0: lose the toss, but they win the toss because they like to take the football. And our coin toss is brought to you by your Edward Jones agent in Warrensburg, Alan Brandt. Edward Jones making sense of investing. So here we go. Going to get the offense on the field right away.
1: Yeah, in reality, we'd like to lose the toss every game, Hans,
0: yeah, no
1: because
0: doubt.
1: We get first possession and then we get the first possession of the second half. So let's get after it.
0: Our officials are gathering. Our game sponsor, Lindsay Tegmeyer of State Farm Insurance. She is being presented a game ball at midfield, and we're about 40 seconds away from kicking this thing off. Kicking off for the Griffins, Latrell Armstrong, and I think the Mules have a definite advantage in the kicking game here tonight. We'll see if that comes to fruition.
1: Yeah, our kickoff coverage team was outstanding last week. I think we pinned them inside the 20 several times, so hopefully you can keep that up. They do got a couple of dangerous returners back there. Particularly in the punt return game where they had a kid return one, the Hatfield kid, Peyton Hatfield, number 20, returned one for a touchdown and had 42 yards on kickoff returns also.
0: Mules have already shaken up their return coverage last week, or returners. It was Andre Jackson, Jake Weber. Tonight, Garlington and Washington going back deep for the Mules. Armstrong puts it on the near hash at the 35, and we're about ready to go. Sit back, relax, wherever you are, and enjoy Mules football tonight right here on the UCM Sports Radio Network. And we're ready to go, the MIAA opener and the home opener. Armstrong puts his arm in the hand, gets the whistle, and we are ready to go. Armstrong. Checks his right, checks his left. He will approach. Puts the right foot in it. Driving end over end kick. It's going to go into the end zone. Garlington's going to bring it out. He's to the 10, 15, stutter step, and brought down at the 18-yard line. And that's where the Mules are going to have it. First and 10. 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
1: I don't mind bringing it out of the end zone. Gives you a chance for a big play. He looked like he was kind of indecisive about that. And if you're going to do it, you got to make your decision and go for it.
0: First down and 10. Mills have it at their own 18-yard line, far hash. Pichot will be out of the gun. He's got two to the near side, two to the far side. They're going to be tight. Brown to the left of Pichot, and they're going to play action. Pichot takes a shot down the middle, has a man, and dropped. Wide open at the 35-yard line, would have been a big play, but dropped by Marlon Lindsay. Six catches, 113 yards last week.
1: Yeah, Marlon's usually sure-handed there, and we saw exactly what some of the changes that were going to make for the game in terms of throwing more play action and pulling those linebackers up.
0: Trips to the near side, one to the far side. They're going to give it to Brown up the middle, and he'll be met at the line of scrimmage and brought down. So now that's going to bring up a third down and 10.
1: Well, these are situations that that you want to avoid, these third and longs, but we've been pretty good at picking these up, Hass. I don't think our guys are going to overreact to it, and they've kind of blitzed right into that, so we're going to have to account for that outside blitzer blitzing inside the defensive end there. Keep an eye on that.
0: Weber and Lindsay to the far side. You got Garlington split out to the near side. He's going to be with Pospisil. Let's see if the Mules can get an opportunity at another big play and catch it this time. Pichot out of the gun, Brown to his left, back to pass, looking downfield, has time, has a Pospisil wide open and overthrew him. Wow, a couple of opportunities for the Mules on offense. A drop pass by Lindsay and an overthrow of a wide open Pospisil.
1: Well, schematically, it looks pretty good. Now we just got to catch it and we got to hit the open guy. We had a corner out on that last play. In the first play, we took the top off and hit the intermediate guy and just couldn't hang on to it. So, again, early in the game, not the start we wanted, but this is going to be a situation where our defense has got to step it up here in this first series.
0: Graber's going to stand at his two-yard line and punt this one away. Hatfield back deep, kind of a wobbly punt. It's going to bounce in Mule territory and take a Griffin bounce. So the Griffins are going to be in great shape at the Mule 48-yard line. So What a kind of interesting turn of events here in just the first minute and 3 seconds.
1: Yeah, I'm curious about that punt because they essentially didn't rush there. They brought two guys just to make sure it's not a fake and dropped everybody else out, so we had plenty of time to punt the ball. So take a deep breath, Mules.
0: He did not get a good foot on that. So here we go. We get to see this highly touted Griffin offense with Isaiah Tate. Two to the near side, one to the far side for the Griffins. You got Ricky Dunn to the left of Tate. Tate has it, going to give it to Dunn, and he'll fall down at the line of scrimmage. I think he lost a half a yard. He was trying to make a cut back to the inside and lost his footing.
1: Yeah, he put his foot in the ground and slipped there. And like I said, going into this thing, this quarterback, we can make him a little nervous back there. He's not a very big guy, 6 foot, 170, so he's a little frail, and we'll see how that pass rush can get off the ball here.
0: Tight formation. Mules are going to show pressure. Now they're going to back out of it. Again, Dunn up the middle, tries to bounce it outside. He does, gets to the 40, 35-30 to the 25, down to the 20-yard line. So he was able to get a big rip, bouncing it to the outside, sets up first down and 10 inside the red zone.
1: I think we got a flag here. I think it's probably a block in the back over there on the far sidelines has, but
0: yep.
1: We had him all bottled up, and then he bounced it out the backside. He's a good-sized running back, 230 pounds.
0: So we're going to bring that back. It's going to be holding on that backside on the Griffins. So we'll see with that line of scrimmage. Probably going to be about the 45-yard line of the Mules. And it is. Now they're going to mark it at the 44-yard line. So that brings up second down and 9.
1: And back where we started here.
0: So that's kind of why they had such good room on that far side. There's a nice big hole.
1: Yeah, it can happen on those cutbacks sometimes because they don't know where the running back is.
0: The Mules are playing a light box, so Griffin's trying to run into that. Back to pass is Tate. Tate, now he's flushed. He's got to come to the near side. He is on his horse. Here's another flag. Tate gets to the 40, and then he is pounded at the 37-yard line. But a flag from our back judge.
1: He launched that thing from center field. This will be interesting.
0: See who this is going to be on. It's going to be holding on Missouri Western. Oh, and holding on the Mules.
1: Must have got a receiver off the line of scrimmage. That was way away from the play, but he called it early.
0: Nope, they're going to call it on the defense. He initially signaled Missouri Western, but they're going to get Henry Pickens on the defense. That's going to be a first down for the Griffins at the Mule 27-yard line.
1: Well, we did the good part that last play is we flushed him out of the pocket. Now we got to do a better job of containing him because he's obviously got good speed.
0: Dunn to the right of Tate. Out of the gun. They're going to give it to Dunn. He's going to run left side. He'll be wrapped up right at the 25-yard line and brought down. So it'll be a gain of 2 yards. Brings up second down and 8.
1: Well, for a team that threw it 60 times last week, Hass, they just ran the ball 3 out of 4 times. So they're going to try to establish the run. They're going to see if they can do it because it sets everything else up. So if we can make them one-dimensional, it really plays into our hand because we got some good pass rushers.
0: They're going to bring in Sincere Thompson now, a 5'9", 210 sophomore out of Wichita running back. He'll be to the right of Tate. Tight formation to the near side, one to the far side. And they're going to hand it off again up the middle, and that'll get to almost the 20-yard line. So now you're going to get a third down situation, third down and 3 for the Griffins. They're at the Mule 21.
1: Yeah, that was one of those plays probably on second and long where they know they're going to go for it on fourth down.
0: Page, the tight end, is in there, big 6'5", 245. Kind of watch him. He's going to be in the slot. Then you got your two wide receivers. Myers to the near side as well. He's there with Malik Moore, big 6'5 guy. So tight formation for the Griffins. Tate has it. They're going to hand it off again up the middle, and that goes absolutely nowhere. Now that's going to bring up fourth down and 3. The Griffins need to figure out what they want to do if they're going to send that field goal unit out, and they are. Looks like Armstrong is coming out. He is 0-1 in field goals. And he missed a 20-yard field goal. We got a Griff down. That is Sincere Thompson. That was the running back they just brought in. And they're bringing in a couple of big guys, Coach. Ricky Dunn is 5'11", 230, Sincere tight end. And they're bringing in a couple of big guys, Coach. Ricky Dunn is 5'11", 230, Sincere Thompson, 5'9", 210.
1: Yeah, that's kind of their

0: obviously had issues because their starting quarterback came out, you said, at halftime, didn't play in the second half, threw for four Bills in the first half, and and didn't even play in the second half. So that's pretty impressive by their backup coming in and producing some yards, too.
1: They're going to spot this at the 27, so it'll be a 37-yard attempt right down the middle for Latrell Armstrong, redshirt freshman out of Little Elm, Texas. He eyes it up. Good snap, good hold. The kick is up, and the kick is good, so he knocks it in, and the Griffins take the lead by a score of 3-0 here in Warrensburg. 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
1: 3-0, Griffins have the lead over the Mules. Griffins went 27 yards and then kicked the 37-yard field goal right down the middle. So that's the first field goal made for Latrell Armstrong, the freshman, this season. Mules baseball being recognized on the field right now as we get set to get things going here. Right now it's 3-0. Griffins lead at 10:56 to go in the first quarter. Other scores with 9:19 to go. Kearney and Shadron. And coach, you're a Nebraska guy. That's a rivalry game, right?
0: Yeah, for sure. They haven't always been, well, they were in the same league together with Shadron when Kearney was in the RMAC. So yeah, that's a rivalry, and they played their other rival last week versus Wayne State, so they're taking care of those in-state competitors for early games.
1: Yeah, I know the Mules wish they could get some in-state non-conference games without having to play Delta out of Cleveland, Mississippi, and Pueblo out of Pueblo, Colorado, but nobody will play.
0: Well, that's the thing. The conference is smaller now. It used to be that you played all league games, and the upside is that makes scheduling a breeze, but the downside is the MIAA, you're not going to get that many teams that are all excited about playing you, so that becomes an issue in terms of scheduling. There's been times when teams have only been able to schedule 10 games.
1: Yeah, and I think that the Pueblo series will live on. It's just who's going to take over for Delta. Armstrong will put it on the near hash at the 35-yard line. Jake Weber and Washington back there now. So Garlington out, Weber in. Mules had a lot of open guys on that first possession, just couldn't connect. So we'll see what happens on this one.
0: Sure liked how our defense responded there, really.
1: Oh, yeah, on a short field.
0: Short field and kind of penalty to keep them alive, and then they force them into a field goal.
1: Armstrong will attack, puts the right foot in it, and this is going to take Washington into the end zone. Well, he will smartly take the knee. 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
0: Here's that response I was talking about that last week we could have done a better job on. They just scored, and let's see what our offense does here with the ball.
1: Mitchell in there now, wide receiver. He'll be to the near side. Trips to the far side. You got Brown to the left of Pichot. Now they split Brown out, so it's an empty backfield. Pichot looking. He's going to dump it off. Brown at the 30. 35 keeps his feet down the sideline and knocked out of bounds at the 49-yard line. So that was

0: wide open big play for Brown.
1: Yeah, DJ put a great move on their linebacker. They decided to go to a man under coverage, and he was one-on-one with that backer, and he made him look silly.
0: Trips to the far side, one to the near side. Brown in the backfield with Pichot. Straight drop, Pichot looking right, fires right, has a man caught at the 45-yard line of the Griffins, and that's going to be Jake Weber hauling that one in.
1: Yeah, well, it's a good gain on first down there, and now we're hoping to, you know, move the sticks.
0: A quick hitter, going to throw it out. Lindsey will catch, makes a man miss, dives forward, and they're going to give him the mark, and he'll get a first down, so move the chains.
1: Now is when we try to really play fast here. Just a little hitch route out there to the field, enough to pick up the first down, and now we go.
0: Weber's going to come in motion. He'll be on the near side with Pospisil and Z. McMillan. Lindsey on the far side. Now they're going to split Brown out. Pichot, empty backfield, all by himself. Three-man rush. Fire left side. Caught. Weber, 30, 25, and knocked out of bounds at the 24-yard line.
1: Right now we're finding some good open space versus their zone. They only had a four. They had a actually had a 3-1, so they had a four-man box on that last play when they had them in empty.
0: Pichot's going to be out of the gun. Brown to his left. Stack the wide receivers each side. They're going to look to the sideline, change the play. Now they're going to bring Pospisil and McMillan a little bit tighter to the formation.
1: Got him in a two high. Let's see who we try to isolate here.
0: First down and 10 at the Griffin 25. They're going to bring pressure. Play action. Pichot across the middle. He's got a man. Overshot McMillan in the end zone.
1: Well, pass last week's separation was a bit of an issue, and that's what led to some of our sacks. We just couldn't get some separation. So far tonight, we got some wide open dudes. They're running,
0: that looked like running. Separation to me.
1: Yeah, it was separation.
0: Okay.
1: He just overthrew him a little bit in the end zone there, had him on a post route. So all things are there right now.
0: Andre Jackson in the game. He'll be to the near side. Also the tight end Cole Watson. He'll be in the slot to the near side. Tank Young in the game at running back. He'll slide to the right of Pichot. Going to give it to Young. He'll bang it to the right side. He'll pick up just a couple of yards. Now that's third down and 8.
1: I was wondering if we were going to run the ball there.
0: Well, you really didn't
1: need to. Hey, whatever works, right?
0: Didn't really need to. Guys are flying wide open. We just got to make sure we can connect.
1: Tank's got to follow his lineman there. We had a guard wrapping around, and he decided to duck it up, and there just wasn't much there. Got to look to bounce that one.
0: Pichot out of the gun, tight formation to the near side, spread him out to the far side. Look for Pospisil. He's kind of in that slot receiver spot. They're going to single up coverage on him. Now back to pass, Pichot looking, dumps it across the middle. That's going to be caught. Jackson angling to the first down marker, breaks a tackle, dives to the 15, and will move the chains.
1: Boy, that was a great effort by Jackson. I really like that. They baited us like they were going to bring a full blitz, and they bailed out, and guys' backs were turned to the line of scrimmage, and we just hit that under guy on a drag and got a lot of yak yards on that short pass.
0: Mills in the red zone, 3 of 4, 75% in scores, 66% touchdowns. Mills from the far hash, Tank Young back there, back to pass, Pospisil, plenty of time, fires across the middle, and that's going to be pass interference. I kind of got late to that one, but I did see Marlon Lindsey really got tripped up.
1: Yeah, they got kind of knotted up there. I'm not sure what exactly happened, but what we're going to try to do, if anytime we see them in two safeties, we want our slot receivers to get up on those safeties because we feel like we have an athletic advantage, and plus it gives you a two-way go. And so that was an example of that. Defender had to try to play catch up there, and that resulted in a PI and ball in the two.
0: Yeah, that was in the end zone, so they're going to move it all the way to the 2-yard line. So first and goal from the two. You got Brown in at running back now. Griffins with all kinds of substitutions, and I think they may have to call a timeout. Yeah, they are. They're going to call a timeout. They had guys running in and out, and they were going to get caught with too many men on the field. So they call a timeout. 3-0, Griffins have the lead. Mules are knocking at the door with 7:35 to go in the first quarter. Timeout on the field. 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
0: 3-0, the Griffins have lead over the Mules, 7:40 to go in the first quarter. Greg Hassler and Jim Sabota with you. The Mules went 3 and out on their first drive. They have 6 first downs on this drive.
1: Yeah, this is, you know, more what we want it to look like. Again, what makes this offense work the best is when you get a couple first downs, you get the defense tired out, you get them having to make their calls fast and really take advantage of that situation. But so far in this drive, I've really liked what I've seen. We've got to finish this off. It's touchdowns in the red zone. You know, they stat-wise, they only keep track of scores, but it's really TD percentage more than just overall scores. They still got a guy coming out late.
0: Yeah, they do, coming out of the timeout. Brown to the right of Pichot, tight formation. Lindsay to the near side. They're going to give it to Brown. He's going to bound it down to the right side. He keeps his feet moving, still moving, and he's going to get down to about the 1. So a hard run for DJ Brown.
1: Yeah, they blitzed right into that, and we have to have a little bit better answer than that. Tank got what he could. He got him mustered out a tough yard, but if we can check out of that or just throw a fade to one of these good receivers, I think it's probably a better call at that point in time.
0: Tight formation, 2 to the near side. You got Brown in there, and they're going to give it to Brown. He'll run it up the middle. Does he get in? He does not. They're going to call him just short. Just short of the goal line, so we'll do it again.
1: Well, I don't mind this. This is a chance for your offensive line to get under their pads and get some movement there, establish some physicality in the game. Even though we've got 1 yard in each one of those carries, and we're kind of running into the blitz, it's just kind of making a physical statement.
0: They have got everybody pinching into the middle of that offensive line. Pichot has it. Now it's going to be a direct snap to Brown. Flags fly, and he's going to come up short. So they direct snap to DJ Brown, and he didn't get in, but now we got to check the penalty. This could be offsides on the Griffins. They were packed in there tight.
1: Move it up 6 inches.
0: Yeah, that's going to be on the Griffins, so it's going to be third down. And it looks like our linesman's standing at the 1, but it's got to be closer than the 1. Well, the Mules have tried banging it inside. It has not worked. It is inside the 1 yard line. Brown to the right of Pichot. You got the tight end in the slot. Now we're going to get a stoppage of play, and the Griffins are going to burn their second timeout with 6:10 to go in the first quarter, leading 3-0. So we'll step aside. 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
0: Griffins burn their second timeout, so they have 1 left with 6 minutes, 10 seconds to go in the first quarter. They do lead it 3-0. Mules have it. Third down and goal inside the 1 yard line.
1: Yeah, I like the fact that they had to use a couple of timeouts down here. I wasn't aware that there was all that many defensive calls when you're on the foot line, but got to get the right personnel to make the right call.
0: Brown in there at running back with Pichot. Got all the big guys up front. You got your tight end, Cole Watson, in there. He's in the slot, 6'5", 236. Trips to the near side. See if we get a little misdirection here. They're going to give it to Brown. Left side into the end zone for the touchdown. He was untouched. What a job by that O-line.
1: Yeah, that was a great job there, and great call by Hayden Hawk. They were actually in an unbalanced formation, so they had two tight ends and two receivers down here in a quads, nobody to the short side of the field, and we just had them out-gapped over there on his easy walk-in by DJ. Great drive.
0: Mules lead it 6-3. Peacock on for the PAT. Good snap, good hold. The kick is up, and the kick is good, and the Mules are on top. They lead the Griffins of Missouri Western by a score of 7-3 with 6:08 to go in the first quarter. 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
0: 7-3, Mules have the lead over the Griffins of Missouri Western. That was a one-yard touchdown run, 11 plays, 75 yards, and DJ Brown with the touchdown. I want to remind everybody, the Jenny soccer team is 2-0 on the year. They are ranked 10th in the country. They are currently in Mankato, Minnesota. They were set to play at 4 o'clock tomorrow, but it's also hot in Minnesota. So that's going to be a 10 a.m. start tomorrow. So good luck to Jenny's soccer. Graber rolls out there with the kickoff team. You got Dixon and Hatfield back deep for the Griffins. Very good combination last week against Augustana. Graber puts it middle of the field. Graber did a good job last week, Coach, knocking it into the end zone. We were at 6,000 feet of elevation, so we'll see what happens tonight. A little warmer, a little more humid, and we are at 917 feet of elevation. At least we are. We're probably 75 feet above these guys. Graber puts the right foot in it. High end over end kick, deep, angling into the corner. And at the goal line, Hatfield has it. Angles to the 10, cuts up to the 15, has a seam to the 25-30. Before he is brought down, and that kickoff's brought to you by the official Collision Center of UCM Athletics, Collision Leaders. 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
1: Well, that was a little bit of a statement. I'm not sure I would have kicked to that kid, but we did have good kick coverage last week. The ones we didn't kick into the end zone, we pinned them inside the 20 a couple of times last week. So they have some confidence, but that kid's pretty dangerous.
0: Jalen Dixon in at running back now, 5'8", 184, redshirt freshman out of Houston, Texas, 6 carries and 20 yards last week. He'll be to the left of Tate, 2x2. Tate looking, pump fake, wants to take a shot deep and threw it almost to Emil Abraham. Hoskins was really deep there. That was a big overthrow.
1: Yeah,
0: but Hoskins made a good attempt.
1: Yeah, they had that receiver bracketed. He was trying to throw a corner out there, and there was just no room over there. And hopefully we can get to this kid, make him a little nervous on those throws, because he's dangerous if he has time.
0: Still a light box. You got Marcus Williams in the middle, and everybody else is spread out. Tate out of the gun, back to pass, hands it off up the middle. That's going to get to the 35-yard line. That'll be a gain of 2.
1: It's almost like they completely switched here. They run, every play's been a run except a pass, and they threw it 65 times last week.
0: You think their OC's looking down there, seeing that light box, and saying, hey, let's run it?
1: Well, absolutely, that's what he's doing. So that plays into our hands. I hope they keep it up.
0: Third down and long for the Griffins at their own 35-yard line. Tate looks to the sideline. He's going to change the play. Trips to the far side, one to the near side. Ricky Dunn in at running back. Four-man front for the Mules. Back to pass, Tate fires left side, and that's going to be a diving catch. We'll see if he, nope, it's going to be incomplete.
1: Yeah, ball's on the turf. They saw some soft coverage out there and tried to run a timing speed cut out at about 10 yards, and it was close, but the ball was low, and receiver couldn't quite come down with the ball, and punting situation. I like what I'm seeing right now, Hass. That was a great response by our offense there, matching that field goal with a touchdown, and we're going to get the ball back here.
0: Tom Troth to punt it away for the Griffins, punter out of Australia. Let's see if he rugby styles this thing. Good snap. Puts the right foot in it, and he kicks it to us. I mean, that is very short, and when that thing left the foot, it looked like a foul ball coming right to us.
1: I was going to say, if that's a rugby kick, they can keep that up.
0: He averaged 38 yards a kick last week, and that was not much better. Mules are going to get it at their own 41-yard line. So the Mules are going to catch a break here. And I think this is a big drive to really separate yourself by two scores. There is still 5:04 to go in the first quarter.
1: Well, you're absolutely right. And last week we had a perfect opportunity to do that, right?
0: Yes.
1: We take the ball down first drive, and then the defense gets the ball back to us in their territory, and then we had that bad snap. And so here we go. Yeah, I agree with you. We can tack one on here. It'll make life a lot easier for our defensive line when they start throwing the ball.
0: McMillan and Pospisil to the far side, stack them to the near side. Pichot back to pass, looking, swings it out. Tank catches it at the 40. Flag on the play, probably going to be a hold as he is knocked out of bounds at the 47-yard line, but that's probably going to come back.
1: You know, not what you're looking for on that first down. And this is what we have to work through as a team. Just like last week, okay, got an opportunity. We got great field position here. And so, hands to the face.
0: Yep, hands to the face on the offense. So that's a big penalty on the Mules. That's going to make it first down and 25.
1: Just got to overcome, got to get some back. It's not like we haven't had guys open on the routes. Got a little careless with our hands. I don't think it was an issue where we couldn't keep them out of the quarterback's face. Just slipped up.
0: Washington and Garlington to the near side. Pichot is going to throw it out far side, and that's going to be met at the line of scrimmage. Maybe a gain of just two to Pospisil. That's a long throw all the way to the far side.
1: That's a long throw, and Pichot kind of guessed because they play this coverage when we run trips where they just man up the outside guy, and usually you just clear him out of there. And that time he stayed home and caught our inside receiver for a short gain or no gain.
0: Second down and 23. Now we get a jump. Let's see if it's a false start or if it's on the defense.
1: Yeah, these have become a conversation, haven't they, with the refs?
0: Yeah, it's going to be a false start. So the Mules are going backwards on this drive. Snap infraction. We saw one of those last week as well.
1: Well, it looks like he's playing without his knee braces this week. So that was a little bit of an issue apparently last week. But just got to overcome. They just got to keep plugging. This is the kind of stuff that's kind of keeping us from being really good on offense. Where you just, I mean, self-inflicted all the way, right?
0: Second down and 27. From their own 24-yard line, empty backfield for Pichot, five wide. Back to pass, Pichot fires across the middle. That's going to be caught and tackle at the 29-yard line. That was McMillan. That's just a gain of five.
1: Well, McMillan has shown some good things in fall camp there. That time he just should have just kept running on that. He tried to stop and redirect, and defender caught up to him and turned it into another short gain.
0: So third down and 22 from the Mule 29-yard line. Pichot back to pass, steps up. He's going to roll to his right. Now he's going to try to run, and he'll get up to about the 35-yard line. And now it's going to be fourth down and about 15. So here comes the punting unit.
1: Yeah, that was a discouraging series there. I'm not sure if I was the O-line coach if I wouldn't I wouldn't rip something right now because snap infraction and a hands to the face, and kind of hard when you have a start like that to make up those yards, asking the defense to step up again.
0: Hatfield stands at his 15-yard line. Graber at his 20. Need a good punt here. It's a good snap. Puts the right foot in it. Spiraling kick, angling to the sideline. Takes a bounce at about the 27, then goes out of bounds. So all in all, not too bad.
1: No, that was a really good punt. No opportunity to return it at all. Hit it right on the ticks and rolled out of bounds. So better field position for our defense than it could be, that's for sure, after that start on offense.
0: Yeah, I don't like kicking it to their athletic guys back there. They're talented.
1: No, that, you know, those kinds of things just keep them in the game, you know, and are essentially those big plays that we've been talking about.
0: 2:47 to go in the first quarter. Mules lead it 7-3. Dunn in the backfield with Tate. 2 by 2, and they're going to keep it. Roll to the near side. That'll be caught at the 31. Then a big tackle by the Mule defense. They're going to mark it progress at the 33-yard line.
1: Well, you knew it was going to be inevitable before they pulled the ball there, and that was just a little basic play action, kind of like a bootleg, and they hit the defender or hit the inside receiver in the flat for a 5-yard gain or so.
0: Tate out of the gun, second down and 5. Tate has it, hands it off up the middle. It's going to be Dunn, breaks a couple of tackles, barrels to the 40, and that'll be a first down for Missouri Western.
1: Well, as you mentioned, they see the light box, and that's kind of the tenet, the first tenet in these spread offenses. You go by box count, and if you got 5 or less in the box, you're going to run the ball, and it's really dictated by, you know, what they see and the quarterback recognizing the front.
0: Malik Moore to the near side for Missouri Western, and they're going to hand it off again. Dunn up the middle, and he'll get to the 44-yard line. That'll be a gain of 4. Brings up second down and 6.
1: Run, run, run. They're going to try to shorten the game, it looks like. Head coach must have said and got his coordinators in there and said, we are not having a 63-58 again this week. I don't care what we do, but let's establish the run and shorten this game a little bit, or we'll be here all night.
0: Minute 21 to go in the first quarter. Mules lead it 7-3. Tate, again, hands it off to Dunn. Turns it up the middle, gets across midfield. That'll be another first down to the Mule 49.
1: I don't mind this. We make them prove they can drive the football. You know, they got pretty good push on the with the offensive line on that play. Nothing fancy. It was just kind of giving the ball to their big back and getting what they can.
0: Yeah, Dunn is still out there. He's to the right of Tate, tight formation. They're going to give it to Dunn, comes to the near side, shoulder down, 45-yard line of the Mules.
1: Yeah, he's showing some patience, and when you're, you know, he's 230 pounds, so he's not going to be that guy that's going to hit the line of scrimmage screaming. He's going to kind of pick and choose, and then he gets those pads down, and he can get you 4 or 5 yards.
0: We'll see if the Mules try to adjust at all to the running attack.
1: This would be a passing situation here, second and fairly short.
0: They're going to give it to the other running back. That is going to be Dixon, and he'll be met at the line of scrimmage. So that'll bring up third down and long as the first quarter is going to come to a close. Mules lead it by a score of 7-3. Timeout on the field. 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
0: 7-3. Mules lead it after one quarter of play over the Griffins of Missouri Western. The Mules ran 17 plays, 74 yards. 14 plays, 59 yards for Missouri Western. Pichot, 7 of 11 for 66 yards. Brown had one catch for 24. Weber, 2 for 23. Tate, 1 for 3, 5 yards. Dunn has 6 carries for 26 yards. So, yeah, it's a complete difference from what we saw last week.
1: Yeah, a complete turnaround here, and they just want to not let the game get out of hand. That's kind of a bad feeling, getting those track meets, especially as a head coach. Makes it very unpredictable. So they're trying to settle things down a little bit, set some things up with the run, give it to their big running backs. And
0: third down and 5. Griffin's 0 of 2 on third down in this one. Tate's out of the gun. He's got his big running back in there. He's going to throw. Comes to the near side. Has a man. It's going to be caught to the 35-yard line, and that's enough to move the chains and a first down for Missouri Western, able to swing that one out to Peyton Hatfield.
1: They really only tried to throw the ball downfield. That was an out route by the inside receiver and just kind of a timing route. Tate did a good job of 1-2-3 getting the ball out. Not much opportunity to.
0: Going to get a penalty on the Mules.
1: Missed that.
0: So this might be a personal foul penalty. It's going to go all the way down to the 20-yard line. So first and 10 for Missouri Western at the Mule 20. Dunn to the left of Tate. 2 to the far side, 2 to the near side. Tate's going to keep it. Comes to the near side, and he's going to be brought down. He was going to lose about a half a yard.
1: Yeah, they ran a read play, inside zone read play. He kept the ball there. He doesn't look like he's thrilled about running the ball. He hit the turf pretty fast there.
0: So second down and 10 from the Mule 20-yard line. The only thing keeping the Mules away from having a big lead in this one are the Mules.
1: So far, you're right. We got to get that out of our system.
0: Tate out of the gun, has it. Hands it off. No, he's going to throw it across the middle, and that's going to be knocked out of there by Pickens. Great play by the corner.
1: Well, that was good action. Kind of had us fooled here. I thought he gave the ball off, and he pulled it. And I don't know if that was an RPO or just a straight play action. It was late, whatever it was.
0: Now it's third down and 10. 3 to the far side, 1 to the near side for the Griffins. Line of scrimmage, the Mule 20. Tate out of the gun. Straight drop, back to pass, looking. Now he's flushed, throws on the run into the end zone, and too high. Oh, and they're going to call pass interference on the Mules.
1: Sad part is he didn't have to do it, and that was an errant ball.
0: Yeah.
1: High and wide. Defensive line did a good job of pressuring him, and again, these are growing pains for this football team. Third and long, you got them right where you want them. Self-inflicted penalty there. And they just got to keep playing through it. These are good football players, and I think sometimes they play a little tight. So they just got to go out there and play some ball and not overthink it. And, stay optimistic. Don't tighten up on those third and longs. I sense that that's kind of what's going on because it's been a little bit of a pattern for us, you know. Only way I know of is just to keep playing through it, Hass.
0: First and goal from the Mule 6-yard line. Dunn to the right of Tate. Tate's going to run to the right side, cuts it inside, and he'll take a big pop at about the 2-yard line.
1: It might have been worth it just to get a good hit on him. Make him think about it a little bit, but it was a well-executed play, another zone read, and any kind of positive yardage down there in this part of the field is good for the offense.
0: 7-3, Mules lead it early on here in the second quarter. Nate Krause will come in at the linebacker spot. Dunn to the left of Tate, offset, tight formation. Tate has it, going to give it to Dunn up the middle. He'll dive towards the end zone, and we'll see if they give it to him or not. Right now they haven't signaled it. I think it's going to be just short. So that'll be third down and goal from about the 6-inch line.
1: Looks like they're bringing in an extra offensive lineman. They're just going to leave no doubt here what's going to happen. See if they do the tush push or give it to one of those big backs.
0: Bringing in Deontay Young, 6'4", 295 junior. So they have a big, big package right now. Young's in the backfield. They're going to give it to him. He is met at the line of scrimmage, tries to get across the line. He does not. They tried a little bit of trickeration, handed it off to a D lineman, and he got absolutely throttled.
1: One more time, D. I don't see a kicker coming on the field yet.
0: I don't either. So they're going to do it again. We'll see if they're if Deontay Young lines up in the backfield again. He does.
1: This is going to be a tush push for sure.
0: You would think. So Tate has it under center, pitch it right side, and into the end zone for the touchdown is Ricky Dunn.
1: What do I know? That was a good call by them. Lined up like it was pretty obvious they were going to do it, and he just flipped it out to the back. Everybody was crunched in the middle, and he just bounced it and hit a little crease in there. Good call.
0: Griffins now lead it 9-7. Latrell Armstrong in for the PAT. Kick is up, and the kick is good. And the Griffins jump back on top by a score of 10-7 with 11:58 to go in the first half. 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
0: Griffins go 13 plays, 72 yards, 5 minutes, 49 seconds, and they retake the lead by a score of 10-7. A lot of penalties on that drive for the Mules. Had a personal foul and a pass interference penalty called, and so really, that's what really got the Mules on that one.
1: You know, and that's the difference. And it's a precarious position to be in as a coach because, you know, your inclination is to rip them because it's self-inflicted, right? But we all know that you can't play the game tight, too. So my sense is that when they get in these situations, these third and longs and stuff, we're still playing tight, and you just can't play football that way. So, again, working through it is the best way. Sometimes it's appropriate to get over there, and you know, but you're sort of pointing out the obvious. Anybody in the crowd can say, well, if they don't have those two penalties on that drive, you know, it's going to be a lot different, you know. So, but they just have to keep pushing through it, stay optimistic. You know, you're literally a play away from the whole thing churning around or getting a takeaway, and they got to play on that, be opportunistic. That's what we got to be.
0: Grove will approach, puts the right foot in it. Drives it out of the back of the end zone, so the Mules will have it first and 10. 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So Mules now playing from behind, 10-7 with 11:58 to go in the second quarter.
1: Well, when you're playing a team that looks like they're their objective so far is to kind of shorten the game, what you got to do is you got to make sure you stop them, you know, on third down. And that thwarts that sort of mentality. Those long drives that end in a touchdown, those are the killers in that sort of game plan.
0: Tank Young in the backfield with Pichot. They're going to give it to Tank. He'll run it up the middle and be met at the line of scrimmage. Now he spins out of it, keeps his feet, and they're going to give him progress to just over the 25. So essentially second down and 10.
1: Yeah, just wasn't much there. Tried a little G play, meaning they pulled the guard around, and Tank tried to bounce it, and they just did a – that was just good defense by the Griffs.
0: Second down and 10. Pichot out of the gun. Tight formation for him. Straight drop, back to pass, looking. Takes a shot, fires, going to be caught. Spin move, 40, 45, across midfield to the 45-yard line. And a big rip for Andre Jackson.
1: Well, Pichot had all day. O-line did a great job there. I like that tight formation. We had a lot of open guys out of that look. I'm hoping we run it some more this week.
0: Mules get it quickly to the line of scrimmage from the Griffin 44-yard line. Lindsey and Pospisil to the near side. Jackson split out wide, tight end in the slot. Pichot going to give it to Young, goes left side to the 40, a stiff arm, 35-30, breaks the tackle, 20, angles inside to the 10 and pushed out of bounds at the 9-yard line.
1: Outstanding run there, outstanding blocking by our receivers on the perimeter. Good job by Tank. Little inside play, bounce it to the outside, and the receivers, like I said, did a good job of staying on their guys. A lot of times that's tough. You don't know where that running back is. Easy to get a holding call, so good job of keeping the hands inside the frame on the far side of the field there.
0: First and goal for the Mules, 10-18 to go in the first half. Mules down 3, 10-7. Young stays in the game. He's to the left of Pichot. Lindsey to the near side, two out wide. Play action. Fire left side, and that's going to be incomplete.
1: Pretty tight coverage there. It looked like they were trying to run an RPO. RPOs are kind of hard down here just because everything's sort of compressed. You don't really get a definitive read by the guy you're trying to. You're trying to put a guy in conflict by faking the run or potentially giving the ball. If he steps in to defend the run, then you pull it and throw the ball, and just wasn't a lot there because of the tight coverage.
0: Second down and goal from the 7. Pichot looks to the sideline. Even though he's got the green dot with the communication, there's 10 on the play clock, so he looks to the sideline. Pichot, straight drop, looking. Little pump fake, fires across the middle, and that's going to be caught. Touchdown, Mules!
1: Well, that was a great throw on an inside slant pass, and the windows are really tight down there, so that was a tremendous job by Pichot. Just small margin for error there, threw it right between two defenders. Good time by the offensive line. So, again, this is the good sign with this team. They've answered twice, both scores they've answered. Okay, now we got to build on that defensively. Okay, stop tightening up when those crucial plays. Just play football like you know how to play, and we'll be fine.
0: That was Jack Pospisil sliding in there and from his slot position. Peacock on for the PAT. Good snap, good hold, kick is up, and the kick is good. And the Mules now lead it by a score of 14-10. That was a good drive, a lot of momentum, a lot of good, I'm not even sure the word I'm looking for, a lot of poise.
1: Poise,
0: yeah.
1: They had a penalty on it, and they overcame that, and these are all signs. You always look for the maturity of your team and the mental toughness of your team. You look how they respond. And it's not always the obvious ways, you know, answering a score, that's an obvious way. But it, just in between plays even, you know, there's body language and all those kinds of things that kind of play into the mojo that you have around your team. And the good teams, they don't hang their head. They don't point the fingers. They don't blame the refs. They just move on to the next play. So good sign on that drive by the offense. Defensively, honestly, I'd like to see us get into that tight situation and overcome it. That's the only way you learn how to do it.
0: That was a 5-play, 75 yards, took 2 minutes. Pospisil with the 8-yard touchdown reception. Mules lead it 14-10. Graber on, has it middle of the field. Got to watch out for these return guys, Dixon and Hatfield.
1: Hatfield's the guy. We'll see if we kick to him again.
0: I wouldn't. Right foot in it, high end over end kick. Hatfield's going to settle underneath it at the 2. Angles to the inside. Now he tries to break it outside. Good beast burst of speed, and he'll be brought down right at the 25, so not too bad.
1: Yeah, we threw the stake in the ground, right?
0: So,
1: okay, you had an 85-yarder last week. We're going to kick it to you, and we're going to challenge you, and we're going to challenge ourselves.
0: 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Mules have 149 yards of offense, 78 for Missouri Western. Running back in the game is going to be Sheldon King, 5'10 junior.
1: Yeah, a little bit by committee back in there.
0: Fourth running back. Back to pass, Tate across the middle of the field. That's going to be caught. Little swim move to the 41-yard line. That is a gain of 16 and a first down.
1: Well, they got in a tight formation, and then they kind of spread us out and worked back in the middle and ran a couple of curl routes there. Quarterback kind of had his choice. And we just got to disrupt those receivers off the line of scrimmage in this bunch formation. You can't let them free release.
0: First down and 10 for Missouri Western. Tate out of the gun. Hands it off, breaking it to the near side, and a tackle after about a 3-yard gain. Brings up second down and 7.
1: Almost looks like they're running a draw there, doesn't it?
0: It does.
1: It's like a slow inside zone. They're not really pass setting with the offensive line, but it's a slow developing kind of play. Just so running back is, I guess, by design, just looking for a little crease there. Be patient, look for a crease.
0: We saw that a lot last week with Pueblo. So Tate will be out of the gun. Straight drop, back to pass, fires near side. That's going to be caught right at midfield.
1: Well, they're just not going to get this kid in a position where he's running a lot of straight, you know, deep drop back passes at, you know, 10 to 15 yard range. We've seen maybe two of those so far in the game. Otherwise, it's been run the ball and hit the quick outs by the inside receivers. Nothing real complicated by it.
0: Third down and a yard. It's going to bring Ricky Dunn back in. Mills with a late sub. Tight formation for Missouri Western. Tate has it. Give it to Dunn. He's going to keep it. Dives forward. They're not going to give it to him. They're going to say he's down right at the 50. He's going to be a full yard short.
1: Well, that was a well-timed blitz by our defense. Good call by Coach Wright, our defensive coordinator. I couldn't see which one of our linebackers made penetration, but he kind of hit it. Quarterback was trying to hand it off. They hit the mesh point and ended up pulling the ball, and we tackled him for a loss.
0: Punting units out there, will they punt at midfield?
1: Fourth, and everybody else is thinking, watch the fake.
0: Yeah, so the Mules are going to call a timeout because they definitely want to watch the fake. We'll step aside. 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
0: To go in the first half, Mules lead of 14-10. It is fourth and a yard for the Griffins, and now they're going to run the offense back out there. They had the punting unit out there. They talked about it. Now they're going to go for it.
1: Unfortunately, we called the timeout.
0: Yep.
1: Now they changed their mind.
0: They changed their mind. They're going to go for it on fourth and one. Tate's going to be under center. Got a fullback, and you got Dunn back there. They're going to play action. They're going to throw it out far side, and that's going to be incomplete. I thought they were going to the far receiver. They threw it to the inside receiver, and that was pretty good coverage.
1: Yeah, I thought the quarterback missed, to be honest with you. He did miss that throw, but they had a layered route, meaning they had a short guy, intermediate guy, and a deep guy, and the middle guy had about two steps, and he decided to throw to the deep guy, which is a harder throw. Good for the Mules. Good coverage, too.
0: So now the Mules have it, first and 10 right at midfield, leading 14-10.
1: What a great opportunity here, Hass. And here's that tight formation. We've had guys wide open out of this look, so I expect to see us expand this coverage and then work back in the middle.

0: Brown to the left of Pichot. Play action to Brown. Pichot steps up into the pocket, and he's going to be ripped down at the 45-yard line. So the first sack of the game goes to the Griffins.
1: Yeah, and that was just miscommunication. That wasn't like a great effort play by Missouri Western. They had brought an outside linebacker, and we either had to throw hot off of him coming to the running back had to block him. We did neither.
0: Second down and 15. Trips to the far side, one to the near side. Pichot back to pass, looking. Fires left side, has a man caught at the 45-yard line of Missouri Western. They're going to give him progress.
1: I think they're calling this incomplete, Hass.
0: Yep, they are. They're going to bring it back.
1: He bobbled that a little bit. That would have been nice. That would have been about half of that yardage picked up and put us in a much better situation to manage that third down. Unfortunately, couldn't come up with the catch there.
0: Now it's third down and 15. Drive started at the Mule 50, and it's at their own at the midfield at the 50. Now they're at their own 45. Brown to the left of Pichot. Griffin showing pressure. Now they're going to back out of it. Pichot fires one. Caught Weber at the 37 to the 35, down to the 30-yard line of Missouri Western.
1: Incredible timing on that play. Pichot showed great poise. He had some couple guys bearing down on him. We took the top off with the inside receiver and ran a little in route by the outside receiver, and he hit that window beautifully there to pick up that crucial first down.
0: We got a Griffin down at midfield. Mules were going fast, and nobody saw the injured. So it was spotted when the Griffin went down. So he wasn't down. They spotted it. Then he went down. So they're going to charge the Griffins with a timeout.
1: I bet their head coach is thrilled about burning those timeouts before the before the end of the half. They have zero timeouts.
0: Well, I can see Coach Fenwick arguing with the official, but it was pretty plain. And I saw Lambeau running down the field, and he was yelling, and now I know what it was all about. The Mules had the ball spotted. They were ready to go, and then the defensive lineman went down. They kind of...
1: So we got a little... You think that was by design, huh?
0: Well, they put a rule in last year where if you do that, that's going to take away timeouts.
1: Oh, I didn't know that's what happened. I thought it was a... I thought the Griffins didn't see the guy down.
0: No, he went down after spotted it.
1: All right. Yeah. I thought they were just trying to stop the momentum. And then some coach in the box didn't say, "Wait, coach, we got a guy down."
0: No, I'm not. So, I'm not inferring anything. I'm just saying that he went down.
1: It happens.
0: Yeah,
1: just got to be a little better actor than you used to be.
0: Exactly. So there's that tight formation you talked about. The Mules have had success.
1: Right, dead in the middle of the field too.
0: Brown's going to be to the right of Pichot. Pichot back to pass, straight drop, has time, fires, hit as he's thrown to Weber at the 5, touchdown. Pichot hangs in there, gets hit, delivers the touchdown to Jake Weber.
1: Did he ever. Exact same play that they picked up that long third down. Inside receiver takes the top off. Outside receiver runs a dig or an in route. Pichot got hit right in the chest plate as he delivered the ball. Great poise by him.
0: What's allowing? We've seen that a couple of times now as Peacock comes on for the PAT, and we'll break that down here in a second. Mills lead at 20-10, 6:26 to go in the first half. Peacock puts it up, and it is good. 21-10, Mills lead it by 11. Timeout on the field. We'll see if we get a timeout on the field. There is not. We're going to keep it here. So, Coach, you know, you saw Weber coming across the middle, and he had that spot where he was wide open. We've seen that a couple of times. What are the Griffins doing to allow that to happen?
1: Well, what happens when you get in those tight formations is they get so afraid of being out-leveraged, meaning you send guys out to the flat, you got the whole, you know, whole field because of your tight formation, and you can just out-leverage guys. And so by virtue of that, if you attempt to spray, call it a spray release, so you widen them even further and then you work back inside. That's one of the real advantages to bunch, is particularly if they're not going to disrupt the receivers off the line of scrimmage. If they do that, then they got a chance to not get up on the safeties and take the top off like they did there, meaning take the deep coverage out of there and then work the underneath route. So I would stay with it. I'd run tight formations against these guys half the time because of that. They just don't have an answer for it right now.
0: And Pichot had to hang in there a couple of extra seconds for Weber to clear.
1: Yeah, good point. Right now what they should be talking about on the sidelines with the offensive line is the line games. And typically they tip those, meaning you can anticipate them coming, but they got to do a better job of communicating.
0: Graber with the end-over-end kick. Hatfield's going to get it at the 2-yard line. He's going to angle far side to the 10, runs by a mule. He's going to spin at the 20, and then wrapped up at the 22-yard line. That kickoff brought to you by Collision Leaders, the official collision center of UCM Athletics. 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And we have a mule down at the 45-yard line in quite a bit of pain.
1: I would like to see
0: that. Is that Jack Pospisil? I don't know if that's a cramp.
1: He wouldn't be on the kickoff team, I hope.
0: No, that's that might be Churchill Coates.
1: What a weird place to get hurt on a kickoff. He wasn't that far downfield.
0: No.
1: It's almost like that had to be some kind of cheap shot. Or
0: a non-contact injury.
1: Or one of the epidemic non-contact knee injuries, lower body injuries that are plaguing college football and a lot of other sports right now.
0: Coach Lamberson is out there as well. Crystal Meeks, the head athletic trainer for UCM Athletics, is tending to Churchill Coates, a 6'1 junior defensive back. Now they're going to help him up. It looks like he's going to gingerly walk off, but he's walking off on his own power. That is good news.
1: That is good news. He's a good football player.
0: So the Griffins will have it first down and 10 at their own 23-yard line with 6:17 to go. Coming up at the half, we're going to run down the numbers, and then we have a great interview for you. Jenny Soccer, they're in action up in Minnesota this week, and they're going to play tomorrow at 10 a.m. against Minnesota State Mankato. And we caught up with head coach Lewis Theobald. So at halftime, we're going to hear his comments. He's going to talk about his team. And we broke down the corner kicks. I'm a corner kick guy now. I'm dialed in.
1: I'm watching Ted Lasko, so I'm running.
0: Yeah, I'm dialed in. It's Lasso, not Lasso. Lasko.
1: What'd I say, Lasko?
0: Lasko. Yeah, you're dialed in on that.
1: Yeah, I'm really dialed in on that.
0: Yes, you are. But, yeah, I'm dialed in on the corner kick now.
1: All right.
0: I'm now officially a corner kick guy.
1: We'll clinic on it later.
0: Yes. Tate's going to be out of the gun. Back to pass, straight drop. Looks to the near side, little pump fake. He's in trouble. Mules with the pressure. Runs to the far side, and he tries to flip it away as the Mules are going to bring him down. And let's see if they call that an incomplete pass or they're going to give him the sack. I don't think they're going to give him the sack, so got to bring up second down at 10.
1: Yeah, he got rid of it the last second. Good pressure by our defensive line. He looked a little skittish back there, didn't he, Hass?
0: Yeah, he didn't want any part of that. Kyron Franklin rolls in at 6'4", 258, and he was moving pretty strong.
1: He's our best guy coming off the ball. When he wants to get after it, he's kind of unstoppable. So it was good to see him on that pass rush.
0: Tate has it. They're going to hand it off, breaking it to the far side. There's a run to the 35-40. Across midfield, there he goes. One man to beat to the 15, 10, 5, and touchdown.
1: I see a flag.
0: And the Griffins are not cheering, and they're just standing there. Yeah, there's a flag at the line of scrimmage right where the run went. So there had to have been a hold or of some kind. Yeah, holding.
1: Yeah, on a receiver, and that's what I was talking about with our guys. When Tank had his long run, you know, that was a very similar play where the running back starts in the middle, he bounces outside, your receivers really don't know where he is. And so, you know, that's just a easy time to reach out there and grab a guy if you feel like you're losing leverage on him blocking-wise. So good pickup by the officials, and it was on their sideline. So we were caught. So good pickup by the officials, and it was on their sidelines.

0: he'll run into a lot of red jerseys and gain maybe a yard and a half.
1: So far, I really like Coach Wright's game plan. I think he was confident that he could stop the run with the light box, which has proven to be successful so far. And got a conservative coverage back there. We got burned deep a couple times so far. Hasn't happened.
0: Third down and 7. Tate out of the gun. Dunn to his right. Now he's going to change the play. Griffin's 1 of 5 on third down in this game. Two to the near side, two to the far side. Tate back to pass, looking left. Now he's flushed. A lot of mules, and they're going to bring him down at the 18-yard line. That pocket collapsed, and the mules got in there. Abraham Hoskins was in there.
1: Yeah, they brought him on a delayed blitz there. Another great call is a three-man front. Essentially, that was a sack with the three-man front, which is a perfect world because now you got eight defenders back there. But what they did was they brought Abe Hoskins up there, and he spies the back. So he watches the back. If the back stays in for protection, then he adds on to the pass rush.
0: Jake Weber will be back at his 35-yard line. Troth from Australia from his 5 puts the right foot in it, jabs it out there. Fair catch called for, and the Mules will have it at their 37-yard line. Also in that mix, that scrum, Marcus Williams, just a dude.
1: Yeah, he's really added something to our defense at that middle linebacker spot. And by design, he gets some freedom because our defensive line really protects the inside of the run game, and he can run tackle to tackle just downhill. And it's a perfect position for him to be playing because he can bring it.
0: Pospisil and Garlington are going to be out wide. Got two to the near side. Brown in at running back. Mules have an opportunity here to extend the lead. They lead it by 11, 21-10. They're going to give it to Brown. Brown bounces it to the near side, gets across the 40 to the 41. That'll be a gain of 4.
1: Solid gain, light box, five-man box. Probably going to run it against that look most of the time. You'd like to get a little more out of it there. But solid gain.
0: Pospisil and Lindsay to the near side. Tight end in the slot. You got Garlington out wide. Griff showing pressure. Back to pass. Pospisil has all day. Fires one deep. Flag on the play. It's going to be holding. So bring it back. Pospisil caught it at the 30, but bring it back.
1: Yeah, that was an easy call. I saw that one. We just lost our hand contact with, I think it was our right guard. I'm not sure.
0: Yeah, it was on this. It was on this side.
1: Was it on Cooper? 65?
0: Might have been on Cooper. Yeah.
1: Yeah. It's again. They got a lot of movement. Which, if you can pick that up, it's a soft front, meaning they don't have a lot of.
0: No, they're going to call that on Nick Fowl.
1: That was Fowl. I thought it was inside there somewhere, but.
0: So bring it back 10 from the spot of the foul. So the line of scrimmage is now the 32-yard line of the Mules. Need to get to their own 48.
1: Yeah, that'll be a discussion we'll have at halftime a little bit, as those line games. I mean, they don't go straight up the field. They kind of crisscross and make it difficult for the O-line.
0: 5 wide for the Mules. Pichot, quick hitter near side, caught Lindsay. Makes a move to the inside to the 40, and he'll be brought down at the 45. But he picks up a lot of it, and that's going to bring up second down and just 4.
1: That was direct helmet-to-helmet contact. Short underneath hitch route. Good job yards after catch there. Good job picking up a substantial amount of that second and long there.
0: 3 to the far side, 1 to the near side, 4 of the Mules. You got D.J. Brown to the left of Pichot. Pichot wants to hit a quick hitter. Now he's flush, comes to the near side. Angles to the sideline, gets across midfield into Griffin territory, and that's going to be enough for a first down.
1: Good job by Pichot. Didn't force anything there. Not much downfield, playing a conservative kind of soft coverage back there, and he pulled it down and picked up a crucial first down on this drive.
0: Yeah, I talked to Pichot during the coach's show, and I said, hey, what do you like to do? Pocket, like to run a little bit? He goes, I kind of prefer the pocket, but I can run. Pichot back to pass, quick hitter, going to be caught. Weber at the 42-yard line of Missouri Western. That'll be a gain of 6.
1: Yeah, we have

0: to make an adjustment there. Peugeot's taking some hits. He's doing a good job of getting the ball out of his hand, but he's taking some hits. That was a little play action there, which I like, where he pulled the guard. It's real authentic play action, but unprotected on the backside. So we got to sort that out.
1: Brown's going to be to the left of Peugeot, three to the far side. Peugeot's going to hand it off. Brown cuts it to the 40, down to the 39-yard line, and that's going to be maybe just short of a first down. Yep, going to bring up third down in literally inches.
0: Yeah, they got the laser eyes by the officials there. I thought that was a first down. I'm right on the line here.
1: Yeah, it's about 10 inches. That's my laser eyes at night.
0: Nice.
1: They're going to hand it off to Brown up the middle, and that should be progress enough for a first down. It is. So the Mules are going to move the chains. They are now 5 of 7 on third down conversions with 2:11 to go in the first half as we come up on our two-minute timeout. 21-10, Mules by 11, timeout on the field. 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
1: 21-10, Mules lead it. 2 minutes to go in the first half. Other scores, you got Pueblo and Fort Hays State all tied at 7. And Shadron, they lead Kearney by a score 17-7. There'll be three games on Saturday. The only other conference game is Pittsburgh State and Emporia State. That's at 7 o'clock on Saturday night. Mules are going to be home 1 week from Saturday as the Statesmen of Delta State come to town.
0: The green machine from Delta State is going to roll into the Berg in about 10 days.
1: I am thrilled we're not driving down to Cleveland, Mississippi.
0: If you're in Cleveland, Mississippi, you meant to be in Cleveland,
1: yes,
0: Mississippi.
1: You did. That's not an accident if you end up there. No offense. First down and 10 from the Griffin 39-yard line. Got Brown in the game with Peugeot. Two to the far side, two to the near side. Mules look to the sideline. Now the Griffins change up what they're going to do defensively. Peugeot has it. Here comes the pressure. Peugeot quickly throws it out and nearly intercepted.
0: Yeah, we were fortunate there. Got a little confusion on some of the things that they're doing blitz-wise on the weak side. It's not. I don't even know if I call it a blitz because they're in a three-man front and they just add one guy, so it's a four-man pressure, but it's causing us a little bit of confusion.
1: That fourth guy came in unblocked, and Peugeot had to dump it quickly.
0: That's right.
1: Peugeot has it, going to give it to Brown. Up the middle, 35 to the 31-yard line. So a nice rip on second down. That's going to bring up third down and very manageable.
0: Yeah, I like the mix here with the run and the pass. And we've got a great advantage here because they have no timeouts to stop the clock in case they get the ball back.
1: Yeah, they burned two timeouts in the first quarter. 21-10 Mules, 1:30 to go. Mules have two timeouts. It is third down. Got to get to the Griffin 29-yard line. Peugeot's going to keep it. Runs left side. Gets a block down to the 25, and that's a first down. That'll move the chains.
0: That was an interesting play as our back was the lead blocker. There was almost like a quarterback isolation play where he's got a lead blocker, and that was a good design by Coach Hawk. Now we're back in this tight formation here.
1: Yeah, Brown was the blocker. I'm not sure how good a job he did, but he did good enough.
0: Got in the way.
1: He did. Peugeot straight drop. Plenty of time. Fires. Has Lindsay. Dives. Catch at the five.
0: Just don't have an answer for our two-by-two tight formation.
1: Man, that thing right across the middle, just insert any wide receiver, and that thing's open. And that developed a little bit quicker that time.
0: It did.
1: Pichot has it. Give it to Brown. He'll run up the middle to the five, get to about the four-yard line. So that'll bring up second down and goal inside the five.
0: Yeah, we tried to catch them on their heels by quick counting there after that big play. The Missouri Western has a tendency to blitz in that situation, and probably something up other than a run up the middle would be more beneficial. That's another thing they'll talk about at halftime after an explosive play, what they want to do play call-wise.
1: They let a lot of time run off that clock before they called a timeout. 33 seconds to go in the first half. Timeout on the field. 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
1: Mules call a timeout with 33 seconds to go in the first half. Mules lead at 21-10. It is second down and goal at the Griffin 4-yard line. So now time management is going to kind of come into play. It shows the Mules have two timeouts left.
0: We do not.
1: I think we only have one, don't we?
0: We have one. Well, that's the good news. That was a little bit of a mismanagement there. But we do have a timeout. And

0: 29 seconds to go in the first half. Lindsey just hauled in a 6-yard touchdown pass. Sorry about the connection. Lost our internet connection here in the studio, in the press box, as the PAT is up, and the PAT is good. 28-10. Mules lead it by 18. 29 seconds to go in the first half. Timeout on the field. 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
0: 12 plays, 62 yards, 3 minutes and 54 seconds. 6-yard touchdown, or 4-yard touchdown pass from Jordan Pissot to Marlon Lindsey, and the Mules lead it 28-10. So there's 29 seconds to go in the first half. Griffins have no timeouts. I would not kick it to Hatfield, but that's me.
2: I would be in real favor of a pooch kick here, Hass.
0: Yeah, there you go. We haven't seen one of those in a while.
2: Make them fair catch it. They got 29 seconds.
0: Graber puts the foot in it. It is a pooch kick. It's going to bounce at the 20. Hatfield's going to get it at the 15. He's going to cut it to the inside. Mules are in pursuit, and they will wrap him up at the 25-yard line. Kickoff brought to you by Collision Leaders, the official collision center of UCM Athletics. It wasn't exactly a pooch type kick, but
2: they call that like a mortar kick, kind of halfway between a pooch and a regular kick. And little Hatfield got his hands on it anyway, but by that time we had a bunch of guys down there. Good kickoff coverage by the kickoff team.
0: They've been pretty good this year.
2: Yeah, they've been solid.
0: We'll see what the Griffins want to do here with just 19 seconds, no timeouts, trailing by 18.
2: Run, talk about it at halftime.
0: 2 by 2, you got Dunn in the backfield with Tate. Tate has it. Yep, they're going to give it to the running back, and he's going to lose 2 yards, and that should probably do it for the first half. And we're going to get a comment from Coach Lamberson here about this first half as it comes to a conclusion with the Mules leading it by a score of 28-10. David Lee is going to catch up with Coach Lamberson here momentarily.
2: Saw some growth by the Mules there in terms of responding, answering, doing the things that good teams do. I've been impressed with that. After a kind of a little bit of a rough start like last week, right?
0: Exactly.
2: That second series, we self-inflict ourselves to be to a third and, you know, 30. And overcame that and started playing football like we know we can do.
0: Here's David Lee. Let's go down to David Lee. David?
3: Coach, the one thing that I noticed there in the first half, your quarterback took a lot of hits, but your offensive line did a really good job of protecting him for the most part.
4: It's kind of an oxymoron right there, David. It took a lot of hits, but no, they did, and we let a couple free rushers go, but I think JP's doing a really good job of getting comfortable back there and delivering the ball, especially on some third down situations. Thought we played complementary football so much better that half than we had in previous games, but you know, this is a dangerous football team. We've got to be ready to roll in the second half because they can put up points in a hurry.
3: What a difference day and night between last week's game in Colorado and tonight with your defense.
4: Yeah, I think, you know, they're better is always the goal, and they're continuing to get better. They're continuing to grow. I think they're playing with some confidence right now. But, you know, again, we've got to continue that in the second half in order to finish this thing out.
3: Go get him, Coach.
0: All right, David, thank you very much. Appreciate that. And, you know, and Coach, you know, they were talking a little bit about that whole, the first half as a whole with complimentary football. I thought it was really the second quarter. I thought the first quarter things got a little slow, but the second quarter I thought the Mules were really elite.
2: Yeah, I agree with you. It looked like kind of repeat of what happened last week. And, again, I'll just say it, you know, as a coach, you know, you can yell, you can, you know, but you're just pointing out the obvious, and they just have to experience it. And in my mind, it's more of an attitude than it is making the right call. The danger of that situation as a coordinator, as a play caller, is you feel like you got to call the exact right play all the time, and that's not a good headspace to be in terms of play calling, because it gets you out of rhythm. You start overthinking the situation, and so it was a lot more opportunistic football. Like I said, being opportunistic can cover a lot of sins, meaning, you know, just because you had a bad play doesn't mean it's going to be a bad day.
0: Mills lead it by a score of 28-10. Our halftime show begins after this on the UCM Sports Radio Network.
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0: 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For the Griffins, Tate, 4 of 9, 36 yards, sacked one time. Dunn has 92 carries, 29 yards, a touchdown. Tate, 5 carries for 29. Thompson, 2 for 5. King, 1 for 3. Dixon, 3 for a yard. Ellison has 1 catch for 16 yards. Hatfield, 1 for 9. Page, 1 for 6. Myers, 1 for 5. Jordan Pichot, 15 of 22. 205 yards, 3 touchdowns, sacked once. Running the ball, Tank Young, 3 carries, 37 yards. Brown, 9 for 17. Pichot, 4 for 12. Jake Weber's got 5 catches for 84 yards. Lindsey, 4 for 41. Jackson, 2 for 40. Brown, 1 for 24. Pospisil, 2 for 10. And McMillan, 1 for 6. Mules have 14 first downs, 9 for Missouri Western. Griffins, they've come out trying to run the ball. They've run it 21 times, Mules 16. Mules have run it for 66, Missouri Western 61. Passing yards, 36 for Missouri Western, 205 for the Mules. Mules defense holding the Griffins to 30 plays, 97 yards. That's an average of 3.2. They averaged 10 yards a play last week. This week, 3.2. Mules are averaging 7.13 yards per play. That's about what they averaged last week. Neither team has thrown a pick. Neither team has lost a fumble. Four penalties for Missouri Western for 33 yards. Six penalties on the Mules for 65. Punts pretty even. Two punts for the Griffs for a 33-yard average. Mules have punted it a couple of times, 34-yard average. Time of possession, about even. Mules 15 minutes, 7 seconds. Griffins 14 minutes, 53 seconds. Mules have been really good on third down. 6 of 8 on third down. The Griffins 1 of 6. And on fourth down efficiency, the Griffins 1 of 2. Defensively, Williams and Franklin lead the way for the Mules, each with 7 tackles. And Worcester, he has 7 tackles for the Griffins. 28-10. Mules lead it by 18 points here at home on the home opener and the MIAA opener. And also it is the Get the Red Out night. 28-10. Mules lead it. When we come back on our halftime show, I sat down earlier with Jenny's head coach for soccer, Lewis Theobald. They're in Mankato, Minnesota. Got a couple of big matches. One tomorrow at 10 a.m. against Minnesota State Mankato. Then Southwest Minnesota State on Sunday at 11. When we come back, we're going to hear from Coach Theobald next right here on the UCM Sports Radio Network.
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14: Doing great. Thanks for having me.
0: You bet. You got a couple of big matches coming up in Minnesota, and we'll talk about that here in a minute. But first of all, you got your Jennies ranked 10th in the country. Your goalkeeper just won MIAA Goalkeeper of the Week. Really good performances, couple of shutout wins to get the season started. How do you feel about your team right now, just two games in?
14: You know, I think we've had a great preseason. You know, it's a little bit shorter just because it's a, you know, with the festival year, they shorten our preseason a little bit. But returned a lot of players, brought in some good young talent. Thought our preseason was as good as we've had in the last, you know, few years. Feel like we're really organized, have a good idea what we're trying to do. And I think it translated into a couple solid performances. I think the second one against Drury was a big one for us. Missouri S&T was very good. They've got a really dynamic forward out of Lee Summit who's, you know, played at UMKC and transferred. And, you know, she's as good as any forward we're going to see in our league. So we kept her in check, which was great. And just think the kids are, our players are just trying to learn still and execute what we're asking. But they're, you know, further along than we've been in a couple of years just as a team. And so happy for them to get the result. It gets some momentum going, hopefully.
0: You know, I've talked about that Drury win a couple of times already this week. And when you play a team where a school does not have football, they can put resources into other avenues. Yeah. And soccer is Drury's football. That's their big thing. So I thought going to their place and shutting them out 1-0, that was really a good win.
14: Yeah, and I think they're an NCAA tournament team. They've made, you know, for the last couple of years, they've made good runs, and so we knew it was going to be tough, and we knew us going on the road would make it very difficult. But we were able to limit them to just one shot on goal, so feel pretty good about that. Just maybe a little more production on the other end for us would help, but I think we'll get there. It's the probably the most encouraging thing was, you know, we knew what we had in the starting lineup, I think, but I think I'm encouraged that we showed some more depth this year. Like some kids have really come back and put the work in and had a good spring, good summer, and it's showing. We were able to play some what looks like substitutes or what we call game changers, and they made a difference in that Drury game. So pretty excited for that, but it's given the coaching staff something to think about.
0: When I kind of look at the numbers and some of your stats, you've had 20 shots in two games, 9 on goal. What percentage do you want that to be as a coach? What are you kind of looking at?
14: Yeah, that's a really good question. You know, and what we talk about with the team a lot is it's not about the number of shots. It's about the quality that we can generate. And we did generate, against Drury, probably 4 or 5 really good opportunities. We just didn't take them. And against, you know, as the season goes, like Friday night against Minnesota, we're going to have to, capitalize on those quality chances we do create. But I don't know if I have an exact percentage, but I do want to create more quality opportunities, not so many.
0: And as I read more about soccer and learn a little bit more about it, let's talk about corner kicks. Uh-huh. There's a lot of it seems to me there's a lot of emphasis on corner kicks. It's a stat. They keep it. We had more corner kicks than they did. Run me through the importance of the corner kicks.
14: Well, I think statistically, if you have more corner kicks than another team, it just shows where the territory's been a lot of times. You know, you've been in the other team's end a lot more than they have. Actually, when I was a kid, there used to be a tournament we played in, and if it was tied, the win went to who had the most corners. So it's kind of a weird rule. But anyway, that's how they did that. So, and then I think the other thing is there's so few set plays in soccer. So like corner kick, you know you're going to be able to deliver the ball in front of the goal, and it's one of the few times, if you know, very few times you get to run something that's pre-organized, and so and restarts have become so important in terms of generating opportunities and scoring goals, and the organization of those have become much more important than they used to be.
0: Michaela Ernst, great player, coming back. She has 4 shots on goal already this year. She had the game winner in the 86th minute against Drury. I would imagine the book is out on her. Teams know about her, so they're going to probably try to shut her down. You have other options you can go to there.
14: Yeah, I mean, definitely the book's out. I mean, even I think S&T had put it in the pregame write-up that was the player they wanted to watch. And we would, too, if we were playing against her. She's a really good player, very athletic, goes hard into a lot of stuff, is gritty. So when she does get shut down, you know, we've got some other players that can play off her, and hopefully if they can generate, then they're going to have to respect more than one player, and that'll help us open her up for some more opportunities.
0: Christian Wright, your goalkeeper, was named the MIAA Goalkeeper of the Week. UCM always seems to have high-quality goalkeepers. Does she fit into that mold?
14: Yeah, she's as athletic. I mean, she's just like her length is like, you know, her wingspan is really big. And so she's very explosive, great shot blocker, which is the number one thing. There's a lot of talk about goalkeepers using their feet and playing out and doing different stuff. But the number one priority is being a shot blocker. And she's very, very good at that. Very good at reactions, quick, and has great length. So her frame is good. You know, and she, you know, she saves us, you know. And I think, you know, the thing we've always said is I don't know a team that's won anything without a really good goalkeeper. You have to have that, and or you can't, it's hard to win something. So we have that, and we feel good about Jamie Ricker, too. We brought in as a freshman, but, you know, being able to learn behind Kristen right now is a good thing.
0: Headed up to Minnesota. You're in action tomorrow afternoon. Going to take on Minnesota State, Mankato, Northern Sun, really good soccer. Mm-hmm. A lot of good matchups between you and Northern Sun teams when we get into the postseason. Challenges this weekend in Minnesota for you?
14: Yeah, so Minnesota State, you know, played in the national final just 2 years ago. Still have a lot of those players there. Have really stepped up their, you know, their ability the last few years. They're the best team up in the Northern Sun, one of the best teams in the country. So the challenge there will be just that we're playing at their place. Probably they'll have a good crowd. You know, they're well supported. Big, you know, it's a big soccer city for them. And so what we'll do is really focus on us, to be honest, and make sure we continue to make progress. It's really our number one competitor right now is us being the best version of ourselves. And I think if we do that, we'll have a shot to win the game. Certainly we'll have a scout on them, but 90% of what we're going to worry about is us. So excited to get down there, up there and play. I just see it as a great opportunity right now.
0: Good luck this weekend.
14: Yeah, I appreciate that.
0: All right. Thanks for the visit.
14: Thank you.
0: All right, that is Jenny soccer coach Lewis Theobald. 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
0: Have the lead over the Griffins of Missouri Western. We are set for third quarter action, Walton Stadium, Kennedy Field. It was a rock solid first half. Really, it was a great second quarter for this Mules football team. That first quarter worked out a couple of bugs, but I think that second quarter things really started to come together for this team. So we'll see if they can keep it going in the second half. They're going to start the second half on defense. Mules are going to kick this thing away. Again, I would not kick it to Hatfield, but you got Hatfield back there and Dixon, two very capable return guys. Graber has it on the near hash, 35-yard line.
1: Hopefully you can carry this momentum, Hass. That was almost tripled him up in yards. We were awesome on third down. Pichot, 15 out of 22. He had a couple of drops and a PI with those also, so he's playing well.
0: Graber will approach. Puts the right foot in it. Driving kick. Hatfield grabs it at the 7. Angles to the inside. Now goes up the near hash. Has a seam to the 30. Keeps his feet to the 33-yard line. And that's where the Griffins will start. 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Every time he touches it, I'm afraid he's just going to take it all the way to the house.
1: Yeah, I agree with you. And they missed a blatant hold on that return. So good job by the rest of the gang making a tackle on that kid, because he is a little scary.
0: They're going to bring Tate back out there. I thought they might try to maybe shake it up and bring Castle, their backup, in. He was pretty good last week, too.
1: He certainly was.
0: Tate's going to be out of the gun. He's got Dunn to his right. They're going to keep it with Tate. He's going to roll to the near side, throws on the run, and that's going to be incomplete. Really nice coverage by the Mules.
1: It was, and we got a little pressure on them in the first half. Defense game plan just kind of played out perfectly in the first half there, playing a light box, a 4-1 box, and playing a good portion of zone coverage in the back end, not to get anybody behind them, and so far, so good.
0: That was Drew Kaufman on the coverage for the Mules. Dunn to the right of Tate. Tate back to pass, fires, quick hitter to the far side. That's going to be caught at the 38, little spin move, and that should be enough for a first down up to the 42-yard line. Malik Moore, who had 8 catches for 198 yards, hauls that one in.
1: Just good to
0: – last again, week he did.
1: Yeah, last week, and he is a big, good-looking dude. We were just lucky to get him down because he made the first guy miss on that short route. They're not letting this quarterback take much time back there. Most of the plays have been pass plays have been underneath.
0: First down and 10 for Tate. Going to give it to Dunn. He's got some room to the outside. He'll spin across midfield into Mule territory to the 48-yard line. That's going to be close to a first down, but they're going to be a little short. Second down and a yard.
1: Looks like they made some adjustments with their blocking. That was a good job by their tight end. He managed to get out on the perimeter and block our outside linebacker when the back bounced it out there. That created a nice little gain for him. Watch tight. The play action here. Sorry,
0: yep.
1: Yes.
0: Tight formation here. They're going to hand it off. It's going to be done, and he'll be met at the line of scrimmage. Goes nowhere, and that's going to bring up third down and 1.
1: Yeah, it was Franklin, and boy, he just ran right through that offensive tackle and tackled the quarterback for a loss. He's an explosive guy. Probably our leader on the defensive line right now in terms of just energy and big play capability.
0: Third down and 1. Trips to the far side, 1 to the near side. You got Dunn at a running back. Tate has it. He's going to throw back to pass. Fires far side, wide open, caught 45 to the 40 and down to the 39-yard lines. So that's going to be a first down.
1: Well, that was I don't think Rich Wright, our defensive coordinator, was expecting that. They were a little soft in the coverage for third and short, but just the fact that we didn't get somebody behind us is a win.
0: Crew Myers comes to the near side. 2x2 for the Griffs on first down. Tate back to pass, straight drop, fires one, wants to take a deep shot, and that's going to be too deep. Overthrows the intended receiver.
1: And they had us kind of knotted up in the middle of the field. There's kind of a scrum there from a pass protection. We just couldn't get anybody loose. So my guess is we had a couple of defensive linemen that missed an assignment there.
0: Got a mule down at midfield. I believe that's Jalen Thomas. So they will take a look at him. While they do that, we'll look at scores. Pueblo, they lead Fort Hays State 21-7, 2:30 to go in the first half there. It is Shadron over Kearney 24-7 with 11 minutes to go in the third quarter there. And here in the Berg, it is 28-10. Mules lead it, 12:26 to go in the third quarter, but the Griffins have a drive going. It's second down and 10 at the Mule 39-yard line. And now JT is going to get up. Looks like he's going to walk off on his own power. Crystal Meeks out there. Dr. Drew Glover from Western Missouri Medical Center out there as well.
1: You know, we got to keep JT healthy. He's battled some injuries, but he's in reality he's probably the most explosive D lineman we have. He was actually a guy that we recruited when I was here. That's how long ago that was. But he was very impressive just physically with how he could move for his size. So hopefully he's just shaken up a bit and he'll be back in there because he's very disruptive.
0: Second down and 10 for the Griffs. Tate's going to be out of the gun. In at running back is Dixon. Three to the near side, one to the far side. They're going to give it to Dixon, kind of a speed back, and he's going to be blown up, and he's going to lose 2 yards on that play.
1: That's what you call gang tackle. That was old school gang tackle there, Hass. By design, beautifully done. Bounced it to the outside. Outside linebacker safeties were there as soon as he bounced it.
0: Yeah, Eric Solomon, who you said was going to come in nickel situations in on that one.
1: Yeah. That's exactly what they want to happen on that running play.
0: Third down and a cool does for the Griffs from the Mule 42-yard line. Dunn back in there at running back. They're going to look to the sideline, change the play. Trips to the near side, one to the far side. That's going to be Malik Moore. You better know where he's at.
1: They do a look play there to try to get in the right, and we check the check.
0: Back to pass, Tate looking left. Now he's going to look to his right, fires. And that's going to be caught for a first down. That was Malik Moore. Malachi Howard gave him a lot of space, and he was able to go over and get down and get it.
1: That was an impressive throw by the quarterback there. Last second, he can get that ball out of his hand fast.
0: Tate out of the gun, Dunn to his left. Tate back to pass. Now he's going to keep it. He wants to run. He's going to bounce it to the outside. Mules chase, and he'll dance out of bounds at about the 26, picking up 2 yards.
1: Yeah, it was a design quarterback draw there, and not much going in the middle. And he's got good speed, but then he doesn't really enjoy contact very much. He was heading to the sideline pretty fast.
0: They're going to say he stepped out of bounds at the 27, so second down and 9. Mules lead it 28-10, just underway in the second half. Tate. Straight drop, looking left. Now he's going to fire across the middle, and that's going to be bobbled and dropped at the 20-yard line.
1: Dykstra did a good job of breaking that pass up. He just ran a curl route there and tried to push the defender off and then stop underneath and run a curl, and he did a good job of deflecting the ball out of the receiver's hands and incomplete pass.
0: Third down and 9. Griffins 3 of 8 on third down, and they've converted 2 of them on this drive. Tate back to pass. Wants to take the corner route, and he's going to overthrow everybody, and that'll bring up 4th down and 9. We'll see if the field goal unit comes out or if they're just in go zone.
1: Well, we did a good job getting 2 guys on their good receiver out there. And quarterback was kind of indecisive. He thought maybe he might throw a back shoulder there, and at the last second decided to throw a fade and overthrew it.
14: They're going to him all the way.
0: They're going to go to the field goal unit. This will be a 44-yard attempt from the far hash. Mules leading 28-10. Armstrong already has one from 37. This is from 44 yards. Kick is blocked by the Mules, and it's picked up. The Mules have it and then tackled at the 32-yard line.
1: Well, as we've seen some dramatic improvement with our special teams from 1 year to the next, right? That's our second blocked field goal of the year.
0: Yeah, they blocked one last week. And, you know, you get those field goals where you got to drive them low from distance.
1: Yeah, and he missed one from, like, 20-something last
0: 20
1: week.
0: 20 yards.
1: Yeah, so he probably felt like he had to get a little extra in it into it, and you're right. Those tend to be low-driving kicks that are blockable. Great job by her.
0: So it was a good drive by the Griffins. They had a nice drive going, and then the Mule defense really stiffened up.
1: They did and gave up that third and long, and we're seeing them grow before our eyes.
0: First down and 10 for the Mules. Fake the pitch to Brown. Now they're going to throw it to Brown. Has to break a tackle. Does to the 35 and then wrapped up at the 40-yard line. He is not scared of contact. He could have diced out of bounds right there, but he took the hit.
1: Well, we faked it to him, and then we threw it to him out in the on a swing route, and he's one-on-one. There's just not many guys that are going to tackle DJ one-on-one. That's a real attribute of his.
0: Second down and two. Throw it out, quick hitter, and dropped.
1: I think Jack saw the end zone before he that was highly unusual. They tried to throw a little quick screen. We had stacked receivers to the far side of the field out there, and that's kind of one of the staples on our offense is to run those, we call them nail screens, just to get the ball to your playmakers.
0: Third down and two. Griffin's showing pressure up the middle. With Vikander. There's a pass going to be Kyle Weber across midfield. They're going to mark him just over midfield at the Griffin 49.5-yard line.
1: Love the call by Coach Hawk. That's third and short. They're in man coverage. Throw a slant route to the outside receiver. Lots of space out there. Great route.
0: First down and 10. Pichot back to pass. Looks left. Now he looks to his right. He's going to roll to the near side. Throws on the run. Just throws that one out of bounds.
1: Well, that's the first time we got in that formation, that Pichot.
0: Oh, we're going to get a late hit, a late flag, and this may be a late hit on Andon Carpenter. Did he pop him when he was out of bounds?
1: I didn't see
0: Pichot
1: it.
0: Had his hands up, like, hey, what are you going to do this or not? And then Seltzer, our referee, tosses the flag.
1: Adjusting his earpiece.
0: There we go. Turns the microphone on. Unsportsmanlike on Missouri Western. Oh, an ejection.
1: Wow.
0: Yeah. So Andon Carpenter, we didn't hear the number. The microphone was not working. And our referee saw something obviously he did not like. And he has removed a Griffin from this game.
1: Well, that must have been flagrant.
0: That happened well after the play. So now they're going to go over, as they should, and visit with Coach Fenwick and explain what just happened. Wish he'd turn his microphone on right now so we could get an idea. But Pichot, I believe, took a pretty good shot when he was already well into the boundary. So the line of scrimmage is going to go to the Western 35-yard line, and one of their D linemen, transfer out of KU, has been removed from the game. Still talking, and now we're ready to go.
1: I'd like to hear this, because usually they say that personal foul, that's the first one of the game kind of thing.
0: It warranted immediate ejection. Now, Brian Seltzer's, hey, you're out.
1: Get on the bus.
0: Yep. Call it a night, partner. First down and 10 for the Mules at the Griffin 35-yard line. They're going to give it to Brown. He has a seam, gets it to the 30, dives down to the 28-yard line. It's a gain of 6, brings up second down and 4.
1: Beautiful job blocking by the offensive line. Good patience by DJ. We call that a little G scheme against that odd front. They pull the guard around, and he blocks the linebacker. Adds a little misdirection to our running game.
0: Second down and 4. Brown to the right of Pichot. They're going to give it to Brown. Runs to the near side. Makes a man miss. Powers all the way down to the 20-yard line. And another first down.
1: The first guy is not going to tackle him. He's an impressive guy.
0: It's like he turns his body and he makes himself smaller.
1: Yeah, the great ones just have that instinct. It's like a 6-inch move, just enough to make a guy miss.
0: First down and 10 at the 20-yard line of the Griffins. Again, Brown is going to bounce it to the outside. He's going to pick up three, falls forward, and picks up 4 yards on that one. And we talked earlier today, you kind of talked about how Brown does not fall backwards. He always is going forward.
1: No, your good backs are like that. They just they got that good pad level, and they're always, you know, very efficient with their feet.
0: Brown to the right of Pichot. Pichot to throw all day. Eats a hot dog. Now he's going to roll to the near side. Fires one into the corner, and that's going to be incomplete. Good coverage by the Griffins.
1: That was good coverage by number 6 out there. Their defensive back, and Pichot did have all day, and that was that protection I was talking about, that they had a little bit of trouble with, that play-action protection where, again, they're pulling the guards. We do that a lot, and it's real authentic play-action because it gets the backers to step up, but they had good coverage in the secondary, one of the few plays so far.
0: 28-10, Mules by 18, 7:44 to go in the third. It is third down and 7. Empty backfield for Pichot. Straight drop, looking. Fires across the middle, and that's going to be incomplete. Is there a flag? Yep, should be a flag.
1: I would think so.
0: Man, I'll tell you what. I couldn't tell who that is.
1: He's pleading his case, but he didn't have any idea where the ball was.
0: That no.
1: Was Elijah Campbell, is that who that was, number one out
0: yep,
1: there?
0: Yep, Elijah Campbell. He had his back to the field, and he was just draped all over the Mule wide receiver. They're not in Garlington out there. So that's going to move it to the 2 yard. Is it going to be the 2 or the 1? Nope, it's going to be the 2 yard line, pass interference in the end zone. Second time we've had that.
1: Second time.
0: Our RMAC officials last week decided we were going to let any pass interference go at all, not the MIAA officials.
1: Yeah, it was a rugged group.
0: It was. So Pichot out of the gun, first and goal. Give it to Brown, up the middle. They're going to push him forward, and does he get pushed in? He does. Touchdown, Mules. That was the offensive line with the assist.
1: The assist was right. He got where were we on the 3? He got 2.5, and the O-line got him the half.
0: That was like a Caitlin Clark assist right there. I mean, just dishing it out, pushing him in. 34-10, Mules by 24. Peacock on for the PAT. .731 to go in the third quarter. Good snap, good hold. Kick is up, and the kick is good, and the Mules lead it 35-10. Timeout on the field. 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
0: Yards, 2 minutes and 54 seconds. 8-yard pass. And the Mules now lead it by, or actually an 8-yard run up the middle by DJ Brown, 35-10, Mules. Mules now with 315 yards of offense. compared to 138 for Missouri Western. Preshow is now 17 of 27, 224, three touchdowns. Tate, 7 of 16 for 70 yards. He threw for 420 in the first half last week. He's got 70.
1: That's just preposterous, isn't it? You think about the difference there. Well, first of all, 420 in one half is preposterous.
0: Well, it goes back to what we talked about. You're never as good as you think you are after week one, and you're never as bad as you think you are after week one.
1: Yeah, that's a good point. But we did the textbook coaching axiom here. The third quarter is huge. And stopped him on defense with a blocked field goal and answered with a score.
0: Graber to kick it off. It's a high short kick. Hatfield has it at the 5. Angles to the inside, and he'll be ripped down at the 19. How about that?
1: Great coverage again. I'll hand it to him. I would have gone in saying, I don't know who we're going to kick to, but it ain't going to be to 10 but, or 20. And they evidently challenged who's ever coaching. Typically they split that up. You have a special teams coordinator, but sometimes the coaches split that up. So who's ever directing that kickoff team is doing a great job. Those kids are playing with some fire.
0: Kickoff brought to you by Collision Leaders, the official collision center of UCM Athletics. Tate in at quarterback. He'll be out of the gun. He is back to pass, looking right. Now he's flushed. He's in trouble and brought down at the 14-yard line, and he's going to be slow to get up.
1: You might come up with a limp after that one, Hass.
0: That was my guy, Marcus Williams, with the big, big sack, and we got a Griffin offensive lineman down. You know, when I interviewed Rich Wright, and you and Coach Wright are offensive lineman down. You know, when I interviewed Rich Wright, and you and Coach Wright are close, you're very tight, he just described Marcus Williams.

0: those guys. He can just kind of sort it out and find the ball.
1: He's the leading tackler right now. He has 9 tackles for the Mules. Still have an injury timeout. They're helping the offensive line. It looks like a cramp. He's kind of holding that left hamstring. So it's going to be 2nd down and 17 for Missouri Western. Tate's still in there. He's got Jalen Dixon, the redshirt freshman out of Houston, as his running back, kind of a scat back, not the big 230-pound guy. 2 to the far side, 2 to the near side. Tate back to pass, drops it off underneath, a little screen to Dixon, and he's going to break 1 tackle and then knocked out of bounds at the 15-yard line. So he's going to pick up just a couple of yards. So that brings up 3rd and long.
0: Superb job by the defense. And that was a good call, you know, screen. What are you going to do on 2nd and 17?
1: Yeah.
0: And Kaufman did a good job. He had a couple of linemen out there, and he sort of sorted out those linemen and went and made the play.
1: 35-10, Mules lead it. Official had to tell Rich Wright to back off, get off the field. He is fired up. His defense is playing good. 3 to the near side, 1 to the far side. Mules are going to rush 4. Tate steps up into the pocket, fires, going to be caught at the 25. Cannot break the tackle, brought down at the 29, and that'll bring up 4th down and yards. So they got a big chunk of it when they got that to Crew Myers, but did not get the first down. So we will see what the Griffins want to do here, if they want to roll the dice deep in their own territory, down 35-10.
0: Well, they're getting to the point where they don't really have a choice if they want to get in this game.
1: Yeah, there's 5:58 to go in the third. So they're rolling the dice on the game right here.
0: Watch the count, quick count, staggered count.
1: Dunn in there at running back. Back to pass. Tate's going to throw. Goes to the far side. It's going to be caught. 1st down up to the 40-yard line. So they got it done on a kind of a slant route across the middle.
0: Yeah, that's all it was, just a simple slant route. And Tate did a good job of maintaining his composure there. Didn't get a great pass rush, but it wasn't a very deep pass either. So we got a reset here and new set of downs.
1: 2x2 for the Griffs. Tate straight drop, looking to his right. Now he's flushed. He rolls, and we're going to get a flag. Probably going to be a hold. It looks to me like Dylan Niles, who used to play for Missouri Western, had a Griffin laying on his back.
0: We are playing on their side of the line of scrimmage right now. We are just getting some get off on the defensive line. They're popping those O-linemen, and they don't have a choice other than to hold sometimes.
1: And they did that time. So bring it back 10, so it'll be 1st down and 20 from their own 30-yard line. Marcus Williams might be a guy that we want to interview at the end of this game. There's still some time to go, so we'll see. Tate out of the gun. Hands it off. No, he's going to keep it. Rolls, throws near side to Myers. There's a stiff arm by Myers, and he'll be pushed out of bounds at the 42-yard line. So they'll pick up a dozen yards, and that'll bring up 2nd down and 8.
0: It's one of the few plays they've had consistent success with, and it's a play action. And it puts your outside linebacker, the guy in the flat, kind of in a bind because it's a run fake, so it freezes him, and then the slot receiver just runs it out. Kind of an easy pitch and catch for the QB.
1: Tate has it, straight drop. Now he's going to runs into his own lineman. Now he bounces it to the near side, and then he just falls down on his own at the 40. He wanted no part of anybody. He just sat down at the 40-yard line and lost 3 yards.
0: I got to catch my breath there. That was.
1: He said, nope, I'm out. I'm not doing it.
0: Mama told me not to take those big hits like
1: no.
0: that.
1: No. I'm going to call this play over.
0: That was a design quarterback draw. I don't know if he's the dude for that.
1: No.
0: Or wants to be the dude.
1: Done to the right of Tate. Trips to the far side, 1 to the near side, 3rd down and 10. Tate back to pass, looking. Now he's flushed. He's going to run to the near side. Tucks to the 40 and out of bounds at the 43-yard line, and that's going to be well short of a 1st down.
0: Yep, good job by the defense. Nothing going downfield. The coverage has been outstanding. Good job of mixing up a couple of blitzes. We haven't blitzed a lot, but that's always, as an offensive play caller, that was more difficult. Makes it more unpredictable in terms of playing calls. What a huge down. This is

0: might be the game right here.
1: Yeah, they're going for it. Fourth down and seven, 4:18 to go in the third. Tate out of the gun, Dunn to his right, back to pass, fires one, wants to go deep. His receiver falls down. The pass comes up way short, and that's going to be a turnover on downs. How about that Mules defense?
0: Well, that's the result of getting some hits on the QB. You know, he obviously was rushed on that. That was one of their few, like, straight drop-back passes.
1: He kind of had time, though.
0: He did, but he was nervous anyway because, you know, he starts kind of seeing ghosts after a while. And as a quarterback, your eyes drop down to that pass rush, and then you're late or throw a dirt ball like he did there. So defense is kind of having their way.
1: First down and 10 for the Mules at the Griffin 43-yard line. Mules could put a dagger in it right here. 4:14 to go in the third, leading 35-10. Pichot out of the gun. He's got Tank Young to his right. Back to pass, Pichot fires one. Going to be caught, Pospisil, 39, spins, pushed out of bounds at the 32-yard line, and that's a gain of 11 and a first down for the Mules.
0: Always good to see that little dude with the ball in his hands. That was our 2x2 tight formation, little flat play by him, and just get him the ball in space. That's all you need to do. It's not complicated.
1: Looks to me like that defense is defeated. Pichot has it, going to give it to Tank. Breaks the tackle to the 30, breaks it outside, cuts it inside to the 25, and that's where he's going to be wrapped up.
0: That was a nice little run by him. He kind of hesitated and gave him the old dead leg. You say, give him the dead leg and take it away.
1: Yep.
0: That's going way back.
1: That's a 7-yard gain. Brooks up second down and three. Clock is running at 3:25 on this Thursday night MIAA opener.
0: Hawk might take a shot here, second short.
1: Tank to the right of Pichot, and they're going to give it to Tank. He's going to weave his way down to the 20, and that's another first down for the Mules. That's the 20th first down of the game for the Mules.
0: It's always a good sign. It means you're moving the sticks. Tank provides a nice little change up with DJ. He's a little more of a jitterbug, a little harder target to hit.
1: How about the Mules? 7 of 9 on third down. That's efficient.
0: Yeah, and they've it really comes down to being efficient in those sort of third and medium-ish plays. You know, those are the ones you got to convert.
1: Pichot out of the gun, going to give it to Young again. He'll run it up the middle. He'll gain a couple of yards, keeps his feet, falls forward close to the 15-yard line, going to mark him at the 16.
0: He kind of was an up-the-middle run. He looked like he wanted to run, follow his lineman. He decided to cut it up. He kind of made something out of nothing. Not sure he made a great read on that, but picked up 5 yards. So
1: Pospisil is going to come to the near side. Zach Mitchell out wide. Hand it off, and that's going to go nowhere. So now it's third down and 6.
0: Yeah, we must have had some miscommunication on the backside of that run because he got tackled from behind by a defensive lineman. So either we were supposed to read him or we were supposed to block him.
1: The old 7 of 9 on third down. It is third down and 6 from the 17-yard line of the Griffins. Tight formation. Going back to it, Pichot back to pass. Swing it out. Young's going to catch it. He's at the 15, spins to the 10, falls to the 9. Now we get a flag, possibly a face mask. So that'll be a first down for the Mules, and then add to it.
0: What we're seeing tonight as opposed to last week, Hass, is Pichot's just doing a good job of dealing the ball, getting the ball to his playmakers, and they're getting guys in space and making that first guy miss. And everything's been pretty much positive yardage tonight. Not many behind the line of scrimmage.
1: 7 different guys have caught passes with 107 to go in the third.
0: Love it.
1: That's moving it around.
0: And that makes you so hard to defend when you just distribute the ball around. And you got to have some unselfish players to do that. Typically what happens is you don't have a star that's going to have 100 and some catches, but the effectiveness of being unpredictable provide some big dividends.
1: First and goal from the 5. Pichot has it, gives it to Brown. Brown into the end zone for the touchdown. 5-yard touchdown run for D.J. Brown.
0: Once again, they kind of got us on a little inside blitz and made that first guy miss. He's an outstanding running back.
1: I'm not sure anybody really put much of a body on him. 41-10 Mules. Peacock on for the PAT. Good snap, good hold. Kick is up, and the kick is good, and the Mules lead it 42-10 over the Griffins of Missouri Western. Timeout on the field. 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
1: That last drive, 7 plays, 43 yards, 3 minutes, 30 seconds. D.J. Brown with the touchdown. That is his 3rd rushing touchdown of the game. So D.J. Brown now to 5 touchdowns in almost 2 games.
0: Yeah, he was a good get for us. New guy in the program, and from all I've heard about him, he's a great kid, good team guy, just wants to win.
1: Dixon and Hatfield back deep for the Griffs. They have switched up. Hatfield's been to the near side. Now he's to the far side. Graber has it at the near hash on the 35. Graber will approach, puts the right foot in it. High short kick, Dixon at the 8. Dixon tries to break it to the outside, and he is brought down at the 21-yard line. 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Looks like Tate's going to come back out there. You know, Tate had that big game, Coach, but Skyler Castle, the transfer from Utah Tech, 13 of 18, 215 yards and a touchdown.
0: Yeah, different kind of player, too. He's a big, tall kid,
1: yeah.
0: So quite the opposite of Tate. But he was effective when he got in against Augie last week. Sometimes you gotta ride with your guy, you know, and let him know you're with him, whether it's good or bad.
1: Tate out of the gun. He's got Dunn to his right. And they're going to go ahead and get it to Tate. He's going to throw it out to the far side, going to be caught 25, wrapped up at the 27-yard line, and that'll be a gain of 6.
0: Same play, that little play action, quick throw out to the flat, and they found something that's been reasonably effective against our defense, but not much else.
1: Austin Adair out of Baser, Kansas. Don't see a lot of guys out of Baser, but, you know, they've got some good football. And
0: yeah, they do.
1: They got some tough kids, and he's one of them. Trips to the near side, triangle formation. Hand it off, Dunn. He's going to run right side. He's got room to the 40, 45, across midfield, to the 30. To the 20 before he is brought down. So a big, big rip for Dunn on that far side.
0: Well, Coach Wright will be disappointed about that. I think we got some guys in there playing some guys. Looks like he got mad. He put the starters back in.
1: He did.
0: Well, you know, you keep the standard the same, right? If you get in there, you know, you got to make plays just like the starters. That's where you get your opportunity. So I'm sure he's going to be all over whoever had an M.A., missed assignment on that particular play, but good run by their running back.
1: Third quarter comes to an end with the Mules leading 42-10. Timeout on the field. 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
1: 42-10, Mules have the lead. 15 minutes to go in this one. Pueblo at the half, they lead Fort Hays 21-10. And Kearney coming back, 10:37 to go in the game up in Shadron. It's 24-21 with Shadron leading the Lopers. Lopers are going to be a tough team to contend with. That is the very last game of the year for a noon kick, and I can guarantee, I'm not a weather guy, it's not going to be 100 degrees.
0: Oh, do we go
1: it
0: there?
1: It better not be. No, they come here.
0: Okay, that's what I thought.
1: Yeah. All those long road trips, Central Oak, Hayes, Kearney, they're all coming to the Berg this year.
0: Yeah, we kind of hit the perfect bad storm last year relative to that.
1: Oh, man.
0: Come on, you young bucks out here. Stop these guys.
1: First down and 10 for the Griffs at the Mule 20-yard line. Tate in there. Out of the gun. They're going to hand it off. Going right side is Dixon. He'll bounce it to the 16-yard line and pick up 4 yards.
0: Yeah, we haven't bottomed up in the middle there.
1: The Griffins on the run game, they have had to bounce a lot of stuff to the outside, just not a whole lot of room on the inside.
0: No, and that's the design of our defense. That's exactly what you want them to do, and we just didn't have a guy filling at that particular time, but fairly short game.
1: Tate out of the gun, Dixon to his left. Tate's going to keep it. He'll run to the left. He'll be bottled up and pushed back.
0: Very apprehensive about running the football from what I can see.
1: Had no desire to turn that upfield.
0: He kind of danced around there, and he had a receiver out there blocking for him, but there was two mules out there. He couldn't get them both.
1: Third down and 6 from the Mule 13-yard line. Ricky Dunn back in there. He'll be to the right of Tate. Back to pass. Tate, little pump fake. Now he's going to fire one deep. Has a man, and that's going to be caught in the end zone for a touchdown. Nope, it's going to be incomplete. Bounced it on the ground.
0: Good job by Abe.
1: Yeah, Abraham Hoskins going, hey, man. That was not complete. So now it's 4th down and 6.
0: Well, that was a really good throw and nearly made the catch, but Abe was there and like a good DB, doesn't give up on the play and knocked the ball out. Kid had it in his hands and clearly knocked it out.
1: Yeah, Emmanuel Ellison, freshman out of Ferris, Texas. Couldn't hold that one in. So now it's 4th down. Griffin's 2 of 4 on 4th down in this one. Dunn's going to be to the right of Tate. Now they're going to bring a man in motion to the near side. And now we're going to get a timeout by Missouri Western. So 13:44 to go in the game, 42-10. Mules lead it. Griffins call a timeout. 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
1: 42-10, Mules have the lead. 13:44 to go in the game here at Walton Stadium, Kennedy Field. Greg Hassler, Jim Sabota with you. Going on tomorrow with UCM Athletics, 10th-ranked Jenny Soccer plays at 10 a.m. They'll take on Minnesota State Mankato, and then Jenny's volleyball. They're in action tomorrow. They're in Colorado, Denver, Colorado, for the Colorado Premier Challenge. Jenny's ranked 25th in the country. They're going to take on number 9 Wayne State and Regis tomorrow. So good luck to the Jenny's soccer team and volleyball team. Fourth down and 6. Ball at the Mule 13-yard line. Tate has done to his right. Tate back to pass. Wants to go into the corner, and that's going to be dropped. That's, again, good coverage by the Mules. That was Henry Pickens with the coverage, and they went right back to Emmanuel Ellison. And that would have been a tremendous catch if he could.
0: Yeah,
1: that
0: was actually a pretty good ball, and it would have been a great catch on a fade ball to the near side down here. And Coach Wright, our defensive coordinator, decided to heat him up there. He hasn't blitzed too much. He hasn't had to blitz too much tonight. So that puts your corners on island. They just got to come up with the play, or you got to get to the passer and we applied enough pressure to, you know, just get them off the field. I know that'll make Coach Wright happy, just because they've really pitched a gem so far.
1: First down and 10 for the Mules at their own 17-yard line. Gonna hand it off near side to the 20, 25, and to the 30, and up to the 34-yard line. That was Cameron Cox into the ball game. Gets his first carry as a Mule. Transfer out of Quincy, 6 foot, 200-pound senior. And we got a Mule offensive lineman down. So leading 42-10, Coach Lamberson getting some other guys in there now.
0: Yeah, Cam Cox is a good football player. So we really have three solid running backs. I noticed him during fall camp, and he's got a good skill set. He's, again, we need complete backs with type of offense we run. They got to be good receivers out of the backfield, got to be able to pick up the blitz, and so all those guys are pretty stout dudes, and it's nice to have three of them, because you don't often make it through a season with one running back. They take the big hits, and so you're right, great time to get some reps here for these young guys. Hopefully we can get in their territory, maybe get Pushoe out there, get a few more guys in there and get some quality game reps.
1: I was wondering, do you think we're gonna see at some point in this game Malachuk?
0: I hope so. I like him. He's, and he needs to. You know, he needs to. This would be a valuable situation for him to get some live reps. And he's got a very, very lively arm. Gets the ball out. Not the tallest kid, but seems to really see the field well. And he's a pretty good athlete overall. So I'd like to see him in some action. He's a good player.
1: That was Cooper Zwart that was down, but he walked off on his own power. He's going to be okay.
0: We actually had more cramps last week in the drier climate, didn't we?
1: Yeah, must have been altitude, I guess.
0: I didn't know that was a cramp cause.
1: I didn't either. Tight formation for Pichot. He's got Cox to his left. Mules lead it 42-10. Going to hand it off to Cox. He's going to go right side. Oh, makes a nifty move to the 40, 45 across midfield to the 40. Shoulder fake to the 30 and pushed out of bounds at the 22-yard line. A huge rip for Cameron Cox.
0: What a nifty little run. He found himself in wide open field, and I think it surprised him. He kind of faked himself out and then, you know, had the athleticism to reaccelerate. And what a great little run.
1: First down and 10 at the Griffin 24-yard line. been all mules here tonight. Post-game show coming up. We're going to visit with Coach Lamberson. We're also going to try to connect with Marcus Williams and DJ Brown. Pichot is out of the gun. Cox to his left. Going to give it to Cox. He's going to run it to the outside, and then he'll be ankle tackled at the 24-yard line. So no gain. Brings up second down and 10.
0: Good job by their safety filling in the run there. We just didn't have a hat for him, and he made a good solid tackle out there after we bounced the play outside.
1: Delta State's going to be in town 1 week from Saturday. That's going to be a 7 o'clock kick, 6 o'clock pregame here on the UCM Sports Radio Network. The Statesmen are going to be in town. Cox to the left of Pichot. Going to give it to Cox. Nowhere to run. He's going to bounce it to the outside to the 20. A nifty move down to the 15 and pushes himself all the way down to about the 14-yard line. So that's going to bring up third down and very short. Good run.
0: Yeah, he's got quick feet and did a good job of finding the crease in there and accelerating through the hole. He's a nifty kid. Sometimes those quick guys tend to dance a little bit too much instead of getting it downhill.
1: Kind of like to see him go forward, don't you?
0: Yeah.
1: Third down and a couple for the Mules. Tight formation. Pichot is going to give it to Cox, and he's going to go left side and goes forward, and he'll pick up the first down. This has been strictly on the ground the entire drive.
0: This has been. It's probably what you need to do at this point in time, but also get those young guys in there and just run your offense. Let them play a little bit. Nobody, as a quarterback, you don't like to come in and just hand the ball off. But you never know. It's still a lot of time on the clock, so it'd be nice to get this one in, then we can start making some subs.
1: I'd like to see number one start loosening up. He has never played in a college game. Talking about Malachuk. Hand it off, Cox. Bottled up in the backfield. He'll lose a yard, maybe two. Brings up second down and a dozen.
0: And this is the challenge. They know you're just trying to run the clock out, and so they're not really honoring the pass. Makes it a little more challenging for the run game.
1: Under 10 minutes to go in this one, 42-10 Mules. DJ Brown, 3 rushing touchdowns on 14 carries. Pichot out of the gun. Second and a dozen. They're going to pitch it to Cox. Gets to the outside of the 10, keeps his feet to the 5, and gets all the way down to the 2-yard line.
0: Well, he's enjoying his time that he's getting, isn't he, Hass?
1: He is.
0: He's taking advantage of it.
1: We got a Griffin down.
0: Thought he might have got the first down there. It's awful close.
1: It is awful close. Looks like it might be third down and a yard. Got a Griffin D lineman down. At about the 11-yard line, he's going to roll over. Looks like he's going to be okay. It's got to be a tough game for the Griffs after what happened last week against Augie with their high-powered offense. The defense struggled a little bit, obviously, giving up 63 points, but I thought the Mules have been very efficient, 432 yards, and last week they had 485, and this week 432, so it's in the neighborhood.
0: But their average per play is probably better this week. I put more into average per play than total offense. I'm not sure what it is, but
1: we're at 7.08.
0: Yeah, that's excellent. If you're like 6 points, anything over 6 is good. Anything over 7 is excellent.
1: Griffins per play, 4.24.
0: They were 10 last week.
1: So the Griffin defensive lineman is up and walking off the field. Third down and 1 yard to go from the Griffin 2-yard line. Got to get to the one for a first down. Cox stays out there. I think Brown's day is done. Tank Young's day is more than likely done as well. I would say if this goes in, Pichot's day may be done.
0: I hope so. I'd like to see Cox get touchdown. It's been kind of his drive. But everybody in the stadium probably knows he's going to get the ball here.
1: Tight formation. Pichot out of the gun. Cox to his left. They're going to give it to Cox. Bounce it left side. He'll run forward. And I think they're going to give him the first down. They're going to mark him at the one. They're going to stop the clock, and it is going to be a first down. So first and goal from the one. Pueblo now leads Hayes 28-10 with 12-12 to go in the third. Pueblo's a good football team.
0: Yeah, they never really know. And, you know, the thing they got going for them there in the RMAC is we mentioned last week they've won 25 straight RMAC games.
1: Yeah.
0: They've won 15. This will be 16 straight on the road. That's impressive for a program. Those kids come in, and that's just a standard coach started by Coach Riston, who started that program from scratch back in about 07 or so. Won a natty in 13, so it's a good program.
1: Pichot out of the gun, put a man in motion to the near side. They're going to fake it to Cox, throw on his back foot into the end zone. For the touchdown, Cole Watson, the tight end, sneaks out wide open.
0: Good for Cole. There's one of our new starters, young guy, good-looking kid. Tight ends don't get a lot of action in our offense, so good to see him get some love.
1: 48-10, Mules lead it. Four touchdown passes for Jordan Pichot.
0: Sure the Griffs aren't overly excited about that, but a lot of time left.
1: You know, the Mules have rushed it for 182 yards.
0: Nice.
1: In this game.
0: We're in that range. We'll be hard to beat.
1: Peacock on for the PAT. Good snap, good hold. Kick is up. Kick is good. Mules lead it 49-10 with 8:04 to go in the game. Timeout on the field. 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
1: Nine plays, 83 yards, took 5 minutes and 34 seconds. Cole Watson with his first touchdown catch as a Mule. 1-yard touchdown pass from Pichot to Watson. And the Mules now lead it by a score of 49-10. Been a dominating effort for the Mules here tonight. 436 yards of offense for the Mules on 63 plays. Averaging nearly 7 yards per play.
0: Very efficient.
1: When it's first and goal from the one and you score, that kind of brings your average per play down a little bit.
0: Yeah. You know, this is going to be a good teaching opportunity for Coach Lamberson because this game started off exactly how Pueblo started off, if you remember.
1: Yep.
0: You know, we went down and scored, and then the next series we go backwards about 30 yards. And that's exactly what happened last week. This week, the difference was the bounce back factor.
1: Looks like Jordan Pichot's night is done. We can close the book on him. 21 of 31, 254 yards, 4 touchdowns as Logan Malachuk loosening up. Graber puts the right foot in it. Hatfield at the 10. Goes down the far side at the 20. Tries to spin and bounce it out. And he'll be driven back. He fumbles it. And the Griffins fall on it. But maybe the Griffin lost. Mules say they have it. We shall see. I think the Griffins, yeah, Griffins have it. They jumped on it.
0: We have had several unblocked guys or guys that avoided blocks, defeated blocks on that kickoff team.
1: Yeah.
0: There's a lot of red shirts around the ball.
1: Special teams has been special these first two games.
0: Yeah.
1: I try not to draw too many conclusions until game four.
0: Okay.
1: I like the trend. I like where we're going.
0: Well, we reversed the trend.
1: Yes. New quarterback in for Missouri Western. That's going to be Castle, handed off to the right side, and that's going to go nowhere. Skyler Castle is a 6'4", 185-pound redshirt junior out of Yakima, Washington, transfer from Utah Tech.
0: Long ways from home.
1: Long way from home.
0: I know a guy at Utah Tech. They haven't been FCS that long, I don't think.
1: Castle out of the gun. Straight drop. Fires one far side. That's going to be caught at the 20-yard line. So you can close the book on Tate. 12 of 24, 115 yards, sacks twice, no touchdowns. Last week he threw for 420 in the first half.
0: My arm would get tired after throwing for that many yards.
1: Third down and about six from the Griffin 19-yard line. Griffin's 3 of 12 on third down in this one. Here comes a man in motion to the near side. Castle, straight drop, looking. Fires one, has a man open. That's going to be caught up at the 36-yard line.
0: Boy, that was a seed. He put that right on the money in that deep corner route.
1: That was a big-time pass right there.
0: It was one that was reasonably well defended there. He just really put that on the money.
1: Got a mule cramping up at the 43-yard line on the far side. So that'll stop play momentarily with the Mules leading 49-10. 1:55 to go in the game in Shadron, which is kind of way up there north, isn't it? North,
0: ooh,
1: northwest?
0: I've been to Shadron. That's another one of those places. If you're in Shadron,
1: yeah,
0: you have to be in Shadron.
1: Okay. I've been there. I had lunch in Shadron one time.
0: You did?
1: I did.
0: I won a playoff game in Shadron one time as a head coach.
1: Okay. We both they
0: first,
1: lead.
0: First playoff win in the conference history, and it was double overtime. My kicker kicked a 56-yard field goal to win it in overtime.
1: Oh, wow. Okay.
0: Lee Jameson, 6'5", buck 80.
1: So you have good.
0: He was like Gumby.
1: You have good memories of Shadron.
0: Yeah.
1: I thought lunch was pretty good. I don't remember much about it. 24-21, Shadron over Kearney with 1:55 to go. 8:49 to go in the third quarter. CSU Pueblo, they lead Fort Hays by a score of 28-10. Don't they have like a mammoth dig up in northern Nebraska where they're kind of digging up mammoths and you can go through it?
0: Digging up bones?
1: Yeah. Have you been there?
0: Well, I haven't been to the dig up bones
1: site. I've been there, but it's up in Nebraska, right?
0: Yeah, I think that's where the mammoths and stuff used to hang out up
1: there.
0: Yeah,
1: okay. You know, well, they're digging them up.
0: Wide open country, you know. They need big space because they're big animals.
1: What do you call that, archaeology or something? Something like that?
0: Yeah.
1: You're the smart one of this crew.
0: Yeah, right. I was a PE major, and that wasn't petroleum engineering.
1: Oh, okay. Coming up on 10 o'clock, so I get a little punchy about this time. Not real sure what's going on.
0: Who cramped up?
1: Mules, defensive back, but walks off on his own power. First down and 10 for the Griffins. Castle has it, hands it off left side, And there's a run to the 39-yard line. That's going to be a gain of three.
0: Not sure why Franklin's still in the game. I think I'd give him a rest. He's had a good game.
1: Sheldon King, the running back now for the Griffins.
0: Kaufman's still out there.
1: Nate Krause out there as well. Castle has it. Fires left side, and that was a miscommunication. He threw well behind his receivers. They were running down the field.
0: Definitely miscommunication, or he just wanted to get rid of it.
1: That's true. Could have been that one. 49-10, Mules by 39, 5:41 to go in the game. Mules are going to be home 1 week from Saturday. Delta State's coming in town. It's kind of a good break for the Mules. And after Delta State, they have their bye week.
0: Right. Yeah, it's kind of an interesting schedule. But this is a big one here.
1: It is. Castle looking in trouble, and he is sacked back at the 31-yard line.
0: Well, it's Franklin. Okay, take a rest. Coach Wright, he's earned his keep.
1: Jake Weber coming in. He'll be at his 27-yard line.
0: Hasn't been a whole batch of punts tonight.
1: There has not been. Each team has punted twice and not very well.
0: Yeah, we got to improve on something.
1: So Troth has it, puts the right foot in it, kind of jabs it up there. Fair catch called by Weber at the 30-yard line, and that's where the Mules will have it. And new quarterback for the Mules, Logan Malachuk, 5'11", 190 sophomore out of Burr Ridge, Illinois. And this will be his first time as a Mule taking the field.
0: Always exciting to see these young guys get an opportunity, get in there, play their first college game. Hopefully they don't get in there and cramp up.
1: Yeah, and this, you know, if before the 5-for-5 rule for eligibility, he'd be a redshirt freshman.
0: Okay.
1: But now he's a sophomore.
0: Yeah, I'm lost on how they're calculating all that now. We got pro guys playing, coming back. And
1: oh,
0: playing.
1: Yeah. Malachuk has it, hands it off, and that's going to go forward for a couple of yards.
0: Young lineman, get your heads up.
1: .439 to go in the game, 49-10. All Mules. Mules are going to go to 1-1 on the year, but more importantly, 1-0 in the MIAA.
0: Yep, that's the key right there.
1: A lot of young guys out there for the Mules right now. Malachuk has it. He will hand it off. Bouncing to the outside, going forward to the 34-yard line. That's going to be Cox. Brings up third down and long. Third down and nine with the clock running.
0: Yeah, I know we want to get the game done, but at the same time, like I said, you know.
1: You want to let him pass it?
0: Well, I just want to mix it up a little
1: yeah.
0: bit just to give him a better chance, you know, because you just run. They know you're going to run. You know you're going to run.
1: I'd like to see him toss it a couple of times just to let him
0: absolutely
1: let him do it. You don't know when he's going to maybe have to play.
0: You know, he's going to get a shot here, I bet.
1: Third down and long. Malachuk
0: if
1: drops it and just falls on it. That's a combination of maybe looking up and a bad snap combination.
0: A little low and left there, I think.
1: Yeah. So now it's fourth down.
0: I am glad that didn't rear its ugly head like it did last week, though.
1: Oh,
0: right?
1: I know. A lot of that stuff got cleaned up. Noah Smith was a lot better. And like you said today, I mean, it's tough to play quarterback if you have to bend down, catch it, and then stand back up.
0: All of a sudden you're not sure, you know.
1: Yes.
0: But the bounce back factor was the huge thing. That was when you're looking at the complexion of your team, the mentality of your team, that's what you always look for. And this was a huge win from that standpoint.
1: Graber puts the right foot in it. That's going to bounce, and the Mules will down it at about the 34-yard line. And, you know, it gives you really good momentum with a Delta State team coming. You lost to this Delta State team last year. Not the same team. Different head coach.
0: Right.
1: I give you that. But still, it's Delta State with rich tradition. The Statesmen coming into town.
0: They've won a national championship.
1: Yes, they have.
0: And you know why I remember that? Because it was the year after. It was 2099. We scored 58 points in the national championship game when I was at Northwest. And we broke all the records scoring-wise and stuff. And then they scored 63 the next championship game.
1: Hate to tell you, this is our last weekend off. Here's a handoff, left side, little spin move. Forward for about 2 yards. We work every Saturday. Well, we got a bye week coming up. But this is basically it, man.
0: Hey.
1: It is go time.
0: It is.
1: Second down and 9.
0: Nothing like this press box, by the way.
1: Oh, I know. A little bit better than what we ran into last week.
0: They're looking around beams and everything else, trying to figure out what's going on, looking through cracks.
1: We got the 2-minute timeout with the Mules leading 49-10. We'll step aside. 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
1: 10. Mules lead it. 2 minutes to go in this one. Mules are going to get the win. Go to 1-1 on the year, 1-0 in the MIAA. Griffins have it. Second down and 9 from their own 36-yard line. Castle, quarterback. He will be out of the gun. Waiting to come back from our TV timeout. Three to the near side for Castle. He's going to hand it off. Running to the far side, picking up 3 or 4 yards. Sheldon King on the carry. So that'll bring up third down. Griffins 4 of 14 on third down in this one. Mules 10 of 13 on third down. That is very impressive with 1:33 left to go in this game.
0: Definitely flipped the script from last week.
1: Both teams trying to get this game over with without getting anybody hurt. Castle out of the gun. He has it. Hands it on. Now he's going to throw it. Comes to the near side. That's going to be caught at the 45 to midfield. Knocked out of bounds.
0: That's that one play that's really worked for him. It's that play action throw to the flat. Other than that, not much.
1: 265 yards of offense.
0: Doesn't even feel like that much.
1: It really doesn't. And most of that was on that long running.
0: Yeah, forgot about that.
1: Here's a handoff. King gets to the Mule 46-yard line with 1 minute to play. Second down and 7. Chris probably need to run maybe one more play, maybe two. Castle is out of the gun. Hands it off, King. Bounces to the outside, but the Mules defense is there to wrap him up. Right at the Mule 45-yard line, and that should do it. I don't think the Griffs want to run another play. They do not. Coach Fenwick is headed to the 50-yard line to make the walk to congratulate Coach Lambeau. Yeah, 49-10.
0: Pretty dominating performance right there.
1: Extremely dominating. Mules played well here tonight. Mules get the win, go to 1-1 on the year and 1-0 in the MIAA. Stay tuned. Our postgame show comes up next here on the UCM Sports Radio Network.
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1: 49-10, Mules get the win over the Griffins of Missouri Western. Griffs go to 0-2, 0-1 in the league. Mules are 1-1, and they are 1-0 in the MIAA. 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Mules had 26 first downs, Missouri Western 16. Mules ran it for 182, Griffins for 125. 254 through the air for the Mules, 145 through the air for Missouri Western. The Mules had 66 plays, 436 yards, 6.6 yards per play. Western, 66 plays, 270 yards, 4 yards per play. No interceptions, no fumbles lost for either team. 8 penalties, 72 yards for Missouri Western, 6 penalties, 65 yards for the Mules. Each team punted 3 times. Each team averaged 34 yards a punt. Mules were actually down in time of possession by about a minute. Third down efficiency for Missouri Western. They were 5 of 15 on third down. Mules 10 of 13. For the Griffs, Tate was 12 of 24, 115 yards, no touchdown, sacked twice. Castle 3 of 4, 30 yards, sacked once. Receiving, Myers had 5 catches for 53. Mitchell, 2 for 27. Moore, 2 for 23. Ellison, 1 for 16. Hatfield, 1 for 9. Adair, 1 for 6. Page, 1 for 6. Hack, 1 for 3. Dixon, 1 for 2. Rushing, Dunn, 12 carries, 90 yards. King, 7 for 18. Tate, 10 for 17. Thompson, 2 for 5. Dixon, 5 for 3. For the Mules, Jordan Pichot, 21 of 31, 254 yards, 4 touchdowns, 68% completion percentage. Cox had 9 carries for 74 yards. Young, 7 for 52. Brown, 14 of 4 for 46 and 3 touchdowns. Pichot, 4 carries, 12 yards. Weber had a good game. He had 6 catches for 95 yards and a touchdown. Lindsay, 4 for 41 and a touchdown. Jackson, 2 for 40. Brown had 2 catches, 32 yards. Pospisil, 3 for 21. He also had a touchdown. Cox had a catch for 10. Young, a catch for 8. McMillan, a catch for 6. And Watson, a catch for 1 yard and a touchdown. Defensively for the Mules, Williams had 12 tackles for the Mules. Franklin had 9, 3 tackles for loss, and an assist. Big game for him. 7 tackles for Hoskins, 7 for Richardson. Solomon had 5. Worcester had 10 for the Griffins. I really thought the defense played really well tonight. They did some really good things.
0: Well, the glaring difference is the big plays, right? I'm trying to think of one. Down the stretch, they had that long run, and then they completed a golly, I'm trying to think if they even completed a pass over 20 yards. So that's obviously a great improvement for our defense, and Coach Wright had a great game plan going into it in terms of what he was going to do against the run. And played some four over three, like you mentioned, some 2-over-1, and they were able to do that. Defensive line obviously puts the onus on them to essentially stop the run, them and the one middle linebacker. Marcus played awesome. D-line played very well.
1: So, you know, we talked about Coach Wright, and I call it defensive university that he took me to on Tuesday and sat me down and kind of explained the game plan.
0: You can about, talk some ball now.
1: You know, the light box and then overloading each side. You know, 3 receivers, we got 4 guys. They got 1 receiver, we got 2 guys. And it worked just like he wanted to. But you know what? Even if you don't do that, I still think the defensive line did a great job. Marcus Williams, a linebacker. I'm just impressed by that guy every single game.
0: Yeah, those 5 players, the 4 down guys, and then Marcus. And then Coach Wright mixed it up a little bit. He did run some odd, and that presents a challenge for the offensive line as well. So just all around good game plan. Kids played at a high level, very few glaring mistakes. They started off the game, you know, much like they started off last week. They bounced back from it. They displayed a lot of mental toughness and poise. And you always look at the side. The energy level on the 2 sidelines was just dramatically different. So I always credit that to the coaches.
1: How about 3 sacks for this Mules defense? And they really didn't like blitz. I mean, you know, the defensive line just got to them.
0: You know, a lot of times it's just the threat of it, of a sack, applying enough pressure. Coach Wright doesn't try to out-scheme you with, you know, a bunch of fancy line games and some of those kinds of things, and he just really teaches individual technique with those defensive linemen and how to get their hands, you know, get the offensive linemen's hands off of them and get to an edge and then compress the pocket, make the quarterback uncomfortable, and sometimes that's as valuable as a sack.
1: It really is. I thought the guys played extremely well, a good, great bounce-back win. Mules win it 49-10. It is our Lots Beach Automotive postgame show. We have lots of interviews coming up for you, and we'll get to those here momentarily. 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
16: A home is a retreat, a resting place, the haven against the tempest outside, a refuge from anxiety and worry. Some say you can never go home again. The truth is anxiety and worry. Some say you can never go home again. The truth is we never leave home. We carry it with us.

0: Amberson after this win. And, Coach, you got me down there?
1: Test, you got me?
0: Yeah, I got you.
1: There we go. Perfect.
0: All right. Well, congratulations. Great win, 49-10.
1: Yeah, really proud of the guys. And you know, we talked about responding, and we talked about winning those moments. And, you know, there was a point in time where we were behind in this game, you know, but our guys responded appropriately, and they came together. I thought we played really, really good complimentary football tonight. You know, we played together, made some plays, I think got a little confidence going, and, you know, kind of rolled.
0: Yeah, you know, the first quarter was just kind of, yeah, you know, we're going to try to get things figured out. But the second quarter is when things really started to gel for the offense and defense.
1: Yeah, I actually thought we played a pretty poor first quarter, to be honest with you.
0: I didn't want to say that.
1: Yeah, no, we did. You know, we didn't come out and execute very well. We had a drop on the first play of the game that would have been a big play.
2: And
1: you know,
2: I missed a wide open guy.
1: We missed it, and that in the end zone. You know, we had a bad punt. We had a couple penalties early in the game. I thought we were sloppy early. But again, I, you know, especially with the new football team, you know, they gotta learn how to win. You know, and that's where they gotta come together and make those plays in critical moments. And I thought they did a good job of doing that.
2: Well, they just got to experience it, don't they?
1: Yeah.
2: You don't. I mean, you can practice it all they want, but
1: yeah.
2: What's interesting to me is, Lambeau, is that in a way it started off similar to Pueblo, in that after we scored, we get the ball back and a chance to, you know, good field position, and then we go backwards.
1: And we went back where we got the face mask penalty, and we jumped off sides, and and then it's first and like 35, and I was like, Cock, I'm glad you're calling plays today. You know, and that's, you're right, but, and here's where I was proud of them, is because it was, we dug ourselves in that hole and went three and out, and then we're able to come back and make some plays. And, you know, I'm really proud of the defense. This team put up 700 yards last week, you know, against a good football team. And, you know, I thought Coach Wright and his staff did a really good job of putting guys in position to be successful, and I thought they executed at a really high level too.
0: You know, you guys were 10 of 13 on third down conversions.
1: Wow, I didn't realize that.
0: I call third down conversions defining moments in a game. And when you're 10 of 13, that's really able to do a lot of stuff.
1: Yeah, and there were some third and longs in there, you know, too. And I know two of the first three drives where we didn't convert, you know. And, you know, coming back off of that and being able to, in those winning moments, you know, it's never one play that ultimately defines a football game, but it's those multiple winning moment plays, those situational plays, those margin plays that do. And, you know, I thought we executed for the most part in more of those margin plays tonight than we did last week.
0: Another big moment in the game, we always talk about finishing. You block the field goal, and then you finish with a touchdown drive.
1: Yeah.
0: That was big.
1: Yeah, you know, and I think it goes back to complementary football and playing off of the energy of the other side of the ball. And I thought we did a really good job of that tonight. And it really, I thought it permeated from the defense. I thought they had a lot of really good energy early on. I thought our offense was just kind of trying to find itself, and then, you know, once things got rolling, it really got rolling for us.
0: Well, that's a great win.
2: Well, the big thing with the defense too is they didn't give up those shot plays.
1: Yeah, and if you want to know what kept me up all week, it was those shot plays. You know, just because we had given up quite a few of those, you know, against Pueblo, and then you turn on the film against Mo West and Augie last week, and that's all it was. You know, they had 700-plus yards, and I think they had, like, 22 explosives. And so, you know, obviously that was worrisome for us. But, you know, I thought our D-line did a really good job of getting some push on their offensive line and making, you know, maybe not hitting or sacking the quarterback all the time, but getting in his face and making him uncomfortable back there, and that played a big dividends for us.
2: Yeah, it was huge. He wasn't interested in pulling down and running it, and then his eyes started dropping down to the pass rush.
1: Well, you know exactly how that goes, Boda, and once you get uncomfortable back there and you start to see the rush instead of feel the rush, it's a totally different game.
2: It is.
0: Well, it was a good win, Coach, and we'll talk to you Tuesday on the Coach's Show.
1: Appreciate it.
0: After Delta, and
1: I want to give a shout out to our student section, our band, the crowd that showed up tonight. I mean, this is, you know, you go to other places and you play at other venues, and then you come here, and it's just like the way that this tonight was put on with Get the Red Out and you know, just the whole production of the game. It's incomparable to anybody else, and so proud of the administration, game day op people, our fans for showing up, the band

0: for being loud. It was just a great environment for college football tonight.
1: Well, we're going to talk to a couple of your players. We're going to talk to Marcus Williams. I thought he was really good. And, of course, D.J. Brown with his three touchdowns.
0: Man, I want to give a shout-out to Marcus Williams, man. This guy, he overcame injury. He was on our football team last year but wasn't able to play because of injury. And he has just battled back. This dude is a warrior. He's our starting Mike linebacker.
1: Yeah.
0: And he's the heart and soul. So props to Marcus. Awesome young man, too. Here you go.
1: Let's get him hooked up. We're going to visit with Marcus Williams, and Marcus is the Mike linebacker, like they said. And Marcus, you got me down there?
2: It's kind of tricky. I can't even hear him.
1: Up, can you hear me?
3: Let's walk around a little bit. Then.
1: Can you hear me down there, Marcus? Let's see if we can connect with Marcus here.
2: I still can't hear him.
1: He can't hear me.
2: We can hear you.
1: We got you. Yeah, let's see if we
2: Hello,
1: got,
2: you can hear me?
1: Yeah, I got you. You got me all right? Marcus, can you hear me?
2: Yeah, I can hear you now.
1: Yep. Okay, hey, Marcus, great ball game for you tonight. You play a very important position on this Mules defense. Tell me a little bit about what you do.
2: My job is pretty simple. Coach Ryan made it simple for me with the game plan this week. You know, in the D-line, they help me out every play to make a play. But yeah, my job is simple.
4: Run tackle to tackle, baby.
2: Yeah, go find the ball.
1: You know, you're one of those guys that Coach Wright just calls a dude. You're just very athletic. And, you know, what do you key on during a game?
2: I just key on the pullers, the backs, see where they're aligned, see.
4: And then trigger, right?
2: Yes, sir.
4: Go get them.
2: Yes, sir.
4: Man, you did a great job of that.
1: Yeah, it was a great game for you tonight. You had a dozen tackles in this one, and you were kind of playing alone in that linebacker spot. Everybody else was split out, so you had your work cut out for you. Congratulations.
2: Yes, sir. Yes, sir. I appreciate that.
1: All right. Thank you very much, Marcus Williams.
2: Yes, sir.
1: All right, buddy. We're also going to visit with D.J. Brown. He had three rushing touchdowns, and, you know, Marcus Williams, he's just that guy, man. He's just tough.
4: Yeah, he really is. And, you know, it'd be a fun spot, actually, to play in our defense because he sits back there kind of deep, maybe 6-7 yards, and our D-line takes care of the inside gaps, and he literally can run from tackle to tackle. As soon as he reads his keys, he can trigger. And as soon as you get some confidence in what your keys are telling you, and you can play fast, and that's what he did tonight. A lot of progress.
1: He really did. We're going to see if D.J. Brown can hear us. And, D.J., if you can hear us, give us a thumbs up. We're still trying to connect with D.J. Down there. He had three rushing touchdowns today, and we're going to try to get him connected with us. And so far he cannot hear us, it doesn't look like. He's trying to listen. But I know we'll be able to hear him. D.J., can you hear me down there?
5: Okay. Yeah,
1: okay, there he is. Hey, D.J., great game here tonight.
5: Cut out again.
1: Uh-oh. Tell Ketch to get out of the way. He's blocking my signal. You got me?
5: Yes. Yes, sir.
1: There you go. All right, three rushing touchdowns. Great ball game tonight.
5: I appreciate it, sir. Definitely want to give a huge shout-out to the O-line. Wouldn't be possible without them big boys up front, so super grateful for them.
1: Tell me about your running style. You're a hard guy to tackle.
5: I appreciate it. I try to be a balanced running back, but I don't know. Like I said, I just want to give a shout-out to all the big boys up front and then the quarterback for giving us the ball and O-line coach for coaching them boys up front. So, yeah, I mean, I feel like I run pretty hard, but just want to give a shout out to all of them.
1: Yeah, what's kind of the key to your running game?
5: Ooh, I would say versatility. I feel like I'm a pretty balanced back. I feel like I can catch the ball pretty well, and hopefully y'all can see I can run the ball decently well. So.
4: Well, D.J., you're a humble guy. This is Coach Boda, the old ball coach here, and I've seen a lot of running backs, and I really like your skill set. You seem to have the ability to make that first guy miss. Your pads are always low, and you're always falling forward. But the other two things you do very well is in pass protection. You have no fear picking up those linebackers, and also as a receiver, you had to kind of laugh when you had that linebacker on you and it was man coverage. I think he broke an ankle. You might want to check on that.
5: Well, I appreciate that. Yes, sir. I think that just comes with a lot of snaps, though, in the pass pro, and then again, having great coaches around me coaching me up on that. So
4: we'll keep up the good work.
1: All right, D.J., congratulations. Good win.
5: Thank you so much. I appreciate y'all.
1: All right, that is D.J. Brown. He had three touchdowns today, and you're right, Coach. He's a humble guy, and but he's a talented dude.
4: Yeah, it's keep him healthy and keep feeding him the ball, give him a break when he needs one, but he needs to be on the field a lot. He's a difference maker, I think.
1: He really is. Mules get the win here tonight, and they knock off the Missouri Western Griffins 49-10. Mules are 1-1 on the year, 1-0 in the MIAA. I want to remind everybody, Jenny's soccer tomorrow at 10 a.m. taking on Minnesota State Mankato. Jenny's volleyball, they're in Denver, Colorado for the Premier Challenge. They're going to take on number 9 Wayne State tomorrow. That's going to do it for our broadcast tonight. Mules get the win 49-10. Zach Schmidt, want to thank him for pushing all the right buttons. Coach Boda, I'm Greg Hassler saying goodnight. 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

0: Flash tell a story about an Air Force buddy who was obsessed with keeping his suede shoes spotless. Carl Perkins writes Blue Suede Shoes backstage before a show in Arkansas. He debuted the song that very night, launching one of the biggest hits in music history. 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
5: From the COCO Weather Center, the Warrensburg forecast, heat advisory in effect until 8 p.m. on Saturday. Mostly clear tonight, low around 77. Tomorrow, another sunny hot day, high of 98, heat index values up to 102. Tomorrow night, mostly clear, low 75. Over the weekend, Saturday, sunny and hot, high 98. Mostly clear Saturday night, low 75. Sunny and hot on Sunday, the high 97.
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1: Tensions running high. Fox News, I'm Sue Guzman. And the defense in the Lindsey Clancy murder trial is demanding the removal of a juror after indicating Thursday that the rest of the panel wanted to find Clancy not guilty by reason of insanity for the strangling of her three young children. The latest from Fox's Brian Yannis.
2: First, he did a sidebar, taking each juror, all 12 of them, and asking them a question. And then after that, he read an instruction to the jury about reasonable doubt.
3: Not enough for the Commonwealth to establish a probability, even a strong probability, that the defendant is more likely to be guilty than not guilty. That is not enough. Instead, the evidence must convince you of the defendant's guilt to a reasonable and moral certainty.
2: Now, according to Lindsey Clancy's attorney, Kevin Reddington, he then, after the jury was dismissed from the courtroom, had an objection. He said that it is one juror who refuses to listen to the instruction of reasonable doubt.
1: And the judge declined the defense motion to replace the juror. Vice President J.D. Vance hosting a White House media briefing Thursday, where he tried to make the case for electing Republicans ahead of the midterms. Fox's Jessica Rosenthal with more.
4: Vice President J.D. Vance said if people are concerned about high prices and affordability, then why elect Democrats who he says will raise taxes?
5: What they're telling you is that every inflation problem that you're worried about today, they're going to make worse, and they're going to undo our very good efforts to try to bring down the inflation and to make that reduction in inflation sustainable.
4: When it comes to Iran, he said the blockade and economic D-Day are working.
5: I think that they're losing their capabilities by the day. I think they're realizing, by the way, that their control over the Strait of Hormuz is effectively gone.
1: America's listening to Fox News.
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1: The Missouri Supreme Court has blocked a new congressional district map backed by President Trump, even though it was used in the state's primaries last month. Fox's Jill Nato has a story.
12: Missouri's high court says the new voting map passed by the Republican-led state legislature needs to be approved by voters. Last December, opponents submitted over 300,000 petition signatures calling for the map to be voted on in a referendum. But Republican Secretary of State Denny Hoskins waited till the August primaries to reject the petition. He said the referendum process can't be used for congressional redistricting. Yet the court ruled the petition was legal, and the state has to go to its old map for the upcoming midterms. President Trump on Truth Social called the ruling horrible and ridiculous. Jill Nato, Fox News.
1: In another remapping battle, Maryland Supreme Court says voters will decide in November on a Democrat-backed redistricting amendment for control of the House. It could let lawmakers redraw districts to target the state's lone Republican congressional seat ahead of the 2028 elections. Teenagers facing arson charges related to a deadly summer fire in Washington state.
13: The Douglas County Sheriff's Office arresting an 18-year-old in Kent, Washington, suspected of sparking July's Chelan Hills fire. The blaze, which ignited just after midnight on Independence Day, burning nearly 10,000 acres, destroying several homes, and leading to the death of a 69-year-old man. Detectives allege the teen was part of a group that set off illegal fireworks from the back of a truck off a highway that ignited the flames, noting they are seeking at least five other suspects believed to be involved. The teen was booked on charges of first-degree arson, manslaughter, malicious mischief, and third-degree assault, and is being held on $1 million bail. Kristen Goodwin, Fox News.
1: And Gloria Steinem, the defining symbol of the women's liberation movement of the 1960s and 1970s, has died. She was 92. I'm Sue Guzman. This is Fox News.
14: From the COCO Weather Center, the Warrensburg forecast, heat advisory in effect until 8 p.m. on Saturday. Mostly clear tonight, low around 77. Tomorrow, another sunny hot day, high of 98, heat index values up to 102. Tomorrow night, mostly clear, low 75. Over the weekend, Saturday, sunny and hot, high 98. Mostly clear Saturday night, low 75. Sunny and hot on Sunday, the high 97.
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1: From the Coco Weather Center, the Warrensburg forecast, heat advisory in effect until 8 p.m. on Saturday. Mostly clear tonight, low around 77. Tomorrow, another sunny hot day, high of 98, heat index values up to 102. Tomorrow night, mostly clear, low 75. Over the weekend, Saturday, sunny and hot, high 98. Mostly clear Saturday night, low 75. Sunny and hot on Sunday, the high 97.
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0: From the COCO Weather Center, the Warrensburg forecast, heat advisory in effect until 8 p.m. on Saturday. Mostly clear tonight, low around 77. Tomorrow, another sunny hot day, high of 98, heat index values up to 102. Tomorrow night, mostly clear, low 75. Over the weekend, Saturday, sunny and hot, high 98. Mostly clear Saturday night, low 75. Sunny and hot on Sunday, the high 97.
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1: The jury stays deadlocked. I'm Chris DeMeo, Fox News. Deliberations continue in the trial of Lindsay Clancy, the Massachusetts mom who killed her three children and attempted to end her own life.
2: They gave the judge a note. We do not know what that note exactly said. It was not read in court, but according to Lindsay Clancy's attorney, Kevin Reddington, it revealed an 11-1 split among the jurors. He claims the lone holdout is refusing to, quote, apply reasonable doubt. Now, amid concerns the juror either does not understand or won't follow the jury instructions, the judge questioned each juror individually before rereading the reasonable doubt charge. No one knows which way the jury is split, either for or against the defense, but Reddington is acting like the jury is in favor of acquitting Lindsay Clancy. Today, he unsuccessfully argued to try to replace the holdout with an alternate juror.
1: Fox's Brian Yenis in Plymouth. The defense argues Clancy was suffering from postpartum psychosis worsened by her antidepressant medication. President Trump appoints an acting U.S. Army secretary to take the job permanently, effective immediately.
3: President Trump taking to Truth Social to say, I am pleased to announce that Adam Tell, the current assistant secretary of the Army for Civil Works, will become acting secretary of the Army effective immediately. The president adding, he is a great patriot who is respected by all. Tell previously served as the White House's Senate lead in the Office of Legislative Affairs during the first Trump administration. The announcement comes after former Army Secretary Dan Driscoll stepped down earlier this week. Driscoll, an Iraq War veteran who served in the position since February of last year, is a friend of Vice President J.D. Vance. Kristen Goodwin, Fox News.
1: Driscoll's departure comes after reports that he had tension with Secretary of War Pete Hegseth. Driscoll's on the job for 18 months. 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
0: 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Just click listen, then swipe right and hear the latest news updates on your time. 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
1: World leaders and tech company heads wrapped up their innovation summit in Chapel Hill, North Carolina, Wednesday, where the U.S. called on other countries to limit regulations on artificial intelligence. White House Office of Science and Technology Policy Director Michael Kratsios tells Fox Business's Kudlow the parties at the meeting reached an understanding.
7: Technology is the biggest driver of growth, and we have to create innovation policy frameworks that can allow this innovation to actually thrive across the G20, and we're able to come to a consensus on some of these agreements.
1: Polls suggest most Americans are worried AI development is moving too fast, and some states have ordered moratoriums on data centers or are putting together their own regulations for artificial intelligence. Well, the Missouri Supreme Court has blocked a new congressional district map backed by President Trump, even though it was used in the state's primaries last month.
8: Missouri's high court says the new voting map passed by the Republican-led state legislature needs to be approved by voters. Last December, opponents submitted over 300,000 petition signatures calling for the map to be voted on in a referendum. But Republican Secretary of State Denny Hoskins waited till the August primaries to reject the petition. He said the referendum process can't be used for congressional redistricting. Yet the court ruled the petition was legal, and the state has to go to its old map for the upcoming midterms. President Trump on Truth Social called the ruling horrible and ridiculous. Jill Nato, Fox News.
1: Meantime, in another remapping battle, Maryland's Supreme Court says voters will decide in November on a Democratic-backed redistricting amendment for control of the House. It could let lawmakers redraw districts to target the state's lone Republican congressional seat ahead of the 2028 elections. Stocks finishing higher ground on Thursday. I'm Chris DeMeo. This is Fox News.
9: From the Coco Weather Center, the Warrensburg forecast. Heat advisory in effect until 8 p.m. on Saturday. Sunny and hot today, high of 98. Heat index values up to 102. Then tonight, mostly clear, low 75. Saturday, sunny and hot, calm winds, high 98. Saturday night, mostly clear, low 75. And sunny and hot on Sunday, a high near 97.
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11: From the Coco Weather Center, the Warrensburg forecast. Heat advisory in effect until 8 p.m. on Saturday. Sunny and hot today. High of 98. Heat index values up to 102. Then tonight, mostly clear, low 75. Saturday, sunny and hot, calm winds, high 98. Saturday night, mostly clear, low 75. And sunny and hot on Sunday, the high near 97.
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2: From the Coco Weather Center, the Warrensburg forecast. Heat advisory in effect until 8 p.m. on Saturday. Sunny and hot today, high of 98. Heat index values up to 102. Then tonight, mostly clear, low 75. Saturday, sunny and hot, calm winds, high 98. Saturday night, mostly clear, low 75. And sunny and hot on Sunday, a high near 97.
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1: A dramatic rescue. I'm Sue Guzman, Fox News. Two trapped workers have been pulled alive from a hydropower tunnel in Nepal.
2: The rescue came 9 days after the August 26th flooding, likely caused by a glacier collapse that devastated towns and valleys in Nepal. About 900 workers are missing from 12 hydropower projects in Nepal, with roughly 500 believed to be trapped in tunnels. The August 26th flooding killed more than 1,200 people. More than 5,000 remain missing. Dozens of the missing are said to be American citizens. The devastating flooding, likely caused by a glacier collapse that devastated towns and valleys in Nepal and neighboring Tibet.
1: Fox's Marianne Rafferty. Officials remaining hopeful more workers will be found alive. The defense in the Lindsay Clancy murder trial demanding the removal of a juror, claiming the rest of the panel was leaning toward finding Clancy not guilty by reason of insanity for the strangling of her three young children. Fox's Brian Yenis.
3: First, he did a sidebar, taking each juror, all 12 of them, and asking them a question. And then after that, he read an instruction to the jury about reasonable doubt.
4: Not enough for the Commonwealth to establish a probability, even a strong probability, that the defendant is more likely to be guilty than not guilty. That is not enough. Instead, the evidence must convince you of the defendant's guilt to a reasonable and moral certainty.
3: Now, according to Lindsay Clancy's attorney, Kevin Reddington, he then, after the jury was dismissed from the courtroom, had an objection. He said that it is one juror who refuses to listen to the instruction of reasonable doubt.
1: And the judge denied the request. And Federal Reserve Governor Christopher Waller says an inflation report due out next week will largely determine whether he supports an interest rate hike later this month. 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
1: Vice President J.D. Vance trying to downplay the conflict with Iran Thursday, even after the U.S. and the Islamic Republic exchanged strikes this week. Fox's Peter Ducey reports.
16: The vice president, he'll tell you that the war has been over for a long time, ever since that six-week increase in hostilities ended months ago. And Vice President Vance looked to ease people's concerns about these Iranian cyber attacks that water companies and other infrastructure facilities have been experiencing here in the United States. We are told that none of these have been successful. He says that people should be more worried about cyber attacks from other actors. He didn't say which ones. The fact remains, though, the Iran war has the potential to be a huge drag on Republicans on midterm ballots.
1: Kuwait says it intercepted new air missiles from Iran. The Missouri Supreme Court has tossed out new congressional maps backed by President Trump. Fox's Jill Nato.
17: Missouri's high court says the new voting map passed by the Republican-led state legislature needs to be approved by voters. Last December, opponents submitted over 300,000 petition signatures calling for the map to be voted on in a referendum. But Republican Secretary of State Denny Hoskins waited till the August primaries to reject the petition. He said the referendum process can't be used for congressional redistricting. Yet the court ruled the petition was legal, and the state has to go to its old map for the upcoming midterms. President Trump on Truth Social called the ruling horrible and ridiculous. Jill Nato, Fox News.
1: And Maryland Supreme Court says that voters will decide in November on a Democrat-backed constitutional amendment for control of the House that would involve redistricting as well. It could let lawmakers redraw districts to target the state's lone Republican congressional seat. I'm Sue Guzman. This is Fox News.
8: From the COCO Weather Center, the Warrensburg forecast. Heat advisory in effect until 8 p.m. on Saturday. Sunny and hot today, high of 98. Heat index values up to 102. Then tonight, mostly clear, low 75. Saturday, sunny and hot, calm winds, high 98. Saturday night, mostly clear, low 75. And sunny and hot on Sunday, a high near 97.
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11: Okay, I've got a big helping of Rolling Stones with a side of zombies and some Simon and Garfunkel over easy. 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
11: 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And the boiled Billy Joel with a side of Hall & Oates there.
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4: From the Coco Weather Center, the Warrensburg forecast. Heat advisory in effect until 8 p.m. on Saturday. Sunny and hot today, high of 98. Heat index values up to 102. Then tonight, mostly clear, low 75. Saturday, sunny and hot, calm winds, high 98. Saturday night, mostly clear, low 75. And sunny and hot on Sunday, a high near 97.
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8: From the Coco Weather Center, the Warrensburg forecast. Heat advisory in effect until 8 p.m. on Saturday. Sunny and hot today, high of 98. Heat index values up to 102. Then tonight, mostly clear, low 75. Saturday, sunny and hot, calm winds, high 98. Saturday night, mostly clear, low 75. And sunny and hot on Sunday, the high near 97.
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1: Clancy Impasse. I'm Chris DeMeo, Fox News. The jury of nine women and three men is heading into day seven of deliberations in the trial of Lindsay Clancy. She's the woman who was charged with killing her three children before attempting to take her own life. Fox's Brian Yenis from Plymouth, Massachusetts, explains why the trial remains deadlocked.
2: We're now getting some insight as to why from a jury note not read in court. Lindsay Clancy's attorney, Kevin Reddington, says the note revealed an 11-1 split. He claims the lone holdout refuses to apply reasonable doubt. The judge questioned every juror individually before rereading the reasonable doubt charge. It's unclear which way the split leans, but Reddington is acting as if this jury is one vote away from acquitting Clancy. He unsuccessfully argued to replace the holdout with an alternate.
1: A prosecutor say Clancy planned out the murder by sending her husband out on errands to create a window of opportunity. If convicted, she faces life in prison. President Trump appoints an acting U.S. Army secretary to take the job permanently, effective immediately. Here's Fox's Kristen Goodwin.
3: President Trump taking to Truth Social to say, "I am pleased to announce that Adam Tell, the current Assistant Secretary of the Army for Civil Works, will become Acting Secretary of the Army effective immediately." The president adding, "He is a great patriot who is respected by all." Tell previously served as the White House's Senate lead in the Office of Legislative Affairs during the first Trump administration. The announcement comes after former Army Secretary Dan Driscoll stepped down earlier this week. Driscoll, an Iraq War veteran who served in the position since February of last year, is a friend of Vice President J.D. Vance. Kristen Goodwin, Fox News.
1: And Driscoll's departure comes after reports that he had tension with Secretary of War Pete Hegseth. And stocks finishing higher Thursday, the Dow ending up more than 600 points. 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
1: Rescue crews pulling two trapped workers alive from a tunnel after the deadly floods in Nepal.
7: The rescue came 9 days after the August 26th flooding, likely caused by a glacier collapse that devastated towns and valleys in Nepal. About 900 workers are missing from 12 hydropower projects in Nepal, with roughly 500 believed to be trapped in tunnels. The August 26th flooding killed more than 1,200 people. More than 5,000 remain missing. Dozens of the missing are said to be American citizens. The devastating flooding, likely caused by a glacier collapse that devastated towns and valleys in Nepal and neighboring Tibet.
1: Fox's Marianne Rafferty. More than 5,000 people are still reportedly missing. The Missouri Supreme Court has blocked a new congressional district map backed by President Trump, even though it was used in the state's primaries last month.
8: Missouri's high court says the new voting map passed by the Republican-led state legislature needs to be approved by voters. Last December, opponents submitted over 300,000 petition signatures calling for the map to be voted on in a referendum. But Republican Secretary of State Denny Hoskins waited till the August primaries to reject the petition. He said the referendum process can't be used for congressional redistricting. Yet the court ruled the petition was legal, and the state has to go to its old map for the upcoming midterms. President Trump on Truth Social called the ruling horrible and ridiculous. Jill Nato, Fox News.
1: Meantime, in another remapping battle, Maryland's Supreme Court says voters will decide in November on a Democratic-backed redistricting amendment for control of the House.
9: It could let lawmakers redraw districts to target the state's lone Republican congressional seat ahead of the 2028 elections. I'm Chris DeMayo. This is Fox News.
10: From the Coco Weather Center, the Warrensburg forecast. Heat advisory in effect until 8 p.m. on Saturday. Sunny and hot today, high of 98. Heat index values up to 102. Then tonight, mostly clear, low 75. Saturday, sunny and hot, calm winds, high 98. Saturday night, mostly clear, low 75. And sunny and hot on Sunday, the high near 97.
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2: There's an old Australian stockman lying, dying. 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
5: From the Coco Weather Center, the Warrensburg forecast. Heat advisory in effect until 8 p.m. on Saturday. Sunny and hot today, high of 98. Heat index values up to 102. Then tonight, mostly clear, low 75. Saturday, sunny and hot, calm winds, high 98. Saturday night, mostly clear, low 75. And sunny and hot on Sunday, the high near 97.
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3: From the Coco Weather Center, the Warrensburg forecast. Heat advisory in effect until 8 p.m. on Saturday. Sunny and hot today. High of 98. Heat index values up to 102. Then tonight, mostly clear, low 75. Saturday, sunny and hot, calm winds, high 98. Saturday night, mostly clear, low 75, and sunny and hot on Sunday, the high near 97.
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1: A stunning discovery. Fox News, I'm Jasu Guzman. Two trapped workers pulled alive from a hydropower tunnel in Nepal today.
2: The rescue came 9 days after the August 26th flooding, likely caused by a glacier collapse that devastated towns and valleys in Nepal. About 900 workers are missing from 12 hydropower projects in Nepal, with roughly 500 believed to be trapped in tunnels. The August 26th flooding killed more than 1,200 people, more than 5,000 remain missing. Dozens of the missing are said to be American citizens. The devastating flooding, likely caused by a glacier collapse that devastated towns and valleys in Nepal and neighboring Tibet.
1: Fox's Marianne Rafferty. Rescue officials in Nepal say they remain hopeful more workers will be rescued. Day 7 of deliberations on tap today on the trial of the Massachusetts mom charged with killing her 3 young children.
3: One jury holdout is apparently at issue in the Lindsay Clancy trial as it concerns reasonable doubt.
4: One juror who refuses to listen to the law that you've given him or her.
3: Defense attorney Kevin Reddington made a motion to have that juror removed. Prosecutor Jennifer Sprague said she felt the judge was correct to ask each juror if they could follow the law.
5: And then giving a general instruction on reasonable doubt.
3: Prison awaits Clancy if the jury decides on murder or manslaughter. If she is found not criminally responsible, she will be housed in a state mental health facility. A hung jury means the case could be retried. Grinnell Scott, Fox News.
1: The Trump administration says excavation work is going to start in the next 2 weeks on the site where it plans to build a gilded arch. The arch, expected to be 250 feet tall and stand between the Lincoln Memorial and Arlington National Cemetery, and a lawsuit has been filed challenging it. 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
1: An ICE officer charged with lying about the events leading up to a shooting of a Venezuelan man during the immigration crackdown in Minneapolis in January. He's turned himself into authorities, according to the Associated Press.
9: The officer, Christian Castro, initially claimed the shooting was self-defense. The federal charges follow Castro's release from jail last week after Texas's governor refused to sign an extradition warrant to hand him over to Minnesota prosecutors, where the officer faces state charges. A federal civil rights investigation into the incident is also ongoing.
1: Fox's Jeff Manasso. Vice President J.D. Vance tried to downplay the conflict with Iran Thursday, even after the U.S. and the Islamic Republic exchanged strikes this week. Fox's Peter Ducey reports.
10: The vice president, he'll tell you that the war has been over for a long time, ever since that 6-week increase in hostilities ended months ago. And Vice President Vance looked to ease people's concerns about these Iranian cyber attacks that water companies and other infrastructure facilities have been experiencing here in the United States. We are told that none of these have been successful. He says that people should be more worried about cyber attacks from other actors. He didn't say which ones. The fact remains, though, the Iran war has the potential to be a huge drag on Republicans on midterm ballots.
1: The White says it intercepted new missiles from Iran. And a candidate for the Missouri State House has made an initial court appearance on a federal drug charge, accusing him of trying to plant cocaine and Adderall on his Republican primary opponent. Louise Seckler, Thomas Ross, is now charged with conspiracy to distribute a controlled substance, Ross defeating Seckler by only a few dozen votes. And Federal Reserve Governor Christopher Waller, Making an announcement on Thursday with this inflation report that is due out next week, that, he says, will largely determine whether or not he supports an interest rate hike later this month. I'm Sue Guzman. This is Fox News.
11: From the Coco Weather Center, the Warrensburg forecast. Heat advisory in effect until 8 p.m. on Saturday. Sunny and hot today, high of 98. Heat index values up to 102. Then tonight, mostly clear, low 75. Saturday, sunny and hot, calm winds, high 98. Saturday night, mostly clear, low 75. And sunny and hot on Sunday, the high near 97.
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12: From the Coco Weather Center, the Warrensburg forecast. Heat advisory in effect until 8 p.m. on Saturday. Sunny and hot today, high of 98. Heat index values up to 102. Then tonight, mostly clear, low 75. Saturday, sunny and hot, calm winds, high 98. Saturday night, mostly clear, low 75. And sunny and hot on Sunday, the high near 97.
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3: From the Coco Weather Center, the Warrensburg forecast. Heat advisory in effect until 8 p.m. on Saturday. Sunny and hot today, high of 98. Heat index values up to 102. Then tonight, mostly clear, low 75. Saturday, sunny and hot, calm winds, high 98. Saturday night, mostly clear, low 75. And sunny and hot on Sunday, a high near 97.
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1: Clancy Impasse. I'm Chris DeMeo, Fox News. The jury of nine women and three men heading into day seven of deliberations in the trial of Lindsay Clancy. She's a woman who's charged with killing her three children before attempting to take her own life. Fox's Brian Yenis from Plymouth, Massachusetts, explains why the trial remains deadlocked.
2: We're now getting some insight as to why from a jury note not read in court. Lindsay Clancy's attorney, Kevin Reddington, says the note revealed an 11-1 split. He claims the lone holdout refuses to apply reasonable doubt. The judge questioned every juror individually before rereading the reasonable doubt charge. It's unclear which way the split leans, but Reddington is acting as if this jury is one vote away from acquitting Clancy. He unsuccessfully argued to replace the holdout with an alternate.
1: Prosecutors say Clancy planned out the murder by sending her husband out on errands to create a window of opportunity. If convicted, she faces life in prison. President Trump appoints an acting U.S. Army secretary to take the job permanently, effective immediately. Here's Fox's Kristen Goodwin.
3: President Trump taking to Truth Social to say, I am pleased to announce that Adam Tell, the current Assistant Secretary of the Army for Civil Works, will become Acting Secretary of the Army effective immediately. The president adding he is a great patriot who is respected by all. Tell previously served as the White House's Senate lead in the Office of Legislative Affairs during the first Trump administration. The announcement comes after former Army Secretary Dan Driscoll stepped down earlier this week. Driscoll, an Iraq War veteran who served in the position since February of last year, is a friend of Vice President J.D. Vance. Kristen Goodwin, Fox News.
1: Driscoll's departure comes after reports that he had tension with Secretary of War Pete Hegseth. And stocks finishing higher yesterday, the Dow ending up more than 600 points. 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
4: You never know who might be taking the quiz.
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1: Rescue crews pulling two trapped workers alive from a tunnel after the deadly floods in Nepal.
16: The rescue came 9 days after the August 26th flooding, likely caused by a glacier collapse that devastated towns and valleys in Nepal. About 900 workers are missing from 12 hydropower projects in Nepal, with roughly 500 believed to be trapped in tunnels. The August 26th flooding killed more than 1,200 people. More than 5,000 remain missing. Dozens of the missing are said to be American citizens. The devastating flooding, likely caused by a glacier collapse that devastated towns and valleys in Nepal and neighboring Tibet.
1: Fox's Marianne Rafferty. More than 5,000 people are still reportedly missing, according to the country's disaster management agency. This morning, the Labor Department releases the key jobs report for August. Fox's Hillary Barsky has a preview.
17: Economists surveyed by the Wall Street Journal are forecasting 53,000 jobs were added in August. That's an improvement from July's unexpected loss of 23,000 jobs and better than the average gain over the previous 12 months of 26,000. July's jobs report raised fresh questions about the strength of the labor market, making this morning's report an important test of whether it was a one-month stumble or the start of a more persistent slowdown in hiring. The report also takes on added significance after Fed Chair Kevin Warsh's Jackson Hole remarks kept the door open to a September rate hike. The unemployment rate is expected to remain unchanged at 4.1%. Hillary Barsky, Fox News.
1: Another remapping battle. Maryland's Supreme Court says voters will decide in November on a Democratic-backed redistricting amendment for control of the House. It could let lawmakers redraw districts to target the state's lone Republican congressional seat. That's ahead of the 2028 elections. I'm Chris DeMeo. This is Fox News.
8: From the Coco Weather Center, the Warrensburg forecast. Heat advisory in effect until 8 p.m. on Saturday. Sunny and hot today, high of 98. Heat index values up to 102. Then tonight, mostly clear, low 75. Saturday, sunny and hot, calm winds, high 98. Saturday night, mostly clear, low 75. And sunny and hot on Sunday, a high near 97.
9: 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These next songs, they're on me.
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6: From the Coco Weather Center, the Warrensburg forecast. Heat advisory in effect until 8 p.m. on Saturday. Sunny and hot today, high of 98. Heat index values up to 102. Then tonight, mostly clear, low 75. Saturday, sunny and hot, calm winds, high 98. Saturday night, mostly clear, low 75, and sunny and hot on Sunday, a high near 97.
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2: From the Coco Weather Center, the Warrensburg forecast. Heat advisory in effect until 8 p.m. on Saturday. Sunny and hot today. High of 98. Heat index values up to 102. Then tonight, mostly clear, low 75. Saturday, sunny and hot, calm winds, high 98. Saturday night, mostly clear, low 75, and sunny and hot on Sunday, a high near 97.
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1: Another surge at the pump. I'm Dave Anthony, Fox News, and it's costing truckers like never before. The price of diesel has spiked up to a record high this morning, 7 cents higher to $5.85 per gallon, breaking the previous high hit after the Russia-Ukraine war started in 2022. Regular gas remains $4.14 a gallon, higher than any Labor Day weekend ever, as the Iran conflict rages on.
2: The Iranians are going to shoot at ships like crazy people, and we're going to do what we have to do in order to ensure that their efforts don't lead to a worldwide energy crisis.
1: Though Vice President Vance also says he would not call the conflict with Iran a war, since there are no major combat operations.
3: Vance says he's not going to make a promise about when the prices will come down, saying it's crucial that Iran never has a nuclear weapon. His answer comes as polls show a majority of voters oppose the war in Iran, raising concerns among some Republicans that it could be a liability in the midterms. Regardless, the vice president indicates there are currently no negotiations happening with Tehran because of their continued attacks on commercial ships.
1: That's Fox's Madeline Rivera. Lindsey Clancy's jury will return today for a seventh day of deliberations at her murder trial in Massachusetts, as they remain deadlocked considering her insanity defense in the killing of her three children.
4: Clancy's defense lawyer, Kevin Reddington, says the jury is 11-1 in his favor, and he claims the lone holdout won't accept the judge's instructions on reasonable doubt.
1: Fox's Nate Foy outside the court in Plymouth.
4: Yesterday, the judge called up each juror one by one, reportedly asking them if they could follow his instructions. The judge then clarified reasonable doubt and sent the jury back to deliberate further. Reddington wants to replace the holdout juror, but the prosecution doesn't agree.
1: A rescue in Nepal 9 days after a flooding catastrophe. Two workers trapped in hydro tunnels submerged in mud found alive. One of them said there are other survivors there. More than 5,000 people still missing in Nepal and Tibet, 1,300 more dead. 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
1: While American troops remain on standby in the Middle East in case President Trump orders new attacks on Iran, War Secretary Pete Hegseth met this week with his Australian counterpart Richard Marles as the U.S. plans to boost a military presence in that country.
16: In a social media video, Hegseth commented on the continuing beneficial relationship between the two countries.
17: Between our administrations, between our countries, between our militaries, between our defense industrial bases.
16: Marles stated that the alliance is more important than ever.
18: The strategic threat is growing, it's not receding. The alliance that we have is as important and relevant today as it has ever been.
16: Both also praised the now five-year-old AUKUS security partnership between the U.S., Australia, and the U.K. Kevin Uretsky, Fox News.
1: President Trump is angry over a Missouri Supreme Court ruling he calls on Truth Social horrible and ridiculous, blocking congressional redistricting.
19: Missouri's high court says the new voting map passed by the Republican-led state legislature needs to be approved by voters. Last December, opponents submitted over 300,000 petition signatures calling for the map to be voted on in a referendum. But Republican Secretary of State Denny Hoskins waited till the August primaries to reject the petition. He said the referendum process can't be used for congressional redistricting. Yet the court ruled the petition was legal, and the state has to go to its old map for the upcoming midterms. Jill Nato, Fox News.
1: In a few hours, we'll get a big update to the economy. The August report on hiring expected to show about 50,000 jobs created after an unexpected job loss in July. The unemployment rate predicted to remain at 4.1%. Ahead of that, on Wall Street, stock futures are mixed. The day after a big market surge that lifted the Dow up 624 points, the NASDAQ rose 366. I'm Dave Anthony. This is Fox News.
8: From the COCO Weather Center, the Warrensburg forecast. Heat advisory in effect until 8 p.m. on Saturday. Sunny and hot today, high of 98. Heat index values up to 102. Then tonight, mostly clear, low 75. Saturday, sunny and hot, calm winds, high 98. Saturday night, mostly clear, low 75. And sunny and hot on Sunday, the high near 97.
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2: From the Coco Weather Center, the Warrensburg forecast. Heat advisory in effect until 8 p.m. on Saturday. Sunny and hot today, high of 98. Heat index values up to 102. Then tonight, mostly clear, low 75. Saturday, sunny and hot, calm winds, high 98. Saturday night, mostly clear, low 75. And sunny and hot on Sunday, high near 97.
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11: From the Coco Weather Center, the Warrensburg forecast. Heat advisory in effect until 8 p.m. on Saturday. Sunny and hot today, high of 98. Heat index values up to 102. Then tonight, mostly clear, low 75. Saturday, sunny and hot, calm winds, high 98. Saturday night, mostly clear, low 75. And sunny and hot on Sunday, a high near 97.
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1: Will the lone holdout remain held out? I'm Dave Anthony, Fox News. That is the big question at Lindsay Clancy's murder trial in Plymouth, Massachusetts.
2: There's one juror who refuses to listen to the law that you've given him or her on reasonable doubt.
1: And Clancy's attorney, Kevin Reddington, says if that leads to a mistrial, it'll be a shame. He asked the judge to replace the juror, but Judge William Sullivan said no.
3: I don't feel it's appropriate for me to say I agree with one juror or 11.
1: The jury is considering murder or manslaughter or Clancy's insanity defense in the killing of her three children that she suffered postpartum psychosis. A lot of Americans are traveling this long weekend, paying the highest gas prices ever around Labor Day. AAA's national average for regular around $4.14 a gallon, well over a dollar higher than before the Iran conflict that Vice President Vance says he would not call a war.
4: I'm not going to make a promise about when it's going to return to $3. What I will say is that we have to remember, why are we doing this? Number one, it's so that Iran never has a nuclear weapon. And number two, what we're doing right now is protecting commercial shipping in order to ensure that we don't have a worldwide energy crisis.
1: Adding to the economic strain, especially for truckers and businesses using diesel, the price of that fuel spiked up 7 cents this morning to a new record high, $5.85 per gallon, eclipsing diesel's previous high in 2022 after the Russia-Ukraine war broke out. Now to Missouri. President Trump is calling horrible and ridiculous a state Supreme Court ruling last night blocking congressional redistricting that already had been used in the primaries. Republican Missouri Governor Mike Kehoe just told Fox he wants the U.S. Supreme Court to intervene.
5: Put a stay on this decision so that we can let Missourians and let them vote on the map that they were told they would be able to vote on and not steal this away from them.
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1: We mentioned Missouri in the Supreme Court. The Trump administration also wants the justices to get involved again in a dispute over the president's order to restrict mail-in voting.
11: The government's emergency appeal argues the goal is preventing voter fraud and that new rules are lawful under authority delegated by Congress to the Postal Service, regulating the U.S. mail, not elections. The administration wants the Supreme Court to lift a temporary block issued by a federal judge in Boston, who's considering an extension.
12: The Postal Service's responsibility is to deliver ballots, not determine who may vote.
11: Tamika Simmons is general counsel for a sorority, one of the plaintiffs arguing the Trump executive order is unconstitutional. Under the changes, states would upload lists of eligible voters to a new online portal, which would track mail-in ballots. But it's not clear when that would be fully operational. Lisa Brady, Fox News.
1: We'll get the employment report next hour. Expected to show hiring last month after job losses in July. On Wall Street, stock futures are mixed the day after big gains. As the college football season kicks off, some former pro players who've left the NFL get a chance to go back to school.
13: A Louisiana judge issued a preliminary injunction against the NCAA Thursday, paving the way for more than 40 athletes to play college sports this season. The athletes were suing the NCAA to try to get a fifth year of eligibility under newly adopted rules. The decision by East Baton Rouge Parish Judge William Jordan comes just 1 week after the SEC announced heavy potential punishment for any member schools that bring in former pros. Former New Orleans Saints defensive lineman Xavier Harris and former Cleveland Browns tight end Daquan Wright were both plaintiffs in the case and are both currently on LSU's roster.
1: That's Fox's Tony Genualdo. On the field last night, the University of Massachusetts, which didn't win at all last season, started this year with an upset victory. UMass stunned heavily favored Rutgers 37-21, snapping a 16-game losing streak. I'm Dave Anthony, and this is Fox News.
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15: From the Coco Weather Center, the Warrensburg forecast, extreme heat warning remains in effect until 8 p.m. Tuesday. Sunny and hot today, high 99, heat index values up to 104. Mostly clear tonight, low around 75. Tomorrow, another sunny, hot day, high near 100. Heat index tomorrow up to 103. Saturday night, mostly clear, low 74. Sunny and hot on Sunday, high of 98. Labor Day, sunny and hot, high 97.
16: Missouri Net News, I'm Ashley Byrd. A Republican candidate for Missouri House District 161 is facing a federal charge after prosecutors accused him of trying to have drugs planted on his political opponent. Thomas Christopher Ross of Joplin narrowly defeated Louis Secker. His alleged plans were to have someone plant the drugs in Secker's purse or vehicle. He's now charged with a conspiracy to distribute a controlled substance. The Joplin Police Department referred the case to the FBI as a possible public corruption investigation. He was turned in by a former campaign manager, and the charges center on a black glove that Ross had given him, which the FBI says tested positive for cocaine and for Adderall. It's been more than a week since the passing of Dolly Parton, and there are still questions around the funding of her Imagination Library. The Missouri legislature cut that funding by about 67%, down to $2 million from $6 million, prompting the state education department to freeze new enrollments. KMOX Radio asked Governor Mike Kehoe about this.
17: We didn't eliminate the funds. We put it in our budget. The House supported it, so it's not as heavy as the funding that was in previous years. We are still funding the Imagination Library at the state of Missouri.
16: Parton's Dollywood Foundation shares some of the costs, as well as cutting the cost of the books for ages birth to 5 years old. Missouri fans heading to Columbia this season are being urged to plan ahead as Interstate 70 construction continues.
18: MoDOT says drivers should expect work zones and possible delays when traveling to Mizzou home games at Faurot Field. Improve I-70 Project Director Eric Kopensky says the schedule of several night games will help crews continue construction work.
19: How the schedule's queued up this year, we're really happy from the construction standpoint that it's going to allow us to continue full throttle for a lot of the games.
18: Matt Pilger, Missouri Net.
16: MoDOT has a traveler information map that can be referenced on game day. You're listening to Missouri Net News. Find out more details on MissouriNet.com.
20: 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It's the ability to speak up, share ideas, or admit mistakes without fear of embarrassment or punishment. 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
18: About 50 University of Missouri employees and members of a labor union representing service and maintenance workers rallied Thursday on the Columbia campus. The group is seeking a minimum wage of $19 an hour, along with changes to benefits and working conditions. As Missourians prepare for one of the busiest travel weekends of the year, the Missouri State Highway Patrol is reminding drivers to make safety part of their Labor Day plans. Captain Eric Brown says last year's holiday weekend shows why that message remains important.
21: We had 6 people killed in traffic crashes. 423 were injured in the traffic crashes as well. There was a total of 931 crashes. That was much better than the year before, but still 6 people killed is far too many. We're hoping that we can go through this weekend with 0 is the goal.
18: And the Missouri Department of Natural Resources says all state park beaches are open for swimming heading into Labor Day weekend. For more Missouri stories, find the podcast Show Me Today.
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15: 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Extreme heat warning remains in effect now all the way until 8 p.m. on Tuesday. So today, sunshine, hot, high 99, heat index values up to 104. A 16-year-old Calhoun youngster was injured in a one-vehicle crash on Missouri Route 2 near Leeton on yesterday. The Highway Patrol says the accident occurred when the vehicle driven by the teen began to skid on Highway 2 a few miles west of Leeton. The vehicle then traveled off the left side of the roadway, struck a ditch at 10:36 a.m. The driver was flown to Children's Mercy Hospital in Kansas City for treatment of serious injuries. Troopers report the driver was not wearing a seatbelt at the time of the accident. The Clinton Police Department announced yesterday that baby Ezra English has been located and is safe, bringing a multi-agency investigation into the missing child to a successful conclusion. Police said the investigation involved an extensive and coordinated effort among numerous law enforcement agencies and organizations. The Clinton Police Department specifically thanked the United States Marshals Service, Lee's Summit Police Department, Missouri State Highway Patrol, Kansas City, Missouri Police Department, Raytown Police Department, and the National Center for Missing and Exploited Children for their assistance. Officials also expressed appreciation to the other law enforcement agencies, organizations, dispatchers, investigators, and individuals who contributed to the search and investigation. Clinton Police also thanked members of the public for sharing information, remaining vigilant, and supporting law enforcement efforts during the investigation. Ezra had been reported missing from Clinton on August 30th, prompting authorities to ask for the public's assistance in locating the one-year-old child. Police emphasized the most important outcome of the investigation: Ezra is safe. The Clinton Police Department, so additional information regarding the circumstances of the investigation will be released at this time. Highway Patrol urging motorists to plan right now for a safe Labor Day weekend. The patrol will be participating in Operation CARE for the holiday weekend coming up. The 2026 counting period will run from 6 p.m. today until 11:59 p.m. on Monday. All available troopers will be patrolling Missouri's roadways and waterways. Troopers on the roads will be enforcing Missouri's speed limit, seat belt, and impaired driving laws while also being available to assist motorists. Now, due to ongoing road construction around the state, motorists are advised to use the MoDOT Traveler information map to plan your travel days. Also, travelers are encouraged to call the patrol's emergency report line, and that is 800-525-5555 or *55 on your cell phone if you witness criminal activity or experience an emergency. Warrensburg City Council has a meeting on Wednesday. They won't meet Monday, it's a holiday, but they'll meet Wednesday, September the 9th at 7 p.m. in Council Chambers at the Municipal Center at 200 South Holden Street. Bergfest Street Fair, coming to Warrensburg October 9th and 10th. Bergfest draws thousands to the heart of downtown, making it one of the busiest weekends of the year. Applications are now open to downtown businesses at a discounted rate. Remember, you must pay to reserve your spot for Bergfest due to the high demand. In fact, applications are on a wait list as of right now. You may still fill out your application for a spot at Bergfest, and it will join the wait list of applicants. Take a look at the sports this morning. It's coming up next.
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15: Turning to sports, high school football tonight here in town. 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Kickoff at 7, 6:45 pregame here on Coco. West Platte's at Crestridge, Lewisburg at Holden, Knob Noster at Oak Grove. We had football last night here in town. It was a good night for all. If you were a Mule fan, University of Central Missouri Mules football tallied 436 yards of offense en route to a 49-10 victory over the Missouri Western State University Griffins in the 2026 home opener and the annual Get the Red Out game at Walton Stadium Kennedy Field. Missouri Western led 10-7 after a touchdown with 11:58 remaining in the second quarter before Central Missouri scored three touchdowns in the final 10 minutes of the quarter to take a 28-10 lead into halftime. Jordan Pichot was 21 of 31 with four passing touchdowns and 254 yards. For the game, Central Missouri outgained Missouri Western 436-270, including a 182-125 rushing and 254-145 passing advantage. UCM also bested Western in first downs 26-16 and went a perfect 6-4-6 inside the red zone with six touchdowns. The Mules now 1-1, 1-0 in the MIAA, will host Delta State in a non-conference game Saturday, September 12th at 7 p.m. in the annual UCM Family Weekend Game. Other scores last night involving MIAA squads. CSU Pueblo beat Fort Hays State 35-17, and it was Chadron State over Nebraska Kearney 24-21. Saturday's games, Colorado School of Mines at Washburn, UIU at Missouri Southern, and Emporia State at Pittsburgh State. Ranked 25th, Johnny's Volleyball will return to action this weekend in the Colorado Premier Challenge in Denver. Today, Johnny's face number 9, Wayne State and Regis. Johnny's Soccer.

0: 69 points, 2 first-place votes, while the Jennies were voted 4th with 98 points and 2 first-place votes. SEC football action last night. The Missouri Tigers got their season off on the right foot, beating Arkansas Pine Bluff 54-14. And Colorado freshman quarterback Julian Lewis hit tight end Charlie Williams for a 20-yard touchdown with 42 seconds remaining in the fourth quarter, lifting the Buffaloes to a last-minute 14-13 win against Georgia Tech last night in their season opener. And Utah beat Idaho 66-14. Today, Long Island at KU, that kicks off tonight at 7. Saturday, Nichols at Kansas State at 6. Oregon State's at Houston at 11 Saturday morning. Baseball last night, Carter Jensen finished a single shy of hitting for the cycle with a home run, a triple, and a double, while driving in 3 runs and scoring 3 times as the Royals defeated the Miami Marlins 7-3 to avoid a 3-game sweep. The game was played in front of just 10,800 fans with a game-time temperature of 97 degrees. Jensen has 3 home runs in the last 2 games for the Royals, who are tied with the Colorado Rockies and the Athletics with 10 series in which they have been swept this season. Michael Wacha allowed 3 runs in 6 innings, walked 2, struck out 7. Up next, Royals will host the Toronto Blue Jays, who have not announced their starter. Royals will start left-hander Daniel Lynch, who's 4-4. Teoscar Hernandez had a go-ahead 2-run double in the 9th inning off Riley O'Brien, lifting the Los Angeles Dodgers over the St. Louis Cardinals 3-2 last night to avoid being swept by the Cardinals. With 1 out, former Cardinal Tommy Edmonds singled to left, stole 2nd, and Mookie Betts then walked, setting up Hernandez, who sent a 3-2 pitch into center for the Dodgers' 8th walk-off win of the season. O'Brien, 3-7, blew his 6th save of the year. Up next for the Cardinals, they'll go with right-hander Kyle Lahey. He'll start Friday's series opener at Colorado against right-hander Ryan Feltner. This weekend, Formula One racing is the Italian Grand Prix, and for NASCAR fans, they'll be in Darlington. That's sports. I'm Marion Woods.
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2: Hello, I'm Kellen Havikin with the latest agribusiness news on Brownfield. There are still lots of unanswered questions about the Trump administration's plan to import up to 300,000 metric tons of beef. Josh Maples, an ag economist with Mississippi State University Extension, says details remain limited.
3: The fact sheet says that the proclamation does not apply to countries that have country-specific beef quotas.
2: More news is next.
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2: A group of Republican lawmakers has asked President Trump to implement policies that expand market access and create certainty for cattle producers. Nebraska Congressman Adrian Smith says the recent announcement to import foreign beef was the wrong move.
3: We need to let the market work. The market has done good things for producers and consumers previously. Let's make sure that we don't intervene in a way that causes damage.
2: 2026 corn and soybean production could end up being highly variable. Rich Nelson tells Brownfield results of their annual yield survey generally show the impact of widespread dry weather in parts of the western Corn Belt.
4: We did have South Dakota down about 15% in yield. Kansas also seeing some pretty tough news there, 14% below last year's number.
2: And the U.S. Meat Export Federation says Mexico's trade restrictions following a recent scrapie detection has limited market access for U.S. sheep and lamb producers. I'm Kellen Havikin for Brownfield.
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0: Uh-huh. Take a look at me now. Against all odds, Phil Collins on Coco. 75 and clear. Extreme heat warning. This is in effect until 8 p.m. on Tuesday. Wow. Hot holiday weekend coming up. Tom Jones, woo, what's new? Let's get.
1: What's new, Pussycat? Whoa!

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2: They'd been good friends once, but now one of them was backing down a hallway trying to get a pistol out of his vest pocket while the other pursued him step by step, a pistol already drawn, determined to wreak punishment for some heated words. 5 shots are fired, one man falls to the floor badly wounded, another tumbles down a stairway. One man later becomes President of the United States, the other a distinguished senator. Their stories in a minute.
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2: Andrew Jackson was a judge when Thomas Hart Benton first saw him while vacationing after classes at William & Mary College. Later, as a young lawyer in Franklin, Tennessee, Benton joined the local militia company of Jackson's division and became its captain. But trouble began later, starting over jealousy about a fast-rising young officer in Jackson's unit, Major William Carroll. Thomas Hart Benton's brother, Jesse, was a messenger from his friend Littleton Johnston to Carroll, suggesting a duel. Carroll refused. Eventually, through further goading, Jesse Benton issued his own challenge. Carroll could find no one to act as his second, and so he asked Jackson, who tried to reach a mediated peace, failed, then accepted Carroll's invitation. Carroll, taking the choice of rules, suggested he and Jesse stand back to back, 10 feet apart, wheel, and fire on signal. Jesse wheeled and fired first, wounding Carroll in the thumb. Then, realizing Carroll had the shot to return, Jesse continued to whirl in a crouch. Carroll shot him in the buttocks. It prompted a lot of mirth in Tennessee, and Jesse, unable to tolerate the embarrassment, told Thomas about it and when Thomas returned from Washington. Thomas charged Jackson should have prohibited the duel, or at least should have let people know the rules earlier, and he promised to continue his criticism of Jackson. Rumor-mongers and rabble-rousers were having a field day, inciting the two former friends, until one day Jackson swore that by the eternal, his favorite oath, he would horsewhip Tom Benton the next time he saw him. 12 days later, the Bentons were in Nashville, and so was Jackson with a friend, Colonel John Coffey, and a nephew of Rachel Jackson, Stokely Hayes. The two factions met at a hotel. There Jackson advanced on Benton, brandishing a horsewhip, and told him, "Defend yourself, you damned rascal." Benton reached for his pistol, but Jackson drew first, and that's when Benton began backing down a hallway. Suddenly, Jesse Benton stepped through the doorway behind Jackson and fired. About that same time, Jackson fired at Thomas just as Tom got his own pistol free and fired 2 shots. Jackson fell, bleeding badly, his left shoulder shattered by 1 bullet, another pistol ball in his left arm. The blast from Jackson's gun burned a hole in Thomas Benton's coat. Coffey, right behind Jackson, fired at Thomas and then attacked with clubbed pistol and daggers. Coffey and another man, Alexander Donaldson, managed to wound Tom in 5 places before he backed up too far and took an undignified tumble to safety down the stairs. The Bentons became unpopular in Tennessee after that and looked westward. After the Creek War was over, they went to St. Louis, where about a decade later Tom Benton became a U.S. Senator from Missouri. In December of 1823, Tennessee elected Andrew Jackson to the Senate, and when Jackson arrived, the only available desk was next to Thomas Hart Benton, the junior senator from Missouri. Neither man acknowledged the presence of the other until Jackson, a committee chairman, turned to Benton, a member of the committee, and said, "Colonel, we're on the same committee. I will give you notice when it is necessary to attend." That broke the ice, and the friendship was renewed. But American history could have been radically different if either man or his associates had been about an inch more accurate several times. The day that Thomas Hart Benton and Andrew Jackson shot it out in that hotel hallway in Nashville, Tennessee, on this date, the 4th of September in 1813.
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8: From the Coco Weather Center, the Warrensburg forecast, extreme heat warning remains in effect until 8 p.m. Tuesday. Sunny and hot today, high 99, heat index values up to 104. Mostly clear tonight, low around 75. Tomorrow, another sunny, hot day, high near 100. Heat index tomorrow up to 103. Saturday night, mostly clear, low 74. Sunny and hot on Sunday, high of 98. Labor Day, sunny and hot, high 97. It's clear. Sun's not quite up yet, but it's getting there. It's 76 degrees in Warrensburg.
9: Bringing Canada back to the negotiating table. I'm Erin Anderson with the Brownfield Dairy Update. This program is brought to you by John Deere. We're proud to support the American farmers and ranchers who harvest our future year in and year out. An ag lobbyist says a trade standoff between the U.S. and Canada is complicating efforts to update the U.S.-Mexico-Canada agreement. Randy Russell says he's concerned.
10: The relations between our government and the Mexican government are far better. I think with Canada, it is we've got some real challenges.
9: He says any resolution starts with leadership.
10: The relationship between President Trump and Mr. Carney, I'll leave that for the White House to describe, but we've got some challenges there. So there is just an environment right now where this seems to be escalating and not de-escalating.
9: The U.S. currently has a 50% tariff in effect on certain Canadian goods, including dairy. Canada has responded with their own tariffs on U.S. dairy and ag equipment, among other items that are expected to go into effect next week. Cash dairy prices were mostly up Thursday at the Chicago Mercantile Exchange. Dry whey was up $1.75. One sale was purported at that price. 40-pound cheese blocks were up a quarter to $1.47¾. Four sales were reported ranging from $1.47 to $1.47¾. Cheese barrels were unchanged at $1.53¼. No sales were reported. Butter was up $3.25 to $1.44. 18 sales were reported, ranging from $1.43 to $1.44. Non-fat dry milk was unchanged at $1.88. Five sales were reported, ranging from $1.87 to $1.88. For more ag news, markets, and weather, go to brownfieldagnews.com. I'm Erin Anderson with the Brownfield Dairy Update.
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0: Good morning. I'm Barbara Curtis with a morning message from Warrensburg Church of the Brethren, the little church with big ideas. Yesterday on Facebook, I read a gratitude note written to members of our community who had come to the aid of a neighbor who had run out of gas in heavy traffic. She reported having a sense of panic and helplessness. She also seemed astounded and grateful at how quickly others responded to her need, and her situation was happily resolved. Here is a pilgrim prayer to remember in the face of such obstacles, should it ever happen to you. God of patience, teach me patience. Help me learn to wait for the good that is just around the corner, for the assistance that will soon be within my reach, for the relief that is just moments away. As I face uncertainty, help me remain serene and composed, to be patient as I wait for the surprising blessing that will appear soon. Amen. As you go about your day, may you be the neighbor who is willing to be interrupted long enough to offer assistance to those who are stalled in your path. When we take time to give blessings and receive blessings, we are following in the footsteps of Jesus, peacefully, simply, together.
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3: It's not what truckers or farmers want to hear. I'm Dave Anthony, Fox News. The price of diesel has been pumped up to a record high, surging up 7 cents this morning to $5.85 per gallon, surpassing the previous high from 2022 when war broke out in Ukraine. This spike up is related to Iran.
4: I wouldn't call it a war. Right now, there is no active shooting. I recognize there have been places where this has flared up.
3: That's Vice President Vance, who also says
4: the reason gas prices are so high right now is because the Iranians are shooting at commercial shipping.
3: He insists prices would be even higher if the U.S. wasn't taking action to keep shipping flowing in the Strait of Hormuz. The price of regular gas, $4.14 per gallon again, according to AAA. It's never been this high for travelers on a Labor Day weekend. Lindsey Clancy's jury remains deadlocked before a seventh day of deliberations at her murder trial. Her lawyer, Kevin Reddington's upset that one holdout juror is refusing to follow the law on reasonable doubt as he makes an insanity defense.
5: The judge called up each juror one by one, asking them if they could follow his instructions. They all said yes. The judge then clarified reasonable doubt and sent the jury back to deliberate more. Reddington said the holdout jurors threatening to cause a mistrial and he wants he or she replaced.
3: Fox's Nate Foy outside the court in Plymouth, Massachusetts. Missouri's Republican leaders want the U.S. Supreme Court to intervene after the state Supreme Court blocked the congressional redistricting maps already used in the primaries until a ballot referendum is held on the new maps. President Trump called that on Truth Social horrible and ridiculous. GOP Governor Mike Keogh agrees, telling Fox,
6: I think it's absolutely a travesty to Missourians.
3: Fox's Lucas Tomlinson also reports from the White House.
7: And the Justice Department also asking the Supreme Court to intervene in the ongoing legal battle over the U.S. Postal Service's rules for mail-in ballots. In a filing Thursday, Trump administration writing, quote, the rule thus plainly does not seize control of state's administration of elections.
3: Those who challenge the president's executive order on mail-in voting say it's unconstitutional. 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
14: The Army is getting a new leader days after the secretary resigned after reportedly clashing with War Secretary Pete Hegseth.
15: President Trump taking to Truth Social to say, "I am pleased to announce that Adam Tell, the current Assistant Secretary of the Army for Civil Works, will become Acting Secretary of the Army effective immediately." The president adding, "He is a great patriot who is respected by all." Tell previously served as the White House's Senate lead in the Office of Legislative Affairs during the first Trump administration. The announcement comes after former Army Secretary Dan Driscoll stepped down earlier this week. Driscoll, an Iraq War veteran who served in the position since February of last year, is a friend of Vice President J.D. Vance. Kristen Goodwin, Fox News.
14: While U.S. forces remain in the Middle East during the Iran conflict, Fox News is learning more about what the military is doing at the Mexico border.
16: For the first time, the Pentagon's revealing how often counter-unmanned aerial technologies getting used at the border. Drone tech, including sophisticated lasers, were used to stop about 100 suspected cartel drones from infiltrating the U.S. this past August. The Pentagon says each engagement was done in coordination with the Mexican military and border authorities. A senior War Department official said this reflects a broader U.S. effort to build rapidly fielded counter-unmanned aerial defenses. In Washington, Jill Nato, Fox News.
14: Later this hour, we'll get the employment update for August, expected to show a rebound in hiring a month after an unexpected loss of jobs.
17: July's jobs report raised fresh questions about the strength of the labor market, making this morning's report an important test of whether it was a one-month stumble or the start of a more persistent slowdown in hiring. The report also takes on added significance after Fed Chair Kevin Warsh's Jackson Hole remarks kept the door open to a September rate hike.
14: Fox's Hillary Barsky on Wall Street. Stock futures are mixed ahead of the report the day after big gains. I'm Dave Anthony, and this is Fox News.
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1: From the COCO Weather Center, the Warrensburg forecast, extreme heat warning remains in effect until 8 p.m. Tuesday. Sunny and hot today, high 99, heat index values up to 104. Mostly clear tonight, low around 75. Tomorrow, another sunny, hot day, high near 100. Heat index tomorrow up to 103. Saturday night, mostly clear, low 74. Sunny and hot on Sunday, high of 98. Labor Day, sunny and hot, high 97.
19: Missouri Net News, I'm Matt Pilger. New court documents have revealed a much clearer case against a former Joplin police officer accused of misusing flock cameras. Ty Albright with Missouri Net affiliate KZRG reports.
20: The Missouri State Highway Patrol says that Kenneth Anderson made 22 sensitive law enforcement database searches that investigators believe had no legitimate police purposes tied to his personal life, including two former girlfriends and even the boyfriend of one of those women.
19: Strong reactions on either side along party lines after the state Supreme Court set aside a map drawn by legislative Republicans allowing citizens to vote on the map first. The full panel of judges agreed with People Not Politicians Voters Group that their ballot question was illegally blocked from getting on a Missouri election ballot. The Secretary of State, Denny Hoskins, in his denial, claimed only the legislature can draw congressional district maps. In their decision, Judge Ginger Gooch wrote the Missouri Constitution authorizes a referendum as to any act of the General Assembly, and no exception applies. The referendum petition was legal, sufficient, and timely. People Not Politicians Director Richard Von Glahn.
21: The Missouri Constitution says what it says, and that those words matter.
19: State Attorney General Catherine Hanaway immediately responded to the decision, saying that she will take this to the U.S. Supreme Court. Missouri shut the doors to Dolly Parton's Imagination Library, except for those students already inside. Missouri Governor Mike Kehoe made these comments to KMOX.
0: Our budget is tough right now. Everybody knows that. And so we've got to try to, you know, budgets are like households. We have to make choices on what we're spending money on.
19: Kehoe says the state did not eliminate funding for the Imagination Library, noting it remains in Missouri's budget at a lower level than in previous years. This is Missouri Net.
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19: As Missourians prepare for one of the busiest travel weekends of the year, the Missouri State Highway Patrol is reminding drivers to make safety part of their Labor Day plans. Captain Eric Brown says last year's holiday weekend shows why that message remains important.
24: We had 6 people killed in traffic crashes. 423 were injured in the traffic crashes as well. There was a total of 931 crashes. That was much better than the year before, but still 6 people killed is far too many. We're hoping that we can go through this weekend with 0 is the goal.
19: About 50 University of Missouri employees and members of a labor union representing service and maintenance workers rallied Thursday on the Columbia campus. The group is seeking a minimum wage of $19 an hour, along with changes to benefits and working conditions. And the Missouri Department of Natural Resources says all state park beaches are open for swimming heading into Labor Day weekend. For more Missouri stories, find the podcast Show Me Today.
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1: 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Good morning. I'm Marion Woods, and news is brought to you by WarrensburgRadio.com, your source for local news, sports, and information. 24 hours a day, 75 degrees. It is sunny. We have an extreme heat warning that will remain in effect all throughout the holiday weekend. In fact, all the way until 8 p.m. on Tuesday. And today's high should be around 99 with a feel-like temperature of 104 this afternoon. A 16-year-old from Calhoun was injured in a one-vehicle crash on Missouri Route 2 near Leeton yesterday. Highway Patrol says the accident occurred when a vehicle driven by the teen began to skid on Highway 2 a few miles west of Leeton. The vehicle traveled off the left side of the roadway and struck the ditch. This happened just after 10:30 yesterday morning. The driver was flown to Children's Mercy Hospital in Kansas City for treatment of serious injuries. Troopers report the driver was not wearing a seatbelt at the time of the accident. The Clinton Police Department announced yesterday that baby Ezra English has been located and is safe, bringing a multi-agency investigation into the missing child to a successful conclusion. Police said the investigation involved an extensive and coordinated effort among numerous law enforcement agencies and organizations. Ezra had been reported missing from Clinton August 30th, prompting authorities to ask for the public's assistance in locating the one-year-old child. Police emphasized the most important outcome of the investigation, Ezra is safe. Clinton PD said no additional information regarding the circumstances of the investigation will be released at this time. Highway Patrol urges motorists to plan ahead for a safe Labor Day weekend. You can do that by participating in Operation CARE like they are. The 2026 counting period will run from 6 p.m. today until Monday at 11:59 p.m. All available troopers will be patrolling Missouri's roadways and waterways. And troopers on the roads will be enforcing Missouri's speed limit, seatbelt, and impaired driving laws while also being available to assist motorists. Now, due to ongoing road construction, motorists are advised to use the MoDOT Traveler Information Map to plan their travel days. Travelers are encouraged to call the patrol's emergency report line at 800-525-5555 or star 55 on a cell phone if you witness criminal activity or experience an emergency. Warrensburg City Council's meeting next week will be on Wednesday. It's a holiday Monday. They'll meet Wednesday, September the 9th at 7 p.m. in council chambers at the Municipal Center, 200 South Holden Street. Whoa, won't be long till Bergfest time. Warrensburg Bergfest Street Fair is October 9th and 10th. And that draws thousands to the heart of downtown Warrensburg, making it one of the busiest weekends of the year. Applications are now open to downtown businesses at a discounted rate. Remember, you must pay to reserve your spot for Bergfest due to the high demand. In fact, applications are on a wait list right now. You may still fill out your application for a spot at Bergfest, and it will join the wait list of applicants. Mid-Missouri Artists Incorporated has begun accepting applications for vendors to the 50th Holiday Arts and Crafts Show in Warrensburg. This year's show will be Saturday, November 7th, 9 a.m. to 4 p.m. at the Warrensburg Community Center. Vendor entry forms can be found online at midmissouriartists.com under annual events. A full list of vendor rules and regulations can also be found on that site. 82-year-old William Bill Cozad died August 21st. Memorial services will be at 12:30 this afternoon at the Williams Funeral Chapel in Warrensburg, burial in the Missouri Veterans Cemetery in Higginsville. Memorial contributions are suggested to the Missouri Veterans Assistance League in care of the Williams Funeral Chapel. 80-year-old Robert Wayne Bob Hoffman of Deepwater, Missouri, died Friday, August 28th, at his home. Funeral services will be at 11 a.m. Saturday, tomorrow, at the Church of Jesus Christ of Latter-day Saints. The family will receive friends from 10 to 11 a.m. prior to the service. Military services will be at the church, provided by members of the Navy Funeral Honors and Veterans of Foreign Wars Post 1894 in Clinton. Burial will be in the Morrisville Cemetery, Morrisville, Missouri. Services are under direction of the Bradley and Hadley Funeral Home in Clinton. Condolences may be left online at bradleyhadley.com. In just a minute, the hot weather information coming up for you.
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1: All right, forecast, extreme heat warning. This will be in effect until 8 p.m. Tuesday. Today, sunny and hot, 99 for your high. Heat index up to about 104 and a light south-southwest wind, 3 to 8 miles an hour. And mostly clear tonight, low 75, no wind overnight. Tomorrow, same deal, sunny and hot. High of 100 tomorrow, though, 1 degree warmer. Heat index values at 103, calm winds tomorrow. Saturday night, mostly clear and 74. Sunday, sunny and hot, 98, light and variable wind. Mostly clear Sunday night, low of 73. Labor Day, still hot. Sunny, high of 97. Back to 100 on Tuesday and Wednesday. Right now, sunshine, 75 degrees in Warrensburg. We'll get to the sports coming up.
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0: over the Missouri Western State University Griffins in the 2026 home opener. And, of course, it was the annual Get the Red Out game at Walton Stadium Kennedy Field. Missouri Western led 10-7 after a touchdown with 11:58 to go in the second quarter before the Mules scored three touchdowns in the final 10 minutes of that quarter to take a 28-10 lead into halftime. Jordan Pichot was 21 of 31 for the Mules, four passing touchdowns, 254 yards. Jake Weber had six catches for 95 receiving yards and one TD. DJ Brown rushed for three touchdowns, and Cameron Cox had 74 rushing yards on nine carries, leading UCM offensively. For the game, Central Missouri outgained Missouri Western 436-270, including 182-125 rushing, 254-145 passing, and UCM also bested Missouri Western in first downs 26-16 and was a perfect 6-4-6 inside the red zone. Next, Mules 1-1, 1-0 in the league, will host Delta State in a non-conference game Saturday, September the 12th at 7 p.m. in the annual UCM Family Weekend Game. Also last night around the league, teams in action, CSU Pueblo beat Fort Hays State 35-17 at Hays, Kansas. And Nebraska Kearney traveled to Chadron State and lost there to Chadron State 24-21. On Saturday, we have three games involving league teams. Colorado School of Mines at Washburn, UIU at Missouri Southern, Emporia State will be at Pittsburgh State. Ranked 25th, Jenny's Volleyball will return to action this weekend in the Colorado Premier Challenge in Denver. Friday, today, Jenny's will face number 9 Wayne State and Regis. Jenny's soccer, ranked 10th, will travel to Mankato, Minnesota this weekend. Friday, today, the Jenny's will face Minnesota State at 4, and Sunday they will play Southwest Minnesota State at 11. Mules Golf will open the season next Tuesday, September 8th, playing Tuesday and Wednesday, hosting the Mule. The Mid-America Intercollegiate Athletics Association released the preseason men's and women's golf coaches poll yesterday. Both the Mules and Jennies picked in the top five. Mules were picked third with 69 points and two first-place votes. Jennies were voted fourth, 98 points and two first-place votes. Other football action yesterday in the SEC. It was Missouri beating Arkansas last night in Columbia, 54-14. Also last night, Utah got past Idaho 66-14, and Colorado's freshman quarterback Julian Lewis hit the tight end for a 20-yard touchdown with 42 seconds remaining in the fourth quarter, lifting the Buffaloes to a last-minute 14-13 win against Georgia Tech in their season opener. Today, Long Island at KU at 7 this evening. Saturday, Nichols at Kansas State at 6. And then earlier at 11 a.m., it's Oregon State at Houston. I'll have more sports coming up following this.
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0: Well, it was a good night for the Royals last night. After losing the first two to Miami, they won last night. Carter Jensen, who's pretty good, by the way, finished a single shy of hitting for the cycle.

0: home run, a triple, and a double, while driving in 3 runs and scoring 3 times as the Royals defeated the Miami Marlins 7-3 to avoid a 3-game sweep. Game played in front of only 10,803 fans because of a game-time temperature of 97 degrees. Jensen has 3 home runs in the last 2 games for the Royals, who are tied with the Colorado Rockies and the Athletics, with 10 series in which they've been swept this season. Michael Wacha, 9-8, allowed 3 runs in 6 innings. He walked 2 and struck out 7. Sandy Alcantara, who's 13-9 now, allowed 4 runs and 6 hits through 6 innings for the Marlins, who were attempting to earn their 3rd sweep against an American League team this season. Didn't happen. Up next for the Royals, they will host the Toronto Blue Jays. They have not announced their starter. The Royals will start left-hander Daniel Lynch, who's 4-4 tonight in Kansas City. No broadcast here. We'll have football action for you tonight from Warrensburg High School. Teoscar Hernandez hit a go-ahead 2-run double in the 9th inning off Riley O'Brien, lifting the Dodgers over the Cardinals, 3-2 last night to avoid a sweep. With one out, Tommy Edmonds singled to left, stole second. Mookie Betts then walked, setting up Hernandez, who sent a 3-2 pitch into center for the Dodgers' 8th walk-off win of the season. O'Brien, the Cardinals' closer now, is 3-7, blew his 6th save of the season. Up next, Cardinals go with right-hander Kyle Leahy. He'll start tonight's series opener at Colorado against right-hander Ryan Feltner. Daquan Wright and Xavien Harris are currently cleared to return to college football after brief stints in the NFL, according to a judge's order issued Thursday evening, setting up a dramatic showdown between the SEC and LSU leading into its season opening game this weekend. Wright and Harris, both former Ole Miss players, said in a lengthy court hearing Thursday they intend to join their former coach Lane Kiffin during his season debut at LSU, which opens play Saturday night against Clemson. They're among 42 athletes from various sports, including former Notre Dame pass rusher Junior Tulumaca, who also plans to play for LSU, who are suing the NCAA to play a 5th and final season of college sports. After the ruling, Wright said he plans to be ready to play against Clemson Saturday, adding he's had 2 days of practice with LSU this week. This weekend, Formula One racers are in Italy for the Italian Grand Prix, and NASCAR racers at Darlington Raceway. That is sports this morning. I'm Marion Woods.
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5: The establishment Democrats have been basically just hanging out, hating on Trump so much that they're not dealing with the fact that they have been taken over by the left-wing lunatic asylum. But the more we hear from them, the more it helps conservatives and Republicans to say, can you see this, guys? They have no plans that are actually going to work. The laws of economics apply to everybody, including the DSA. I do think it's curious that AOC rejoined them. They said they could never support her for president because she had walked away from them. So now she's trying to be everything to all people. She's saying that woke one was crazy. And really the only thing that's holding them all together is their hatred of President Trump. So even though they say we're going to get in there and we're going to help lower gas prices, how is hating President Trump going to lower gas prices?
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0: From the COCO Weather Center, the Warrensburg forecast, extreme heat warning remains in effect until 8 p.m. Tuesday. Sunny and hot today, high 99, heat index values up to 104. Mostly clear tonight, low around 75. Tomorrow, another sunny, hot day, high near 100. Heat index tomorrow up to 103. Saturday night, mostly clear, low 74. Sunny and hot on Sunday, high of 98. Labor Day, sunny and hot, high 97. Warmed up a degree in the last hour. It's 76 now with sunshine in the burg.
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0: I hear you knocking. Come on in. Come on. Here's Dave Edmonds on COCO. Good morning.

My Skin Never Went. Four Seasons. Dave Edmunds earlier. Junior Walker and the All-Stars now. Come see about me.

From the COCO Weather Center, the Warrensburg forecast, extreme heat warning remains in effect until 8 p.m. Tuesday. Sunny and hot today, high 99, heat index values up to 104. Mostly clear tonight, low around 75. Tomorrow, another sunny, hot day, high near 100. Heat index tomorrow up to 103. Saturday night, mostly clear, low 74. Sunny and hot on Sunday, high of 98. Labor Day, sunny and hot, high 97. Ooh, 78 now. Going up a couple here, 78 and sunny. On a Friday, September 4. Today is Eat an Extra Dessert Day today. I like those days. National Macadamia Nut Day, too. Are there any of these left? National Newspaper Carrier Day? Huh? Any of those people still around? National Wildlife Day, too. Things that happened on this day in history. 1888, George Eastman registered the name Kodak and patented his roll film camera. Don't need any of those anymore. 1972, wow, that long ago, swimmer Mark Spitz won an unprecedented 7th gold medal at a Summer Olympics by winning the 400-meter relay at the Munich Games. 1998, President Bill Clinton apologized, saying the words, "I'm sorry," regarding his affair with Monica Lewinsky, and described his behavior as indefensible. 2006, the crocodile hunter Steve Irwin died at 44 while snorkeling in Australia's Great Barrier Reef and filming a documentary. Got stung by a stingray right in the chest, killed him. 2014, comedian Joan Rivers died at age 81 after complications from an out-of-hospital procedure to improve her vocal cords. 2018, Bill Daly, star of I Dream of Jeannie and also The Bob Newhart Show, died at age 91. In 2018 as well, the FBI discovered Dorothy's ruby red slippers from The Wizard of Oz that were stolen 13 years prior. Found them. 2019, a British rebel alliance of MPs voted to ban a no-deal Brexit and rejected Prime Minister Boris Johnson's call for a snap election, whatever that is. Birthdays today. Bubba Knight, singer with Gladys Knight and the Pips, 84. Martin Chambers, drummer for the Pretenders, 75. Beyoncé's birthday is today. She is 45. Judith Ivey, the actress, is 75. Lawrence Hilton Jacobs from Welcome Back, Kotter. Remember that old show? 73. Candy Alexander from ER, CSI Miami, 69. Damon Wayans, actor, comedian, 66. Ione Skye, the actress, 56. Actress, comedian, Whitney Cummings, 44. The music history, not much going on here in the music world on this date in years past. Pick out a couple of things for you. 2002, Kelly Clarkson was voted the first winner of American Idol. 1997, after performing with the Foo Fighters on the roof of New York's Radio City Music Hall at the MTV Video Music Awards, guitarist Pat Smear announced he was leaving the band. 1991, country singer Dottie West died this day at age 58. And in 1952, Gladys Knight and the Pips were formed after a birthday party for Bubba Knight. Okay, that's when you do that. Have a birthday party, form a band. There you go. History of this day. It's the fourth day in September.
traces.

0: and my green tambourine. And Lemon Pipers on Cocoa. Have time for one more before the news. Coming up at 8 o'clock, this is Jerry Butler, folks. Only the strong survive.
1: I remember my first love affair. Somehow or another, the whole darn thing went wrong. But my mama had some great advice, so I thought I'd put it in the words of this song.

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1: A big rebound in the job market. I'm Dave Anthony, Fox News. Hiring was almost triple what economists predicted last month.
2: The expectation was 56. We came in at 162,000. The unemployment rate did stay the same, 4.1%.
1: In addition to that, Fox Business Network's Cheryl Cassoni also reports there's a revision, wiping away the initial report of the prior month's loss of jobs.
2: We lost 23,000 jobs for July. Now they're telling us that it's July, a gain of 21,000.
1: Now bad news for truckers and farmers and others who use diesel. The Iran conflict is hitting them like never before. That fuel has spiked up today to a record high, $5.85 per gallon, eclipsing the prior all-time diesel high after Russia invaded Ukraine in 2022. AAA's national average for regular gas, $4.14, higher than any Labor Day weekend ever. Vice President Vance says,
3: the Iranians are going to shoot at ships like crazy people, and we're going to do what we have to do in order to ensure that their efforts don't lead to a worldwide energy crisis.
1: Fox's Steve Harrigan reports from Tel Aviv things are much worse financially in Iran.
4: The level of inflation is about 70% a year. And the local currency, the rial, has pretty much been in a free fall. It's lost about half of its value against the U.S. dollar. And then finally, gasoline shortages being reported in different parts of the country. This could be critical because in the past it's been gasoline shortages that have helped to spike street protests inside that country.
1: Lindsey Clancy's jury could soon start a seventh day of deliberations. They remain deadlocked at a murder trial, considering an insanity defense in the killing of her three children. Fox's Nate Foy reports.
5: The judge is expected to question the lone holdout juror when court is set to resume. Defense lawyer Kevin Reddington says the jury is 11-1 in his favor, and the note from the jury yesterday said the holdout juror refuses to apply the judge's instructions on reasonable doubt.
1: And that jury is expected to be back in court in a few minutes. 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
1: Missouri's Attorney General wants the U.S. Supreme Court to overrule his state's Supreme Court after a decision last night blocking congressional redistricting that had been used already in the primaries, ordering old maps be put in place until there's a ballot referendum on the new ones. President Trump's calling that horrible and ridiculous. Republican Missouri Governor Mike Kehoe tells Fox he wants
11: put a stay on this decision so that we can let Missourians and let them vote on the map that they were told they would be able to vote on, and not steal this away from them.
1: That redistricting could help Republicans potentially win another House seat in Missouri in November. Democrats have their own redistricting plan in another state.
12: The Maryland Supreme Court says the proposed constitutional amendment regarding congressional redistricting must be put before the voters on the November ballot. The decision reverses two lower court rulings that had blocked it. Redistricting is being pushed by Democrats as part of a nationwide battle for control of the U.S. House. Democrats already hold seven of the state's U.S. House seats, and if approved by voters, the proposed amendment could free Democratic lawmakers in the state to draw new congressional maps that give the party a shot for a clean sweep in the 2028 elections. Republican lawmakers who sued over the matter say the ballot question wording was misleading and unconstitutional. Tanya J. Powers, Fox News.
1: They are on storm watch in Hawaii. Hurricane Lowell is forecast to take a sharp turn north and potentially hit the islands by Labor Day, which could cause damage, maybe flooding. In the catastrophic floods in Nepal and Tibet, two people have been found alive in tunnels submerged by mud, and they say more survivors are there.
13: The rescue came 9 days after the August 26th flooding, likely caused by a glacier collapse that devastated towns and valleys in Nepal. About 900 workers are missing from 12 hydropower projects in Nepal, with roughly 500 believed to be trapped in tunnels.
1: That's Fox's Marianne Rafferty. That disaster has left more than 1,300 people dead. I'm Dave Anthony. This is Fox News.
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15: From the Coco Weather Center, the Warrensburg forecast, extreme heat warning remains in effect until 8 p.m. Tuesday. Sunny and hot today, high 99, heat index values up to 104. Mostly clear tonight, low around 75. Tomorrow, another sunny, hot day, high near 100, heat index tomorrow up to 103. Saturday night, mostly clear, low 74, sunny and hot on Sunday, high of 98. Labor Day, sunny and hot, high 97.
16: Missouri Net News, I'm Matt Pilger. Missouri shut the doors to Dolly Parton's Imagination Library, except for those students already inside. Missouri Governor Mike Kehoe made these comments to KMOX.
17: Our budget is tough right now. Everybody knows that. And so we've got to try to, you know, budgets are like households. We have to make choices on what we're spending money on.
16: New court documents have revealed a much clearer case against a former Joplin police officer accused of misusing flock cameras. Ty Albright with Missouri Net affiliate KZRG reports.
18: The Missouri State Highway Patrol says that Kenneth Anderson made 22 sensitive law enforcement database searches that investigators believe had no legitimate police purposes tied to his personal life, including two former girlfriends.
16: And the Missouri Department of Natural Resources says all state park beaches are open for swimming heading into Labor Day weekend. This is Missouri Net.
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15: 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Your source for local news, sports, and information 24 hours a day, 78 degrees. Sunny skies, extreme heat warning in effect until 8 p.m. on Tuesday. Very hot holiday weekend coming up. A 16-year-old Calhoun person was injured in a one-vehicle crash on Missouri Route 2 near Leeton yesterday. The Highway Patrol says the accident occurred when a vehicle driven by the teenager began to skid on Missouri 2 a few miles west of Leeton. The vehicle then traveled off the left side of the roadway and hit the ditch at just after 10:30 in the morning. And the driver was flown to Children's Mercy Hospital in Kansas City for treatment of serious injuries. Troopers report the driver was not wearing a seatbelt at the time. Clinton Police Department says a missing baby girl has been found safe. The Post does not provide additional details into how or where Ezra English 1 was found, but emphasizes the girl's safety now. Multiple agencies contributed to the search. A previous report from the police department says Ezra was believed to have been taken by her non-custodial mother during a supervised visit on August 30th. That was Jasmine English. She is currently charged with misdemeanor interference with custody for that incident. The Missouri State Highway Patrol urging motorists to plan a safe Labor Day weekend. The patrol will be participating in Operation CARE for the weekend. The accounting period runs from 6 p.m. today until Monday at 11:59 p.m. All available troopers will be patrolling Missouri's roadways and waterways. Troopers on the roads will be enforcing Missouri's speed limit, seatbelt, and impaired driving laws, while also being available to assist motorists. Due to ongoing road construction, motorists are advised to use the MoDOT Travel Information Map to plan their travel days. Also, travelers are encouraged to call the patrol's emergency report line, toll-free 800-525-5555 or star 55 on a cell phone if you witness criminal activity or experience an emergency. Warrensburg City Council won't meet on Monday. It's a holiday. Their next meeting will be Wednesday, September the 9th at 7 p.m. They'll meet in council chambers at the Municipal Center, 200 South Holden Street. Bergfest in Warrensburg is not that far off now. The Bergfest Street Fair is coming up in October on the 9th and 10th and will draw thousands to the heart of downtown Warrensburg, making it one of the busiest weekends of the year. Applications are now open to downtown businesses at a discounted rate. However, you need to remember you must pay to reserve your spot for Bergfest due to the high demand. In fact, applications right now are on a wait list. You may still fill out your application for a spot at Bergfest, and it will join the wait list of applicants. Mid-Missouri Artists Incorporated has begun accepting applications for vendors for the 50th Holiday Arts and Crafts Show in Warrensburg. This year's show will be on Saturday, November 7th, from 9 a.m. to 4 p.m. at the Warrensburg Community Center. Vendor entry forms can be found online at midmissouriartist.com under Annual Events. A full list of vendor rules and regulations can also be found on that site. And the American Red Cross is encouraging Missourians to be ready in the event of any emergency during National Preparedness Month in September. 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That's KOKO News. I'm Marion Woods.
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3: Missouri Net Sports, I'm Bill Pollack. Mizzou opened the season with a dominant 54-14 win over Arkansas Pine Bluff, and what a debut for quarterback Austin Simmons. He threw for 252 yards and four touchdowns, completing 17 of 19 passes in the first half.
4: A little jitters pregame, and I was a little nervous thinking about, you know, how things are going to go. The nerves really hit me pregame, so yeah. Oh, definitely. After throwing the touchdown to Sean, everything really just went away. It was just ball from there.
3: Donovan Alubade caught eight of those passes for 116 yards and two touchdowns.
4: You know, you really think about his work ethic. You know, he's always catching jugs. I always see him here at the facility. He always wants to talk ball, and honestly, he's really just a great guy to be around. And, you know, we talk a little bit about the game plan coming into the game, and honestly, just a great guy.
3: Lindenwood led 22-7 at Stony Brook. The Lions allowed 19 fourth-quarter points. They lose 36-32. And the Central Missouri Mules wrapped up 436 yards of offense. They win their home opener over Missouri Western, 49-10. Carter Jensen came one hit shy of the cycle as the Royals beat the Marlins 7-3.
5: I've gotten close a few times. I think I've been mostly the triple away. I'm not triples machine, but yeah, I mean, it's pretty cool to have the opportunity.
3: And Teoscar Hernandez delivered a walk-off two-run double in the ninth inning as the Dodgers beat the Cardinals 3-2.
6: The boys played really well, very competitive today. You're facing a really good arm in Skubal. I loved our approach against him. He's a high punch-out guy. Just a ton of swing and miss. Our guys did a really nice job of shortening up, not trying to do a ton of damage, and just shooting the ball all over the field. And you get somewhere around 10 hits against the guy. That's hard to do.
3: Bill Pollack, Missouri Net.
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25: 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We just have to find it. 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

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Mama told me not to come. Three Dog Night on Coco and Santana before that with Black Magic Woman.

0: Yesterday's gone on Coco, Chad and Jeremy, the Buckinghams earlier. 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From the Coco Weather Center, the Warrensburg forecast, extreme heat warning remains in effect until 8 p.m. Tuesday. Sunny and hot today, high 99, heat index values up to 104. Mostly clear tonight, low around 75. Tomorrow, another sunny, hot day, high near 100. Heat index tomorrow up to 103. Saturday night, mostly clear, low 74. Sunny and hot on Sunday, high of 98. Labor Day, sunny and hot, high 97.
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0: Well, I have news for you. Brandon Phelps isn't here today.
2: We got him on other duties as a sign.
0: He's working, though.
2: That's right.
0: Right.
2: He is working.
0: That's Stormy Taylor's voice you're listening at there.
2: Yes.
0: She is filling in for Brandon today and brought along somebody else.
2: I did. I brought a guest with me.
3: Yes, you did.
0: Cece Drivup.
3: Hi, everybody.
0: I just wanted to say that so I could say her name correctly.
2: You did. You got it right.
3: Yep, you nailed it. That's perfect.
0: How you doing, Cece?
3: I'm doing great. How are you?
0: Pretty good. Good to have you here.
3: Yeah.
0: Nice to meet you. You're involved in the Climb program. Is that what we're talking about now?
3: Yes.
2: I'm
3: in Climb this year, and it's been great so far.
2: Perfect.
3: So I'm loving it.
0: This your first go at it? Or are you helping out? Or
3: no.
0: You're a student?
3: I'm a fresh student, so I'm just learning everything about the community from a new angle, and that's pretty cool.
0: I went through Climb 88.
2: Yeah, one of the very first. We started in 1985 was the first program.
0: I was in the third one, I think.
2: Yep, you were.
0: Yeah.
2: Yep, right in the beginning. So.
0: No, that would be the fourth then, 88.
2: 88, 85, 86. Yep, that's right.
0: Yeah. I thought it was earlier than that, but it was 88.
2: Yeah.
0: That's I wouldn't have traded that experience for anything. Mm-hmm. You feel the same way?
3: Yeah, it's been really eye-opening so far. And we're only 2 days in, 3 days in.
2: Yeah, so
0: we're
2: 3 weeks.
0: Oh, we've
3: been
2: 3 weeks. We've been 3 weeks. So we go to Jeff City next week.
3: Mm-hmm.
2: And so, you know, over the years we've moved it around and, you know, changed the schedule up some. But, so we did the kickoff and the retreat. So that all happens in the same week. And so it's a retreat of others or by themselves. And it helps them kind of translate that back to work, too. When you're working within your office, sometimes why you react to certain things or, so oftentimes working with coworkers is a challenge.
0: How many of classmates do you think actually thought, this is going to waste my time?
2: I think the majority of them think that. I think most people get signed up by their employer.
0: Yep.
2: And they're like, oh my gosh, every week, I got to go every week. And, you know, a lot of people are like, I don't know other people in the class. You know, as an adult, sometimes we're a little bit standoffish to be like, I'm not putting myself out there in front of these other 20 people. I don't really know them. Other people are like, okay, I can do this. But then they're like, oh my gosh, 8 to 4:30 or 5 every Thursday.
0: Yeah.
2: Then I got to get my work done. And so everybody, you know, the first week, they're always kind of like, all right, I'm here. You better make this worth it.
0: Yeah.
2: And I think by the end...
0: Everybody.
2: You know, everybody always says,
0: there won't be anybody who doesn't think it was worth it.
2: Yeah. They always say, can we go ahead and keep coming?
3: Yeah, I don't doubt it.
0: So what have you done so far, Cece?
3: So far, like she said, we had the retreat. And that was really cool. Mm-hmm. We got to learn about our personalities and meet everybody, which was super exciting and fun.
0: What color were you?
3: I'm a blue. I love
0: blue,
3: people.
0: Okay.
3: So for me, this is kind of like right up my alley, is getting to network and meet people and see new things and different services. So it was pretty cool. So we did that, and then the next week we did community resources, which was just an action-packed day. It was go, go, go, go, go. It was a lot for the first week, but it was also amazing to see all the different organizations like RISE and WILLS and Johnson County Board of Services, and like there's just so many. I can't even name them all.
2: We used to do that day towards the end, and we would, you know, here's your community, and here's, I mean, obviously we can't go to all 200 and some odd nonprofits in Warrensburg and Johnson County abroad, but we do kind of take a select of them, and then I tell the class as well, you're involved in things, share that with everybody. But we do, and we hit it hard all day long, and so it's a great opportunity for folks to share what – all the pieces, as I say, that make us work together to make this a great community.
0: What class were you in, Storm?
2: I was in 01, and so a hot minute ago. But then
0: that's 25 years.
2: I know. It's hard to believe that it's been that long. And then I got on the board, and I kind of took over the program, and there's been a couple of years in there that I've handed it off to other people, and then I find myself back involved right in the middle of class. And you know, when I became the recorder of deeds, I wasn't sure how much I would be able to be involved. And so the first year, I kind of set out a little bit, and I had one of my own staff members going through, and I was like, nah, I probably should get back involved. And then I just, you know, I think it's great. I believe in it. I believe in, you know, that what it does for our people. And so I just take that time off and go and do it.
0: Who sponsors? It's under the auspices of what? I can't.
2: Well, back in the day, it was Chamber, but it's not anymore. Now it's just under Climb. We're just our own program.
0: Chamber thing in the beginning.
2: Back in the beginning, it was started that way.
0: Yeah. Okay. Who did this before you? Was the administrator?
2: Well, you know, before me. Well, yeah. So I really get chairman or chair, or I don't even know what title they give me. But basically, yeah, I guess program chair is my real title. But I think back in the day, kind of the way it worked was you had somebody who kind of overseen that. They did it for a couple of years, and then they passed it on to someone. And then I just kind of become consistent that I did it. I could become a contact. You know, at the time I was at Big Brothers, it worked well for us as a nonprofit.
0: Uh-huh.
2: For me as an individual, you know, I was able to reach out to people, network. You know, I was always fundraising, helping to know everyone coming in and out of the community. That was great, going and seeing places. You know, I seen the benefit of it.
0: You weren't Recorder of Deeds.
2: No, it wasn't Recorder of Deeds then. I was, you know,
0: Director?
2: That's right, at Big Brothers Big Sisters. Yeah. And so I seen the benefit. We started Climb High, which was for the students. It was right in my wheelhouse of working with kids.
0: Is that working out pretty good?
2: It is. We still do Climb High. We still do it in the spring. I do that with Kim Hall.

0: It's great. I've had a lot of kids. I just had one of our students reach out who's he's trying to get into West Point. And so I'm actually helping him get his nominations from our congressional leaders. So what I'm able to do for some of those kids, is kind of great. It's not the reach that I used to have, but it's a different kind of reach. And so we've seen a lot of success from some of our kids. And so I kind of can combine my networking from regular climb with my climb high kids and bring them together. And so, I see a lot of benefit for our community with that.
1: How many in the class this year?
0: So this year we had 22. We had one who had to step back because she had an accident. And so we have 21 right now in this year's class. Okay. And we keep it about that. I had a couple on a wait list. But Northside allows for us to use their bus. And so about in 2002, I guess, we started driving the Northside bus. So back when you and I went through, we all carpooled or we drove cars. And so when we started driving the bus, everybody can ride the bus from location to location. And what that allows is for them to talk. They get really close. The classes are much closer to one another than just going through the class, because they get on the bus and talk about what they've done or are able to network or talk about things that are going on in the community. And so, we occasionally will have a day where the driver's not available and I have to have them carpool. But for the most part, that really allows for an extra addition to the class.
1: Yeah.
0: So I have to keep it down to where I can fit everybody, plus the coolers. We have to have drinks and snacks on the bus.
2: Must.
0: Yes, that's a must.
1: Soft drink.
0: Soft drink, yes. I should clarify. Water and soft drinks.
2: Oh, yes.
1: What's the biggest class there's been? Do you know? 30?
0: There was. 30? In the beginning, there was a couple that were around 30 because they were,
1: yeah,
0: because they were, driving themselves. Today, there are some places that won't allow us to tour when we get that large because they have to break it into two. And then, and certainly since COVID, some restrictions we have to, adhere to more so than, some places got a little more strict than they used to be. But for the most part, it still works out that way.
1: How many sessions do you have?
0: So we start in mid-August, and then we go till the end of November, but first week of November is graduation, and then the week prior, which I'm going to let Cece talk about, is they do a fundraiser. So about 10 years ago, maybe even more than that, time goes fast, but we started doing, we've always asked the class to do some sort of fundraiser, but we started doing an annual event, and so we do a auction and silent auction dinner, and so I started putting that in on a specific date so the class would just be like, okay, here's when it is.
1: Okay.
0: That's kind of part of the way that the climb program is funded, but then it's completely how we fund Climb High. So Cece has all the details about this year's fundraiser, and I'm gonna let her share that if that's good with you.
1: One question.
0: Okay, perfect.
1: That, how much does it cost?
0: Climb is still, it's $350. That covers, which we try, and this fundraiser helps keep that cost down.
1: Okay.
0: So it pays for all your meals. It pays for your overnight stay in Jeff City. You get your shirt with that, and just a wealth of knowledge.
1: Okay. She wants you to talk about the fundraiser. So
2: yeah,
1: what is it? What are you
2: doing?
1: Well,
2: it is going to be a dinner. It's a live and silent auction. It's going to be on October 29th at 5:30 p.m. at the Milestones Event Barn, just north of town. So it's going to be a really good time. It's $10 a ticket, and it includes an amazing meal, which, I mean, you can't get that anywhere for $10 now anyway.
1: Uh-huh.
2: So you can do that and have a good time, and it goes towards a great cause. So,
1: only $10?
2: Yep, yeah. $10 a ticket. That's it. They can
1: barbecue or what?
2: Barbecue, I think, is the plan that we're leaning towards.
1: Okay.
2: Yeah,
1: usually
2: it's
1: is.
2: Looking like,
0: yeah.
2: I mean, you can't go wrong, right?
1: Yeah.
2: So those tickets can be purchased in person at FNC Bank or with any current Climb member. We've all got tickets, and the Climb Board has some as well. So
1: okay,
2: we're looking
1: you have
2: for people.
1: 21 members in your class.
2: Correct. Yep.
1: Did you know any of them before this?
2: I knew two of them, I think, through like work affiliations.
1: So you've made 20 new friends basically. Almost.
2: Yeah. It's pretty great. I did know a lot of their organizations and have worked with their organizations, but them as people I hadn't. So that's pretty cool.
1: Yeah.
2: Getting to make those acquaintances and meet people.
1: What's the best thing you've gotten so far? Anything stand out at all, or is it just kind of a blur yet.
2: It is a blur, yeah. It's a blur. Undoubtedly a blur.
1: Yeah.
2: I would say the biggest thing is just you don't know all the inner workings of all the different organizations you're working with daily. Obviously, dispatch, where I work, our 911 dispatch, I interact with a ton of these organizations daily and have for like 10 years. I didn't understand what their funding looked like and what their concerns were and their priorities are. Yeah. And that really changes things for me when I think about like when we're implementing policies and procedures and notifications and ways we can link the community together, because we kind of act as like almost like the operator of the community. People have to call into dispatch and be like, where do I go for this? Yeah. So it opens up my eyes even more to share that with my staff so we can help the community better too. Okay. So I'm excited.
1: How long have you been dispatching?
2: I have been there for just shy of 11 years.
1: Oh, really?
2: Yeah.
1: That's not new for you at all.
2: No.
1: Is it an enjoyable thing to do, or is it stressful?
2: Both. It's both. It's highly rewarding and very stressful, but also amazing. It's pretty great.
1: How much training was required for that?
2: When I started, not as much as what we do now. We've grown a lot in the last 10 years in our training program. Uh-huh. But when I started, it was anywhere from like usually 3 to 5 months worth of training. Now we're looking closer to like 6 months worth of on-the-job training before somebody is like
1: before they turn you loose to be the dispatcher.
2: Yep, 6 plus.
1: How many of you are working at one time?
2: Usually during the day we have a minimum of 4. Overnight we can drop to 3. Okay. So it depends. We do have more than that on staff. Those are just the minimums that we're allowed to drop to right now.
0: Pretty remarkable when you think about what they do serving our entire county and the calls coming in because it is. But, you know, it's pretty awesome. So yesterday we were touring around doing local government, meeting with different officials, and I've seen Cece go up to Dave McCannon, who is, of course, as I call him, the man for every need that I need when we're doing Bergfest and holiday parades and things. And she said, "Oh, you're Dave. I talk to you all the time on the phone. It's nice to put a face with somebody I have talked to for so long." Mm-hmm. And those are the networking things that we do, and that's pretty awesome.
2: It is. It's really cool to get to do that.
1: We're out of time.
0: All right. Well, thank you for letting us share.
1: You're more than welcome. I'm always happy to visit with you.
0: Well, thank you.
1: You've always got something interesting to talk about.
0: Thank you so much.
1: Politics.
0: I know. We got a lot going on in this community.
1: Yes, we do. Stormy Taylor and CC Drip. Close.
2: It was near perfect.
1: near perfect. Okay. Thank you, guys.
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1: From the Coco Weather Center, the Warrensburg forecast, extreme heat warning remains in effect until 8 p.m. Tuesday. Sunny and hot today, high 99, heat index values up to 104. Mostly clear tonight, low around 75. Tomorrow, another sunny, hot day, high near 100, heat index tomorrow up to 103. Saturday night, mostly clear, low 74, sunny and hot on Sunday, high of 98. Labor Day, sunny and hot, high 97. 78 with sunshine right now at KOKO. Waiting on a call from Roger Reedy.

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1: It's back to work for Lindsey Clancy's deadlocked jury. I'm Dave Anthony, Fox News, resuming deliberations a seventh day.
2: You must follow the law as I give it to you, whether you agree with it or not.
1: That's after Judge William Sullivan got into it with Clancy's lawyer, Kevin Reddington, who wants the one presumed holdout juror replaced. The judge already refused to do that, as Reddington insists that juror is not following the law.
3: I would ask that you specifically direct their attention to proof beyond a reasonable doubt and re-instruct them on that forcefully.
2: I think I did that yesterday, didn't I?
4: Yes.
3: You did it yesterday. You did it soft. You didn't do it forcefully. And I'm
2: what do you want me to do?
3: I want
2: get
3: you to
2: get a brass band? I read the instruction.
1: The jury is considering murder or manslaughter or the Clancy insanity defense in the killing of her three children. There was a hiring surge in August.
5: There were 162,000 new jobs created last month, more than triple expectations. The unemployment rate held at 4.1%. New jobs were created in manufacturing, construction, education, and government. July employment was initially reported as a decline. It's been revised to creation of 21,000 jobs.
1: That's Fox's Ginny Cazzola. President Trump just reacted on Truth Social, posting the jobs number is great, and you haven't seen anything yet. But the Iran conflict keeps costing us at the gas pump, hitting trucking and farming hardest. Diesel hit a record high today, $5.85 per gallon, and AAA's national average for regulars, $4.14. That's higher than any Labor Day weekend ever.
6: The vice president said that the end of this conflict with Iran basically depends on Iran, that they simply have to stop firing on commercial ships in the Strait of Hormuz.
1: Fox's Steve Harrigan in Tel Aviv also reports things are worse in Iran, with even bigger inflation and fuel shortages. 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
1: There is a mixed reaction on Wall Street to the much better than expected jobs report. The Dow is down 222 points amid some concern the Federal Reserve may be more inclined to implement an interest rate hike this month. The S&P 500 is down 12 points, but the NASDAQ is gaining 18. As for that rate hike talk, President Trump, in that Truth post I mentioned a short time ago about the jobs report, called on the Fed to get smart and lower interest rates. Or, he wrote, he'll stop trading with countries with which we have a deficit, calling it better than tariffs. We mentioned the high gas prices and diesel's record, but oil is down this morning more than 2%, bringing WTI back under $89 a barrel. And when it comes to the rise in the Iran conflict, the director of the National Economic Council, Kevin Hassett, just told Fox from the White House.
12: I get an update every morning about how much oil is making it through the straits, how much oil is going. The Saudis have lifted the amount of oil going through their pipeline that goes to the Red Sea. And so we're getting updates every day and thinking of everything we could do to make prices lower at the pump.
1: A lot of Americans are traveling for the Labor Day weekend. Most will drive, paying those higher pump prices. As for those taking flight, Fox Business's Madison Scarpino is at the Dallas-Fort Worth Airport in Texas.
13: It's going to be a busy day here at the DFW Airport, which this alone, this place is expecting 1.4 million travelers to head out of this town this weekend. And that's part of the more than 17 million travelers the TSA expects to screen at airports all across the country. We're expecting another peak travel day today. Despite the rising costs, AAA says flights to top domestic destinations are up nearly 20% from last year.
1: It is a big weekend of college football kicking off the season last night. The University of Massachusetts, which didn't win at all last season, started this year with an upset victory. UMass stunned heavily favored Rutgers 37-21, snapping a 16-game losing streak. I'm Dave Anthony, Fox News.
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15: From the Coco Weather Center, the Warrensburg forecast, extreme heat warning remains in effect until 8 p.m. Tuesday. Sunny and hot today, high 99. Heat index values up to 104. Mostly clear tonight, low around 75. Tomorrow, another sunny, hot day, high near 100. Heat index tomorrow up to 103. Saturday night, mostly clear, low 74. Sunny and hot on Sunday, high of 98. Labor Day, sunny and hot, high 97.
16: MissouriNet News, I'm Matt Pilger. The full panel of Missouri Supreme Court judges agreed with People Not Politicians Voters Group that their ballot question was illegally blocked from getting on a Missouri election ballot. The winning attorney, Chuck Hatfield, has an opinion.
17: Given the strength of this opinion, particularly the notes that this is not and has never been the law.
16: Two men have been indicted in connection with the armed robbery of the Isle of Capri Casino in Boonville that netted more than $1.2 million. Federal prosecutors allege that Benjamin Michael Doss Charles and Hollis Van Leer went to the casino's bank area, took cash from a drawer, stuffed it into a duffel bag, and fled. Missourians won't see higher speed limits on rural interstates just yet. Ashley Byrd explains.
18: No changes have been made because it's reviewing potential locations. The department does expect to complete its review by the end of the year.
16: This is Missouri Net.
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Good morning. Good to have you with us here on this fun Friday, as it always is on Fridays. That was Nancy Sinatra and Lee Hazlewood, Summer Wine, Jerry Lee Lewis before that, also Dick and Dee Dee, and here's Neil Sedaka.

0: KOKO with Simon and Garfunkel. Ladies and gentlemen, that was El Condor Pasa, if I could. And Jimmy Buffett earlier, Come Monday. In just a minute, the weather, and right after that, Uncork the Wine Show.
1: 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May we support them not only with words, but through understanding, gratitude, and action. 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
0: From the COCO Weather Center, the Warrensburg forecast, extreme heat warning remains in effect until 8 p.m. Tuesday. Sunny and hot today, high 99, heat index values up to 104. Mostly clear tonight, low around 75. Tomorrow, another sunny, hot day, high near 100. Heat index tomorrow up to 103. Saturday night, mostly clear, low 74. Sunny and hot on Sunday, high of 98. Labor Day, sunny and hot, high 97.
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0: Good morning, everybody. Welcome to Uncork the Wine Show here on KOKO, the little building on the big hill with the big antenna on PCA Road in Warrensburg, Missouri. 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
1: It's all working.
0: And if we're recording, it'll be repeated, it'll be repeated tomorrow morning about 9:10.
1: Yeah, and we're streaming too. See, it's working right there.
0: And to be interesting, I haven't said it lately, but the wines that are provided by Hy-Vee will be available about 11 o'clock after the show's over on Friday. So you can stop by and
2: That would be today. If you're listening tomorrow,
0: they might still be there
2: yesterday.
0: Saturday, but they'll be there Friday. And the usual suspects are in the studio.
2: I moved up from being a suspect to being incarcerated. I'm moving up in the world. Woody, I was listening to you coming in. Who was it? Nancy Sinatra and Hazelwood,
1: yeah.
2: Summer Wine. I got up to leave, but my feet couldn't find the floor, and I wasn't lost. I just couldn't find the door. That second part is from one of my own personal experiences. So, good morning, the Berg. Are you boys ready to put a little soul in a breakfast bowl?
1: We are.
2: Or a little wine on your Wheaties this morning, Woody?
1: You know, there are certain lines. I mean, I'm going to break you right here.
2: Okay.
1: There are certain lines and songs that just stick with me.
2: Oh, yeah.
1: The one about looking through my closet to find my cleanest, dirty shirt. You ever do that?
2: Yes. Some stuff sticks in your head and you can't get it out.
1: Chris Christopherson wrote that.
2: Yeah, who was a great songwriter. And one song that he wrote that he didn't get as much credit for is Me and Bobby McGee.
1: Yes,
2: that
1: he
2: Janis
1: did write
2: that. Joplin did. Yeah. So we're going into the history of music today, but before we even do it today, we better give a shout out to our friends in Lower Downtown, Chill Howie, and their friends over in Lee Tone. And Lee Tone will never be the same. Both the Shafola brothers, Scooter and Craig, were subbing yesterday. And,
0: Oh, Lord.
2: So shout out to our friends in Lee Tone. And Paisan Joe, how you doing? And Sweet Anna Banana, we sure miss you. And, God, we got to talk Royals right away, okay?
1: Cool.
2: First of all, if you look, you know, when they put out the stats on the team batting average and all the players and they put the pitchers, the Royals roster this year has had 34 pitchers on the roster.
1: Is that right?
2: Now, the roster is only 26 players. So, I mean, you know, I don't even know who the hell's coming out of the bullpen anymore. But by God, the new guys are looking pretty good. And let's give a shout out to Kegs, the American League Player of the Month, a killer month. And Carter Jensen, 5 home runs in the last 9 games. And Noah Cameron, the American League Pitcher of the Month. So the other night it was good to watch 2 homegrown Royals players, 1 out of St. Joe, 1 out of Park Hill. Cameron pitching to Jensen.
1: Yep. So isn't that something?
2: They got hot just a little too late, and I want you to know that last Friday I was over in Knob for the exciting Fighting Knob Noster Panthers football team as they got smoked by Clinton 48-7. Here's the good news, though, that Jack Easterwood had 7 catches for 81 yards, had a 40-yard kick return. The last guy got him. It would have been a 95-yarder.
1: Oh,
2: so.
1: Really?
2: And all he cared about is Poppy. When I play tonight, look at my gloves. They're skeleton hands. So best hands on the team. So there you go. I got nothing else on that.
1: Well, that's a good start.
2: Did the Mules kick? What was the final score last night?
1: 49-10.
2: We know Mo Weston gave up like 63 points last week.
1: Yeah.
2: So they
1: also scored 58 last week.
2: Yeah, but they got no D, but obviously we shut them down.
1: Yeah.
0: Well, I just get a little information. I was in talking to the sports director for the station and the Mules.
2: Uh-huh.
0: He'd been talking to the sports information director or the broadcaster from Western.
2: Yeah.
0: He was heartbroken. He thought they had a good team. And they got smoked.
2: You know what I say to him? Go back to St. Joe.
0: Woody's sitting on the other side, keeping us technically correct.
1: Boy,
2: you're looking quite handsome
1: job.
2: This morning, sir.
1: Looking
2: you're today. Looking damn good. We carry the heavy burden of the curse of charisma and being babe magnets, Woody. Me and you.
1: And, I've never been accused of that.
2: And I am preparing for a research and development meeting.
0: Me too.
1: Oh, that's
2: That Sunday. Would be 2 days from now, Woodman.
0: That's Sunday.
2: Get the tell Irma to get the potatoes going. Okay. You know what I'm bringing?
1: What are you bringing?
2: Burn ends.
1: Again.
0: Be great.
1: You brought burn ends last time, didn't you?
2: No. I had pasta. I had meatballs.
1: Somebody
2: and sausage
1: burn ends last
2: time.
1: Well,
0: I had some barbecued rib.
2: He had brisket.
0: Brisket.
1: Oh.
0: It was good.
2: We're doing brisket and ends.
1: It was good.
2: See, there you go.
0: Also, I got a little shout out. I ran into Coach John Culp at Hy-Vee, and he sent a nice little thought that you guys have a very nice wine show. And we appreciate John's thoughts.
1: That, huh?
0: Yes.
1: Yeah. Thanks, John.
2: I appreciate
0: his support.
2: And I had John on my list today for a shout out, so I added him this week.
1: Oh, well.
2: I think we may have ESPN or something,
0: oh,
2: Chuck.
0: Yeah.
1: Okay.
0: So he
1: what
0: said
1: are we
0: he,
1: drinking?
2: Yeah, what? Well, first of all, there's two wines in a clear bottle that make me a little uneasy.
0: Well, that's the way it goes sometimes.
2: It's just weird stuff on that bottle.
0: Yes, it is. This is a wine from Hy-Vee, one of the wines of Hy-Vee Wines of the Week. 2 cents for fuel savers, $21.99. It's a rosé from California, and it's made by the. It's called the Vice, but it's made by the Vice Wine Company, and it is $21.99. And I have never tried this, and we'll see what we got.
1: I kind of like it.
2: Well, there's flags and soccer balls and
1: it got all kinds of stuff on it.
2: And airplanes and
1: writing.
0: It's got a screw cap on it, so if you can drink part of it and put it back in the fridge. Or Steve says, pour it away.
2: Well, this I don't have high expectations. Let's just say that. So let's see.
1: No, I kind of like it, Doc.
0: It's got a little more bite to it.
2: What's the grape?
0: I don't think it says.
1: What is it?
0: It's a rosé.
2: It's got a really pale hue for a rosé. It's not very highly extracted.
0: It doesn't say.
2: Yeah.
1: It. Nah. Oh, what do you mean?
2: Yeah.
1: Yeah, well, you just don't like rosés.
0: It's got a little bite to it, don't you think?
1: It does have a bit. It's a rosé 2025 called The Vice from Napa Valley.
2: Chuck, I think I'd switch those two on the last flight there because I think the Cross Fork Creek is going to be better than that one, but we don't know. So, and Robert, if you're listening, we do need you this week. Went great visitor last week, Jim, with the DiCapo Chianti, and I went down there after the show and ate a meatball or two and visited with him, and we drew people in and got to. Got to see Coach Slifer came by and we visited, and our good friend Brian Hughes. It was like the Cracker Barrel over there. So,
1: Cracker Barrel.
2: Yeah. Jim, we just think Jim needs to come by every once a month. He's like a kid in the candy store. He loves this. So, he's a dude.
1: He's a dude. Anybody who's a dude is good, right?
2: He's a dude.
1: Especially, good.
2: Especially if you're a righteous dude.
1: Yeah, righteous dude.
2: Yes.
0: I don't know too many of them. Woody, I guess if you got your magic finger, we need probably take our first break. We'll be right back.
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0: And we're back after that short little break. 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It is a fuel saver for 2 cents if you buy this wine today.
1: If I had to act on my vices, that wouldn't be one of them. That is that for rosé, that is so pale in terms of the hue. We've got that in.
0: But it's got a bite to it.
1: But it's got a bite to it. And, you know, it's light enough that, and I know nothing about rosés except for feet washing, but it's almost, you almost guess like that was almost a rosé made of Pinot Noir.
0: Yeah. It's
2: I really do like that.
1: Oh, Woody.
2: I did. I'm sorry. I like it.
1: Go by later today, see if you can talk Tim out of it, okay? As a public service, you can take it off the street. Sorry, Tim.
2: No, that's not bad.
1: I'm a little...
2: It's just, you're prejudiced.
1: I'm a little crusty today. I'm a little crabby today, Woody. It's the heat. The heat's getting me, Woody. You just keep bringing the heat, don't you?
0: He's a little prejudiced every day, I think, Woody.
1: Yeah. Well, I watered the vegetables this morning before the sun got on them. So,
2: yeah.
0: This last week's been a cooker.
1: I've still got tomatoes and peppers, and of course, peppers really like to heat.
2: Red or green peppers?
1: Oh, I've got bell peppers that are turning red. I've got Anaheim chilies, and I've got serranos that are hot. And then I've got some Roma tomatoes, some cherry tomatoes, and some purple Cherokee tomatoes.
2: Ooh.
1: So anyway, yeah.
2: All right.
1: Okay. Has
2: it been a good growing season for you?
1: It has, but of course now that you've shut the rain off and turned up the heat.
2: Sorry about that.
1: It is you know, so much rain. What a spring we've had in 5 years. That it's been great. Been great for growing. So
0: yeah, the last 5 years starting Monday, the pastures and the soybeans. It really hurt them. It's been hot. It's been really hard on them stuff.
1: And there ain't no rain forecast for good Lord another 10+ days,
0: no.
1: Is there?
0: It's not so, that I've seen.
2: The forecasts that we have right now, I call one liners.
1: Yeah,
0: it's the same every time.
1: Same high and low every day.
2: Yeah, same thing. Mostly clear, low 75. Sunny, hot, high 100. Yeah. I mean, that's it.
1: Well, and you know, a lot of the high school, tonight's high school football, and of course, tomorrow is the first full day of college football. I've got my makings for my first pot of chili, which is my tradition every year, and I'm going to be taping because the Huskers are playing at 11 o'clock, Nebraska Cornhuskers. Mm-hmm. And by the way, how about that running back out of Nebraska that's moving up the Chiefs running back chart?
0: Yeah, he's pretty
1: Emmett
0: good.
1: Johnson, I think he moved up to number 2.
2: Yeah.
1: They got rid of the other running back, DeMarco.
0: Traded him to
1: Got rid of him, so he's moving up. But the Huskers are playing at 11, but also our good friend Willie Fritz down Houston's playing 11. So I'm going to have to tape one. So it's chili and football tomorrow, Woody.
2: Okay.
1: Yes.
0: Okay, Woody, you know everything.
1: Yeah.
2: You won last night, by the way.
0: Well, that's what I was getting ready to ask.
1: Okay, so how bad was it since they were playing the Little Sisters of the Blind? HBC school that by 2 touchdowns beat a D2 school last week.
2: Yeah.
1: So.
0: Well,
1: yes.
0: Supposedly, I think I heard someplace it was like a 55-point spread or something.
1: How many did they put on
2: the
1: board?
0: I didn't see. That's why I was asking Woody. I don't know.
1: Well, I think they made an improvement in quarterback. That kid they got out of Mississippi is an improvement on quarterback.
0: Yeah.
1: So,
0: at least if he's healthy.
2: Let me look here. We'll just we'll go here to my phone that says, and it's recording, and I don't want it to do that. It's recording what I'm saying. We'll turn that off.
1: What do you get, when you get bored, do you listen to yourself? What
2: I listen to myself, yeah, okay. Mizzou football. Let's do it this way.
1: Okay.
2: Score of the Mizzou game last night.
1: Okay.
2: See what pops up here.
1: If they're on the edge of the
2: 54-14.
1: 54-14. So the spread was
0: 40.
1: Was 40.
0: 50, so. It wasn't 55, but no. you don't hardly beat a team by 55 points.
1: Well, I got nothing. Well, and back to where we started in high school football, because of the damn heat, a lot of the games are being pushed back to 8 o'clock to get around that heat line, uh-huh. which is dangerous for players. And after what happened to the kid at William Jewell last week, I think that's smart, and that's why I worry about my grandson tonight. They're in Oak Grove, but I don't think they're pushing it back. They're going to start at 7, so.
2: Yeah. Well, they need to be sure they get – timeouts are longer.
1: Yeah, and water.
2: bring them off the field, let them get a drink of water every little bit.
1: Yeah.
0: And you need to rotate your offensive and defensive line pretty heavily.
2: Oh, yeah.
0: You can. Well, let's go back to the wine real quick.
2: What we have
0: now is an Amici wine, Sauvignon Blanc from Sonoma County. It's a 24, $26.99. It's available locally, I believe. And it is, I have been there. They have a nice little cellar.
2: Where'd that come from? Did you bring it?
0: I brought it.
2: I'll write her down so people can see what it is here. We'll put it on our website.
1: Well, Amici.
0: Mm-hmm.
1: An Italian name. Well, hey, we're old enough. Well, anybody under 70 is not going to know what we're talking about here. But there was an actor named Don Amici.
2: There was back
1: in the day. But then also there was a running back in the NFL called Alan Amici.
2: There was.
1: Lee?
2: Played for the Los Angeles Rams.
1: It's the Amici Trivia Day. Wine, football players, and actors.
0: I'm not sure Amici has a tasting room. We tasted in, I believe it was 13, we tasted in their production facility. They brought us wine out, and we tasted right there. It was pretty nice.
1: So this is really clear to the eye, and you say it's a California Sauvignon Blanc, and you do get that grapefruit lemongrass on the
0: nose.
1: Just
0: a little.
1: And let's see if, as in the California and the European Sauvignon Blancs, it's a little more creamy than it is smacking the mug grapefruit. What do you think, Woodman?
2: I like it. I like it. Am I not supposed to?
1: It went past your tongue so fast that your tongue couldn't find the floor.
0: It has just a little bit of grapefruit, but not much.
2: No, it has a little.
1: There's more on the nose, I think, than on the palate on the grapefruit.
2: You can get it. There's a taste of it there, too, but that's good. That's a nice, fresh taste to me.
0: And it's available.
1: Well, the grapefruit hits you on the attack, and then going into the pit, mid really just kind of mellows. Going in the mid from the attack. But you get it on the attack.
0: This is generally what I consider a little more expensive Sauvignon Blanc than what I drink most of the time.
2: $27
0: Yeah, right at 27. Yeah, it's $6.99. So that I was hoping that the mid palate and all the with smoothness would be there, and I think it is. I'd recommend this tonight, especially if you're hot.
1: Well, we're always hot, dude. We're sizzling hot. Woody sizzling hot and weird cool. Does that describe us?
2: Sort of. I have a question on football.
1: Yeah.
2: Anybody heard whether Mahomes is going to play or not?
1: Mahomes is going to play. Mahomes was going to play ever since he tore his knee 9 months ago. They said the healing time was 7 to 9 months. And so, of course, Andy's playing a coy. Oh, well, we're just going to have to see. He knows he's playing. And I like the local media. Well, the big question is whether Mahomes going to play. He's playing, folks. We're playing the donkeys.
0: He's playing. Do you actually think that – I respect Andy Reid, and I know Mahomes does too. Do you actually think Andy can keep him from not playing?
1: Oh, no. He wanted to play in the exhibition games.
0: So. Oh, yeah.
1: And we just keep we rinse and repeat on our exhibition games. We first of all, nobody scores worth a damn. We lead at the half and then get beat in the second half at the end.
0: Yep.
1: It's like every they haven't won an exhibition game since 2023.
2: I know.
0: I saw that. That's surprising.
1: Yeah, but that year they won the Super Bowl. So it's not an indicator.
0: No,
2: it really isn't.
1: So and maybe it'll cool off by the 14th. But it'll be close. Well, I think toward that weekend before, they're talking about at least getting back to maybe 90s. mid to upper
2: 80s.
1: Yeah. So maybe by the 14th. So.
0: Well, they seem to have enough defensive linemen. Maybe they can rotate them quite a bit. They do that quite a bit anyway.
1: Oh, yeah. Yeah.
0: And it's going to be interesting to see. I read on the internet that the Chiefs have the youngest squad in football.
2: Really?
1: Well, and so there's a same newspaper, Kansas City Sports Paper. The article about them there had them as the youngest, but then went to another article in there had them the third youngest. Well, don't believe everything
2: you
1: read.
2: Can't get it together.
1: Yeah. So I mean, you know, they were barely been to the third, but anyway, they're a young team, so it means that's good for the future, particularly if everybody performs. So.
2: Well, they've got. Jones surrounded by two really young, 22 and 23-year-old pass rushers.
1: Yeah. Well, they brought in that Tonga at nose tackle, which takes some of the pressure off.
0: He's a big old boy.
1: Yeah, take pressure off Jones, and then Karloftis on the end. But, you know, the young guys that got that one guy, R. Mason, whoever it is, they say he's got a motor like Karloftis, which is just get to the quarterback fast, all out. So we're going to see.
2: Yeah. He's 22-year-old, I think, isn't he?
1: Yeah.
0: Well, they're banking on his speed and the other guy's speed to provide some rush, which we haven't had much of.
2: I don't understand why Karloftis doesn't get more sacks, because he's right there. He just never gets a hold of him, I guess, but he just rushes
0: out. Well, they said last year, what I've read on the internet through is that he was banged up and injured quite a bit, and he was still trying to play.
1: Yeah, when he was playing with a bad hand or something, or something like that.
0: He was not healthy. So it's going to be interesting.
1: Okay, well. We've dissected that and
2: baseball and football.
1: Okay,
2: and
1: so
2: soccer.
1: So, folks, this is the time of the show we call in. We'll answer. We'll take your questions on anything. Okay,
2: because we know everything.
1: If you want to call and ask me questions about your love relationships, go ahead. And our number is.
2: No, don't do that.
0: You guys are going to get us in trouble.
1: Yeah, well, we're already in trouble. So.
2: Okay, what do we got? Oh, this is a purple one here.
1: Oh, finally.
2: Ooh, that's a different-looking bottle, too, Chuck.
0: Well, I didn't get it opened in Canada last night. I went to the football game, and I came home and went to bed. I was tired. This is the entry-level Turley Cab, or Turley Zen. This is the juvenile. It's a 23, and I've had it for... We've had it for about 3 or 4 years.
2: What year is it?
0: 23.
1: Chuck, you had me at Turley.
0: Well, this is their entry level. We had the Anonymous and I brought one of these years ago, and Fred tried it, and he looked at us and says, that ain't entry level. And Vance and I looked at him and said, sorry, it is.
1: Is it a Zen?
0: It's a Zen.
1: Yeah, anything Turley makes, you know, is good.
0: They're winemakers, Tegan Pasquale or whatever, it's hard to pronounce. He's pretty good.
1: And, you know, if you didn't see the front of the bottle, you know, it's
0: Turley bottle.
1: Well, it's a Turley bottle because most of the time a bottle like that usually is a what?
0: Well, I think this is in. I know what those bottles are.
1: Well, I mean, for Turley, but for... A lot of times that's a Syrah bottle, that shape of the
0: could
1: bottle.
0: Could be, yes. They make
2: money?
0: Good Syrah.
2: 50?
0: No. This is their entry level.
2: Oh, it's in.
1: Probably closer to 30, maybe.
0: It's probably, I'd say with the shipping and all, closer to 30.
1: Yeah.
0: And some of this wine is available in the city. It used to be you only get it if you were on the member of the club or on their allocation list, but there is some available in the city.
1: Well, Chuck, how are you doing with the heat last night up in the suites?
0: It's a little warm up there.
1: Yeah, but you close the door. You got AC in there, don't you?
0: Yeah, we got AC, but it's still a little warm. It was fine. As our sports information director from COCO says, you guys up there need to toughen up a little bit. I said, yep, that's true.
1: Well, what does he mean? Drink faster?
0: there's one option.
1: And then you don't give a damn if it's hot.
0: Yeah, this is one option.
1: Were you up there last night, Woodman?
2: No, I was not. My wife's birthday was yesterday.
1: Happy birthday, Irma.
2: Yeah. So we had we went out and had our traditional fried catfish dinner. That's what we do for our birthdays every year and our anniversary. We always go have fried catfish over players.
1: Okay. Way to go, Woody.
2: I did that last night and then sat at home in air-conditioned comfort and watched the Royals game.
1: Woody, there was not one establishment of fine dining that escapes your visit, does it?
2: That's true.
1: Fine dining.
2: Yes, indeed.
1: So, hey, I think we're real close to the new Italian restaurant opening. You know, I was in there a week two ago, and, you know, they look like they're ready to go. So that'd be good.
2: You'll be liking that, won't you?
1: It's the closest restaurant to my house.
0: No. It's really not.
2: No, it isn't. You got one out the racetrack.
0: The racetrack.
1: Oh, yeah, well, and... Those. If you want some entertainment, folks, go to the Highway 13 Pub because you're going to have the most entertaining bartenders that you can find. They are some delightful young ladies. They are a hoot. Get out there.
2: Is that right?
1: We We walk in out there, walk in with my brothers. I go, oh, God, the boys are back in town. So they are.
0: They all head for the kitchen.
1: These are some entertaining ladies. So, and by God, and they don't make preformed burgers. I could tell by the shape of the burger they were hand-pattying it. So,
2: oh, really?
1: Yes. So
2: they make good burgers there.
1: Yeah, so I hope they stay open. You know, the track's for sale, but they want to keep renting. They want to keep renting out there, so... So we're going to make the wine to baseball connection here since we did it on the Amici. Do we want to do it on the Turley?
0: Well, yeah.
1: Woody, baseball player.
2: Bob Turley.
1: Bob Turley, New York Yankees.
2: Yeah, won 21 games in 1958, maybe?
1: Would have been. And then on that staff was also who? That was had Don Larson, and it pitched the perfect game in 56. And then you also had Whitey Ford.
2: Yeah.
1: Who used to get
2: Vic Rashie.
1: Anyway, Whitey Ford and Billy Martin and Mantle, and those boys used to get kicked out of the bars in their nightlife in New York at the time.
0: And a little more connection. The ex-commissioner.
2: Bobby Richardson, Gilman Dougal.
0: Ex-commissioner of baseball has a winery that Turley buys their wine from.
1: Who's that?
0: It's, I can't remember the name. I'm brain dead today. But they buy the wine from him, and it's Uberoff.
1: Peter Uberoff.
2: Yeah.
0: He's a really good wine.
1: Well, we go to the baseball, the Hollywood, the wine connection. Are we over the map today? So, somebody who died this week was an actress named Lorraine Day. And Lorraine Day was in some movie about getting the commies in the 50s. It was good. But Lorraine Day's claim to fame, other than being an actress.
2: She was
1: the mistress of Leo DeRocher.
2: They were married.
1: Were they married?
2: Yes.
1: But he got kicked out of baseball for a year.
2: Well, she was the wife of Leo DeRocher for a while.
1: Leo DeRocher. You talk about a guy that could get ejected from a baseball game with style. It was Leo DeRocher or Billy Martin. But you see, Coach Q got kicked out the other night on the balk.
0: Yeah.
1: The veins were coming out of his neck.
2: He was as mad as I've seen
1: him. Well, you know why? Because all year there have been balks in many games against us, and they haven't been called. And then they called one and took it away.
2: Yes.
0: He was definitely not happy.
1: I love Coach Q because he's a deadhead, number one. But, Coach, you don't know how to handle the bullpen. You blew it again the other night. Had the lead, but they brought in Kwas, and he gave up 3 runs.
2: Yes.
1: You know, he just...
0: He looks like he's a good pitcher, the angle he throws and all, but they seem to hit him.
1: Well, no, when we're blowing games out of the bullpen early in the year, it's because we're walking guys. And
2: you
1: walk guys.
2: I made a post on Facebook during that game. It said, I hope I get it close to right what I wrote. Looks like Jose Kwas is not trying to throw a strike.
0: I saw that.
2: You see that?
0: Yeah, I saw that.
1: Well, he's got that sidearm in his ball.
2: And, man, he wasn't coming close to throwing a strike.
1: Goes everywhere, yeah. But
2: it's crazy.
1: Yeah, you know. So, well, this morning I got the Major League Baseball thing every morning on there, and they talked about 5 teams that could spoil it for the contenders. They had us in there.
2: Yes, indeed.
1: Since we're coming on late. So, Michael Wacha last night, another quality start, 19 quality starts, leads the American League. The pitcher was
2: going only 9 wins.
1: Yeah, the pitcher he was going against last night was 13-4 and had a higher ERA. If we didn't blow it for Wacha, he'd be about 13-4.
2: Yeah.
1: So, but what a class act, and it's a good thing they kept him because we got the nucleus next year to build around this team. So
2: I think we have.
1: And folks, if you thought you tuned into a wine show, this is live sports show. Please call in.
0: Okay, what do you guys think of the wine before we go?
1: Well, let's tell them what we got in the glass, and it's the Turley Zinfandel, and you said it's a 20.
2: Juvenile.
0: It's a juvenile.
1: It's a juvenile.
0: It's their entry level wine.
1: It's a 23. Well, let's put it in the glass. Let's taste it over the top of the hour, and then we'll come back. We'll talk about it.
0: Okay. Woody, use your magic finger. We'll take our top of the hour break. We'll be right back.
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2: Thank you, Eddie. 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
3: Woody, you kind of fired up today. You were
1: I'm ready, aren't I?
3: On the pass off, that was good.
1: Hey.
3: Well, farmers market tomorrow, and those days are waning because I think the last farmers market is going to be at the end of the month, the Moonlight Market.
1: Uh-huh.
3: But get on down there and see what they got. It's getting a little harder to get some corn, but stroll through there tomorrow morning. Do it before it heats up. And also, I want to remind people that our good friends, Rick and Truman, the painters, and the folks over there at the First Christian Church have their community breakfast going on over there in the morning. I believe it's 7:30 to 10:30 at the First Christian Church. And Woody will be getting two of everything, and it is $6. Boy, you want a good deal for the money. $6 breakfast over there. And you can see Rick and Truman, the painters, who they are righteous dudes, Woody. You know that, though.
1: Uh-huh.
3: So they have an invite to come on the show, so put down the paintbrush, get off the ladder, boys, and come drink wine with us. We really like you. So also, what else is going on? Again, we've been talking about this for a couple of weeks. And that is next weekend, which is the September the 12th. Asbury House Gifts and Friends of the Friendless have an adoption event Saturday, September 12th. The event starts at noon. That is in the yard at 2010 Shelby Street over there. And you can adopt yourself a puppy, get yourself a furry friend, and take them home. And then if you get real edgy, you can do some puppy yoga that same day from 10 to 10:45, 11 to 11:45. Class is limited to 10 people. So coming up down the road, and we're going toward my favorite weekend in October other than homecoming, so we got back-to-back weekends, is Bergfest. And that is September 9th and 10th downtown. Bergfest.
1: October 9th.
3: October. October 9th.
1: Don't scare me.
3: 9th and 10th. There'll be bands in a beer garden on Friday night. And then Saturday, they've got the car show on East Gay. That is going to be a good time. Great old classic vintage cars. Great time for the community to get out. Woody, you may have it cooling down by then.
1: Ooh, have what?
3: You might have it cooled down by then.
1: You know I'm going to work on that.
3: I know you can do it, Woody.
1: Okay.
3: I know you can do
2: it.
3: So, well, and it's going to be, I'm going to have to really rest up because you got Bergfest that week, and the next weekend is homecoming.
1: Oh, my goodness.
3: That's back-to-back weekends of.
1: Isn't that great, though?
3: Oh, God.
1: We got so much going on here.
3: Homecoming is my favorite holiday of the year. That and Thanksgiving.
1: Okay.
3: Homecoming and Thanksgiving, and then probably number three would be Bergfest. So, live music and beer, and get to see a whole bunch of old friends.
1: You're all about friends, aren't you?
3: That's what makes this community great. Yeah. Old students come back and we visit, so I love homcoming.
1: How many years did you teach, by the way?
3: I taught at the university 32 years the second time around. So,
1: what do you mean the second time around?
3: Well, when I did my first and second masters, I taught. I taught sociology at the time, but when I came back finally in 1986, I taught for 32 years. I taught stuff. So
2: stuff.
3: So and I always get it's good. So also coming up, and this is late in October, the 29th, is the Climb 26 fundraiser. Climb does a good thing on our emerging community leaders in town.
1: Yes.
3: I used to go over and go diversity training for them, but I guess I could be arrested for that now in the state of Missouri. But yes, they have a fundraiser out at Milestone Barns, October 29th, 5:30 to 9:30 p.m., $10 tickets available. And, it'll be fun. They'll have a dinner, a cash bar, a silent auction, and a live auction.
1: You know, that's one of the best things we do here in Warrensburg, Johnson County, is that CLIMB program.
3: Some great leaders come out of that program.
1: Excellent program. I graduated from that in 1988.
3: Oh, Lord, and that was the early days of it.
1: It was. So, I was in the fourth class.
3: Yeah, Well, let's see, Woody, we always have to give a shout-out to our loyal listeners, and again, Parker and Scotty Dunham. Saw Scotty Dunham last week when I was leaving Hy-Vee. He's always gregarious. Rick and Truman, the painters, give them that breakfast tomorrow. Barry Bling Whitworth, Beth Rutt, Tom McCormick, Troy the bartender, Brother Craig, your biggest fan, Woody, Wilma Bale, my good friend Deadhead Amy, and I don't mean she has a dead head. She's a Grateful Dead fan. Our good friend, I had him on the list today, our good friend Coach John Culp, the legendary Coach John Culp, and we hope you're doing good, John. Get yourself feeling good, strong, and up and at them. The Hy-Vee beauties, Cosmic Kalen, Kind Kathy, Voluptuous Vicky, Delightful Deborah with the new hairdo, by the way. If you go over there, you're looking good, Deborah. Looks a little like Sophia Loren. And we can't forget our naughty pharmacist, the naughtiest pharmacist of them all. That's Alyssa, and then there's Elaine, and then there is Julie Licious. And, boy, if you're watching the news yesterday, we saw the passing of Gloria Steinem, advocate for women's rights, probably instrumental in Title IX and a bunch of other things there. Brought Ms. Magazine to the scene back in the 60s, late 60s and early 70s, kind of a counter to all the, quote, women's magazines of the time. And she, one of the coolest things about her is she did an undercover thing. She went undercover as a Playboy bunny.
1: She did.
3: And to show the exploitation. And that reminded me of back in the days when I worked downtown at Macy's, downtown on Main. Right behind Macy's on Baltimore was the Continental Hotel and the Playboy Club up the top. So I did the Playboy Club up there with my fake IDs at 19. So I was undercover as a legal drinker up there. And so I love it. A great quote from her. The Constitution doesn't start with I, the President. It starts with we, the people. God love you on that.
1: She said that.
3: God love you. And how relevant is it today?
1: Oh, is it? Yeah.
3: So anyway, and Woody, we got the old news and the breaking news.
1: Oh, I'm ready.
3: Oh, look, the hush falls over the studio. So
2: We're nervous.
3: The corruption eruption. Highway is still going between Jeff City and Washington, D.C.
1: But there's a little blockade beginning to form there.
3: Well, Woody, some folks just don't want you to vote.
1: I know.
3: They just don't want you to vote. And so what we've seen just in the last 24 hours, Missouri's own Jim Crow is eating crow for breakfast this morning.
1: There you go.
3: I'm exhausted and in trouble.
2: Well, thank you for the information, Steve.
3: How is that crow pie?
2: Some of the other local listeners, Connie Baldwin, Donna Matthews, Hope Sue Engelman is still listening, Rick Briscoe, and Christy Riddle down at Angle Law on the Square in Warrensburg. We hope you're enjoying the show.
3: Christy is so cool. I love Christy Riddle.
2: Now,
1: you love everybody, Doc.
3: Well, you guys, hence the name, Woody.
1: Yeah, I'm sure with that.
2: You guys, what do you think about this entry-level Turley wine?
3: If it's Turley, it's good. It is good, and it's drinking big. How long has it been open, Chuck?
2: I just didn't decant it. It opened this morning.
3: And it is opening up as we speak. And we probably should have flighted this next one before this. It's okay. It's okay. So we'll talk about the mistake on our double wine bringing today, Woody, won't we? Here in the middle. So, did you already drink what he poured you?
1: Mm. Oh, that's been gone a long time ago.
2: Oh.
1: Mm. Yep.
3: Mm. Well, the Turley.
1: That's good, though, isn't it?
3: The Turley is great.
1: Yeah.
3: So, did you have the next one in your glass, though?
2: No.
3: Woody, this is. We probably should have flighted this right after the whites.
1: Think so?
3: Yes. Yes. Because it's. First of all, I never heard of wine. This, and by the way, before you get unkind or anything, this is a gift from our good friend Scotty Finley.
1: Oh, it is.
3: At Bronco Wines, that when he was at my place a couple weeks ago, he left it. So
2: this is a WAG. It calls WAG. It's a Cabernet Sauvignon from California. It's 23. Bottled by WAG Wines, Napa, California.
3: WAG. Wag the wine.
2: 14.2% alcohol.
1: Why did you pour that out?
3: Well, I'm not drinking as much these days. I tasted it.
1: Oh, okay.
3: What do you want to take that one home?
1: That's good.
3: Do you want to take it home?
1: Yeah.
3: Yeah, because I brought it. But that is from our friend Scotty Finley at Bronco.
1: You want it?
3: No, you can take it home, my brother.
1: Thank you.
3: Okay.
1: I like that.
3: Well, it's yours. Put it on your cereal.
1: You're just all right. I don't care what them other people say.
3: Yeah, well. All right. I will. You know what I've told people and they've harassed me over the years?
1: Yeah.
3: Thank you for your opinion. I'll file it in the appropriate place.
1: There you go. Circular file
3: 13. That's right.
1: Where that goes.
3: Woody, that's yours. Put it on your cereal. Put it on your Wheaties. Do whatever. Okay.
2: Did Scotty tell you how much this was?
3: No, he didn't, because that night was a bit of a blur. So
2: you couldn't remember it if he told you, huh?
3: So, Anna Banana, you tell him we had his wine on the show this morning. So,
1: yeah, pretty cool.
3: Well, guys, I'm going to have to be gone from the show here in 1, 2, 3 weeks. So I'm going to be in New Orleans, and so I'll try to get either Scotty or Fred to come in on Friday, the 25th.
2: That'd be great.
3: Okay, I'm going to be gone, so I'll be.
2: We need the help.
1: You didn't ask us.
3: What?
1: You're telling us. No, that's not right. You're supposed to ask.
3: If I can be gone?
1: Yes.
3: Well, you're going to dock my pay?
1: Yes. What? In half.
3: Yeah, well, what's the song? Nothing from nothing is nothing.
1: Nothing.
3: You know? Yeah, well, that's. I'm sure that's an entry-level wine. I'll bet that is in the – I'm guessing that's probably in the low, mid-teens at the highest on the price point. That's from Bronco Wine, our good friend Scotty Finley. We love you, Scotty, and we love Anna Banana more.
2: And you're telling the truth there.
3: Well, she's easier on the eyes, so.
1: Yeah, well, yeah.
3: So that was okay. So here
1: – That was good.
3: Well, it's yours, Woody.
1: Yeah.
3: It's yours.
1: Okay.
3: So what's funny, me and Chuck thinking alike, I walked in with my wine, and Chuck said, wait a minute, we got a double here, because the wine I picked up yesterday is the same wine
2: Tim picked.
3: That Tim picked.
1: Oh, really?
3: And if I would have spoken with Tim, he hadn't picked yet, though.
2: Right.
3: And he didn't see what I had grabbed.
1: Yeah.
3: So we had a wine duplication. So
1: we got one for down the road, then. We can do it again.
3: Well, either that or I'm taking it home.
1: Oh.
3: and drinking it tonight.
1: Oh, okay.
3: So
1: we don't get that one then.
3: So have you put Wilma on the potatoes alert?
1: Potatoes alert?
3: Yeah, for Sunday.
1: Oh, Irma, you mean.
3: I mean Irma.
1: Yeah.
3: Have you put her on the alert?
1: Yeah, I've mentioned it to her. I hope she hadn't forgotten.
3: Well, she, of course, she don't listen to the show, so she can't hear you saying this now, Woody, can she?
1: Yeah, I better remember to tell her that when I get home, hadn't I? Gonna make potato casserole.
3: Robert Bowers, calling Robert Bowers. Come in, please. We need two wines. I just voice texted him. So
1: live on the radio.
3: Live on the radio, baby. So we know this is good because these are from our good friends.
2: From Sheridan.
3: Up in Washington.
2: Big John came in years ago. This is a Cross Fork Creek Cabernet Sauvignon 21. On sale from $24.99 to $21.99 today at Hy-Vee. They started pulling some of this juice back and making some other wine. Evidently, in 21, they were still making it.
1: I would not guess that to be a Cabernet.
3: What's it drinking like, Woody? Like a GSM or?
2: What are you thinking, Merlot?
1: I don't know.
3: Well, you know, it's dark, but it's not as dark and as inky as a lot of cabs we drink.
1: No.
3: If you take a look at it, hold it up to the light.
2: Well, this was their entry level cab.
3: Yeah.
1: I'm going to say that's not. I'm going to say it this way, and I don't mean it badly, but it's not the best cab that they make.
3: No.
2: Oh, heck, no.
3: No. And did you say maybe they just quit making this? So this is what's
2: left.
3: They
2: were pulling the juice back and making different labels or different.
3: Yeah.
2: Additions and probably a little more money than what this is.
3: Yeah, because
2: no, this is from
3: Hy-Vee, from Tim at Hy-Vee. Okay. But by God, at least it's five-year-old wine,
2: yeah.
3: So it's going to get nothing but better.
1: Let me have the bottle. I have all the information written down here so people can look on the internet on our site and find it.
2: And I've got I started making, they call it a wine trio. It's three new Cabernets from Big John that are all done by a single clone and single vineyard. And I'm going to, one of those is a drink now cab, and we'll probably get to that later this fall. But they weren't cheap.
3: Well, in this, you can't go wrong with a Sheridan wine, even with an entry level. And my guess is, as this opens up, we'd be drinking a little bit better.
2: Well, that's the advice I gave my son. He's getting part of my allocation from Sheridan. And I says, you really need, if you have time, and I realize sometimes you don't, you really need to decant it.
3: Mm-hmm.
2: I mean, I can remember seeing Anonymous sitting over here and Big John sitting over where Steve is, and he was shaking a bottle and talking about making blue foam. And Anonymous just got a shocked look on his face, but he got the wine to open up.
3: Well, you use a Venturi, the aerator. Sometimes you pour it through to open your wines. Well, you just shake it up. You put the oxygen in.
1: Yeah.
3: Helps the wine breathe. And what do you don't like? What do you don't like that? But I think you would like it maybe later in the day if it opened up.
1: Think so?
3: I think so.
1: Right now, I don't care for it.
3: Yeah. I think it's drinking a little green, but I think it just needs to open up.
1: Green's a good word.
3: Yeah, you got the you taste the vegetable.
1: Yeah.
2: Mm-hmm. A little bit.
1: That's exactly what I thought a while ago.
3: Yeah, it's almost vegetable. Almost like green pepper, like the taste you get out of a lot of the Argentinian Malbecs.
1: Yeah, very true.
3: You know,
2: Woody, have you got your magic finger ready? We're going past
1: time again.
2: We'll take our 15 after the hour break. We'll be right back.
1: Let me find the trigger. Here we go.
2: Here we go. Goodbye.
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0: And we're back. We're going to review the vines real quick. We have the Weiss wine from Hy-Vee, the rosé for $21.99 with a 2 cent fuel saver. It's from Napa. It is a rosé. It's got a little bite to it, than more than usual rosé do. And then we went to the Omichi from Sonoma County. It's a 24 Sauv Blanc for around $27. Then we tried the Turley entry level out of my cellar. It's a 23.
1: Okay.
0: And it's around $30. And there is some of the Turley wines available in Kansas City, which is kind of unusual, but they are available. Kind of, that's one of the things we got out of the COVID.
1: Well, I'm going to go with our limited lineup today of five wines. And Robert, get your butt in here. Obviously, the standout is the Turley.
0: And we're going to, we've got the WAG Cabernet Sauvignon is 22. And is it available here? Do you know, Steve?
1: I don't think so. I don't know. I don't know what Tim has over there at Hy-Vee.
0: Came out of Scott's bag.
1: Yeah, so I don't know what Tim has. And he left me another one that, what did I do with it? It's still over there. It's called the Cowboy Red, which right away scares me.
0: A little nervous, huh?
1: Tastes like boots. But I haven't tasted it yet, so
2: Cowboy Red.
0: And then we've got the Cross Fork Creek wine from Big John from Sheridan. I think it'll open up and probably be fine about noon. I didn't get it opened. We didn't get it open until about an hour ago. And I think this will open up and be okay.
1: Yeah.
0: It is their entry-level wine. This is one of the wines they've been starting pulling some of the juice back and making some new wines. And I'll see if I can pull one of them and bring that later in the year. But for $21.99, it's pretty good juice.
2: This is just this bottle amazes me here, the one with all these little bitty pictures on it.
1: It's goofy. If you got ADHD, it's going to blow your mind.
2: It's crazy.
1: Stuff scattered on it.
2: It's got a number 7 uniform on it here.
1: Oh,
2: number
1: Lord.
2: Number 7 football uniform. Let's see. There was something else I saw that was very interesting. Where'd it go? Oh, it has World Cup written right on the bottom of it down here.
0: I don't know what that means either.
2: Crazy. That's good. I like that, though. That's pretty cool.
1: You thought that was a good rosé?
2: I did. I kind of like that. I really did.
0: It's got just a little bit of bite to it that most rosés don't have.
2: There was something about that I liked. I don't know what it was.
0: It's got just a little, when you get back and look at it, it's got just a little bit of red color to it.
2: Yeah.
0: It's not quite as brownish.
2: I liked it a lot better than I did the Sauv Blanc.
0: Doc
2: looks at me like, you're crazy.
1: when you're talking whites, I quit hearing.
2: Oh, okay. Yeah, you don't hear me no more.
1: I just quit hearing on that. But we got the Crossfire Creek in our glass. And again, I think it's going to open up. So.
0: Well, Big John, when he's standing over there shaking it like hell and making purple foam, and he's just agitating like crazy.
2: I wasn't
0: crazy
2: here that day he was doing that. The day I missed.
0: I mean, Anonymous, I looked around at him, and he about fell off the chair.
2: What's he doing?
0: John, what is Big John doing over there? Well, I wasn't going to tell him to stop. He's too big for me to stop. And he was right.
2: He's been here twice, I think, on the program, right?
0: At least.
2: I met him one time, so the other time or two he's been here, I had to be out playing golf or something somewhere.
1: Well, one time he was in here, and we also had on the show, we had our good friend Rebecca. Remember Rebecca?
2: Mm-hmm. Yeah.
1: Little short lady who was really cool, that drink wine and whiskey with the best of them and smoke cigars. But Rebecca was on then, and that was quite a show, so...
2: There's a party going on out there.
1: I was going to say, there's a party going. Oh, look, he spilled wine on my notes. Would he?
2: Really?
0: I did.
1: He spilled wine on my notes. So we're going back to the Turley?
0: Yep.
1: Okay, let me empty this out of my glass. But here's what I want to know before you pour me the Turley. Are you going to your cellar? Woody, I know you're going to your crawl space on this for the wines for our research and development meeting.
2: Yeah, yeah.
1: Chuck, are you going to your cellar to pulling out some of your bestest?
0: Well, I have a Seto St. Jean Chardonnay, which you won't like. But
1: no, I don't do whites, even at that one.
0: And then I have a cherry red from Lenny Colada that is very, very good.
2: I'll bet there's not one.
0: Lenny Colada that is very, very good.
2: I'll bet there's not one bottle, more than one bottle of white shows up at our

0: Pam and I had that the other night.
1: He's late, but coming good. So.
2: Only have time for one.
3: Yeah.
2: Mm. Yeah. Mm. Which one are we going to get to here,
3: Chuck? Oh. What's he got? Oh.
0: We're going to get the Firefly.
3: You weren't supposed to say what it was.
0: Well, oh, I'm going to give these guys all the chance.
1: I'm guessing it's a Firefly.
0: So the Turley's still pretty good.
1: Oh, no, we went back to the Turley, and it just showed us that was the best wine up on the counter on Elvis's face today, was the Turley. Because after we tasted the last two reds, we went back to the Turley, and you could tell the qualitative difference in the quality.
2: I got one question for Robert. I want to clarify something. Is there a La Soutere anymore?
3: Yeah.
2: Oh, there is? I'm
3: just not doing
2: it closed.
3: I'm not doing it. Yeah.
1: That would be
3: I
1: Art.
3: Just stopped doing what I was doing.
1: That would be Art Jr.?
3: Yeah. Art Jr. is doing it, and he's going to do it a little different, probably more traditional than his dad did when he started off.
2: Okay.
3: But you'll hear more about that as he gets home.
2: Okay.
1: Well, his dad used to, Art Sr. used to do a pretty good spaghetti sauce.
2: Is that right?
1: Oh, yeah. Yeah, down there, yeah. Yeah. It ain't same as my baked ziti, Robert.
2: Oh, what is this?
3: Whatever.
2: What is this?
0: Woody, why don't we savor this in the glass and take our last break, and we'll be back right after these short messages.
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0: And we're back. We're going to finish with a wine from Robert. You need to tell us about this, Robert.
1: Well, you guys tell me.
2: It's old.
1: Firefly Vineyard Stephanie, a 12 Cabernet Sauvignon.
2: Really plummy and pruny on the finish, yes. but in a good way.
0: My wife and I had a bottle of this week, and it's really good.
2: Hass is coming in to taste all the wines because he's a wine aficionado.
3: I have a board off for tonight, so don't pot it up. Just set it up.
1: Okay. We're ready. We're back.
0: Where's this?
1: I was
0: wine?
1: Getting directions.
2: We were briefly interrupted.
1: Yeah.
0: Where's the wine from, Woody?
1: Napa Valley. Combsville.
2: Oh boy. Tannins are nice and soft on the finish on this, Robert.
1: Mm-hmm. Oh, it's a man. Firefly Stephanie.
2: Oh well.
1: Cabernet.
0: So I assume Stephanie is the vineyard.
4: I have no idea.
0: Site.
4: Yes. That's probably the single vineyard. The name of the site.
1: But it's 12.
4: Yeah. It's 2012.
1: Yes. 2012. In other words, it's old.
0: Woody, I can see the quality of my lunch is going up.
4: Oh. You know, there is absolutely nothing wrong with this rosé. I don't know what you guys are smoking. It's perfectly fine. Woody liked
1: it. I liked it.
4: Yeah. Oh, yeah, that's right. You did.
2: The problem I have is it's a rosé.
1: Yeah. How much is that?
4: You come up with a number.
1: $50?
4: Mm. Sure. Mm.
2: Whatever.
1: Question mark.
0: Might be a little hard to find.
1: Yeah, I'm.
0: That rosé is a little different. It's got a little bit of bite to it, don't you think, Robert?
2: Yeah.
0: Right there at the end.
1: Isn't that good, though? That's good.
4: Chilled, that rosé would be outstanding.
1: It is outstanding.
4: Very, very good.
1: I like that.
4: It'd be interesting. I mean, we should try to find out what that grape is.
2: It is
4: a blend of many different
2: ones. Well, Robert, because of the color, I was thinking maybe it was made from a Pinot.
4: Yeah, could be.
2: Because it's so the hue is so light. Yeah. We got you in three times.
1: You.
2: Now, Chuck hadn't got the points in, or Robert hadn't got the alcohol content in. So let's get it in.
4: Before that happens, let's talk about the vintage. I haven't got the vintages in yet.
2: Yeah.
4: Let's see. The Turley's a 23. Whoa.
1: Yeah. Wait,
2: Crossfire's
4: a
2: 21.
4: That's out of the womb.
2: Yeah, well, the wine womb.
4: The Crossfork Creek is real close to 2 years old, 2021.
2: That's a 21, yeah, the Crossfire.
4: It hasn't even got to

0: kindergarten yet.
1: Yeah. Preschool.
2: We had to wait the whole show other than 5 minutes to hear this.
3: Yep. I was in college already there.
2: Jeez. Yep.
3: That was in college.
2: That last one's in grad school.
3: Yeah. Oh, yeah.
0: That's a PhD.
3: Hmm? Yeah.
0: You should have some more of that.
2: Oh, well, yeah. I
3: poured you some more, Doc.
2: Jeez.
0: I got nothing.
2: I'm earning my doctorate, Woody, right here, right now.
3: Yes, you are.
4: Research and development starting a little early.
2: Oh, yeah. So, boys, go deep into your wine cellars now for R&D.
0: You know, I was gonna text Chuck. It's like, should I bring a white in?
2: No.
0: I had some whites that
2: no.
0: we needed to sip on.
2: No.
0: And the only reason I didn't is because I got tied up doing something else. So yeah.
2: No, don't bring
0: next
2: a white.
0: Week, I'm gonna bring
3: I don't know whether
0: in.
3: I'll even bring any wine or not to the research and development because you guys never drink mine. You
2: well,
3: don't
2: what
3: like mine. What
2: do you consider what you're bringing?
3: You
2: what
3: like
2: you usually
3: mine.
2: Bring? Don't bring nothing except ermine or potatoes.
4: And if you don't want to come, that's okay. Just make sure Woody comes. You got to have potatoes.
3: Yeah. Make sure they get there, huh? Yeah.
0: We're done.
3: Guys, we are overtime already.
2: Are we cooked?
3: Yeah, we're cooked.
2: And he just poured another one, Woody.
0: What did you pour? This is off the air.
2: This is for off the air. Okay.
4: Well, Steve, I guess we're about done. Why don't you take us home?
2: I guess we're going, folks, to our loyal Friday morning family. We love hanging with you. This really does make this the best day of the week for us. Remember, this is your community radio, Coco Up on the Hill, or as we know it, Radio Free Warrensburg or Guerrilla Radio. So till next week. Defend our beloved democracy. Bring some light to the darkness. Bring some love to the darkness. Embrace the grape. Uncork your mind. Let your freak flag fly. Get on the love train.
4: Peace, love, and Ron McKay.
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1: From the Coco Weather Center, the Warrensburg forecast, extreme heat warning remains in effect until 8 p.m. Tuesday. Sunny and hot today, high 99, heat index values up to 104. Mostly clear tonight, low around 75. Tomorrow, another sunny, hot day, high near 100. Heat index tomorrow up to 103. Saturday night, mostly clear, low 74. Sunny and hot on Sunday, high of 98. Labor Day, sunny and hot, high 97.

to San Francisco, she must have lost her way. Posting a poster of Pancho and Cisco one California day. She says she believes in a Robin Hood and brotherhood and colors of green and gray.

San Francisco, I will be Gadgeway. I'll be the Count of Monte Cristo, you'll be the Countess May. You can believe it, Robin Hood and Brotherhood rolling the ball in the hay.

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3: From the Cocoa Weather Center, the Warrensburg forecast, extreme heat warning remains in effect until 8 p.m. Tuesday. Sunny and hot today, high 99. Heat index values up to 104. Mostly clear tonight, low around 75. Tomorrow, another sunny, hot day, high near 100. Heat index tomorrow up to 103. Saturday night, mostly clear, low 74. Sunny and hot on Sunday, high of 98. Labor Day, sunny and hot, high 97.
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1: This is a Fox News alert. A surprise in Massachusetts. I'm Lisa Brady. At the Lindsey Clancy murder trial, the jury telling the judge again they are deadlocked, and the judge was set to pull the plug.
2: Over the defendant's objection, I'm going to declare a mistrial at this point.
1: Judge William Sullivan rejecting a defense argument that he still had the option to send the jury back for more deliberations one more time. But before the jury could be brought back in for a mistrial to be officially declared.
2: As they're walking in, you're asking for this. I'm just trying to find out what it is that you're asking for.
3: What I'm asking for is time to file a single justice appeal for this travesty. That's what I'm asking for.
1: Defense attorney Kevin Reddington wanting a different judge to hear his arguments about a holdout juror he wanted removed, accusing that person of refusing to follow the law on reasonable doubt. Judge Sullivan giving him 1 hour, essentially pausing everything on day 7 of deliberations. The judge also rejecting a defense effort to have the jury polled for potential verdicts on any charges after their note about the deadlock today said it's with a heavy heart they cannot come to a unanimous decision. Clancy is using an insanity defense in the killing of her 3 young children. The jury has been allowed to consider lesser counts of second-degree murder and manslaughter. A much better jobs report than economists were expecting. 162,000 jobs created in August after a loss in July, which has been revised to a gain of 23,000 jobs.
4: Now, we did see a rise in construction jobs, up 22,000 in August. This fits the message the White House is pushing, that investments will mean a jobs boom. In manufacturing, we're seeing that rise of 16,000 jobs, and this could be the turning of the corner for those investments turning into jobs.
1: Fox Business's Edward Lawrence at the White House. President Trump posting, you haven't seen anything yet. Democrats argue his agenda is not working. 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
1: A former supervisor with Immigration and Customs Enforcement files a whistleblower complaint.
10: A former ICE supervisor unit chief in the agency's Office of Professional Responsibility says job offers were made to people before the vetting process had been complete. This official wrote a memo to DHS last year that said this unprecedented lowering of standards sacrifices proper risk mitigation for expediency, placing DHS at risk of insider compromise. The official last year had asked the inspector general to investigate and suspend improper practices, and the OIG had said it was investigating ICE's hiring and training processes. The official was no longer with ICE, but the New York Times reported he was a longtime Republican who voted for President Trump in the last 2 elections. Jessica Rosenthal, Fox News.
1: New U.S. sanctions just announced as part of the effort to isolate Iran economically. The Treasury hitting a Turkish financial institution a week after targeting an Egyptian bank's operations. Iran has remained defiant despite the pressure campaign firing at U.S. Gulf allies this week after U.S. strikes on Iran near the Strait of Hormuz. Change is coming to the WNBA from the top, with Commissioner Kathy Engelbert planning to retire at year's end after more than 7 years leading the growing league.
11: The 62-year-old helped negotiate a lucrative collective bargaining agreement this past spring that resulted in the league's first set of million-dollar player salaries. But she often had a rocky relationship with the players. In a statement, NBA Commissioner Adam Silver writing, quote, Kathy has presided over the WNBA through the most significant period of growth in the league's 30-year history, end quote. The next commissioner will have plenty to deal with, including the issue of how the league deals with transgender players. Frank Lanza, Fox News.
10: A sell-off on Wall Street. Right now, the Dow's down 286 points. The S&P also in the red. The NASDAQ down 108. I'm Lisa Brady. This is Fox News.
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14: From the Coco Weather Center, the Warrensburg forecast, extreme heat warning remains in effect until 8 p.m. Tuesday. Sunny and hot today, high 99. Heat index values up to 104. Mostly clear tonight, low around 75. Tomorrow, another sunny, hot day, high near 100. Heat index tomorrow up to 103. Saturday night, mostly clear, low 74. Sunny and hot on Sunday, high of 98. Labor Day, sunny and hot, high 97.
15: Missouri Net News. I'm Sue Danielson. The heat wave is expected to continue through the weekend with temperatures in the mid to upper 90s and triple-digit heat indices. Extreme heat warnings and heat advisories remain in effect. The Missouri State Highway Patrol will have extra troopers on the highways this holiday weekend. Captain Eric Brown says drivers can expect it to be busy today and then again Monday.
16: Monday afternoon is when we see that second peak period of everybody returning back home.
15: The Missouri Department of Natural Resources says all state park beaches are open for swimming this weekend. Missouri's highest court has blocked the new congressional map from taking effect. Matt Pilger reports.
17: The Missouri Supreme Court ruled that the state's new congressional map cannot be used in November's election and ordered a public vote on the issue.
15: Missouri Attorney General Catherine Hanaway says she will appeal the ruling to the U.S. Supreme Court. Dry conditions are expanding. This week's U.S. Drought Monitor shows nearly half the state either abnormally dry or in some level of drought. Missouri Net News.
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14: 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The Missouri State Highway Patrol urging motorists to have a safe Labor Day weekend. The patrol is participating in Operation CARE for the weekend. Counting period runs from 6 p.m. Friday to 11:59 p.m. Monday, when all available troopers are patrolling Missouri's roadways and waterways right now. Troopers on the roads are enforcing Missouri's speed limit, seat belt, and impaired driving laws, while also being available to assist motorists. By the way, due to ongoing road construction around the state, motorists are advised to use the MoDOT Traveler Information Map to plan their travel days. Travelers are encouraged to call the patrol's emergency report line, 1-800-525-5555 or star 55 on their cell phone if they witness criminal activity or experience an emergency. Next meeting for the Warrensburg City Council coming up on Wednesday, September the 9th. That'll be at 7 p.m. in Council Chambers at the Municipal Center, 200 South Holden. Of course, no meeting Monday because of the Labor Day holiday. Bergfest Street Fair coming to Warrensburg October 9th and 10th. It always draws thousands to the heart of downtown, making it one of the busiest weekends of the year in the Berg. Applications are now open to downtown businesses at a discounted rate. Remember, you must pay to reserve your spot for Bergfest due to the high demand. In fact, applications are on a wait list right now. You may still fill out your application for a spot at Bergfest, and it will join the wait list of applicants. Even if your business isn't signed up as a vendor, there are still valuable ways to participate. Downtown storefronts can take advantage of the steady foot traffic by extending hours, offering event-themed promotions, creating inviting window or sidewalk displays, or simply having staff available to welcome festival goers. Bergfest is an ideal time to engage with a broader audience, highlight what makes your business unique, and increase visibility during the high-energy weekend. Mid-Missouri Artist Incorporated has begun accepting applications for vendors for the 50th Holiday Arts and Crafts Show in Warrensburg. This year's show will be Saturday, November 7th, from 9 a.m. to 4 p.m. at the Warrensburg Community Center. Vendor entry forms can be found online at midmissouriartist.com under Annual Events. A full list of vendor rules and regulations can also be found on the site. The American Red Cross is encouraging Missourians to be ready in the event of any emergency during National Preparedness Month in September. The Red Cross is providing Missourians with a few low-cost or no-cost steps to prepare for an emergency. These include downloading the Red Cross Emergency app. The app includes guides to help prepare for a disaster, provides National Weather Service alerts, provides live weather maps, and features a Red Cross shelter locator. It's free for all users, and the app can be found at redcross.org/apps. Families are also encouraged to develop their own emergency plan. This plan should involve picking two places to meet outside of the home and how to evacuate out of it. And you're also advised to gather supplies for a go kit or a stay-at-home kit. This should include 3 days of supplies, 2 weeks of food and water, and a one-month supply of medications. That's KOKO News. I'm Marion Woods.
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22: 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West Platte at Crestridge, Lewisburg at Holden, Nob Noster is at Oak Grove. Big win for Mules football last night. They had 436 yards of offense. They beat Missouri Western 49-10. Jordan Pichot went 21 of 31, four touchdowns, 254 yards. Jake Weber had six catches for 95 yards, and DJ Brown ran for three touchdowns. Marcus Williams had 12 tackles and forced a fumble. For the game, the Mules outgained Missouri Western 436 yards to 270. Mules will be home 1 week from tomorrow. They will host Delta State for family weekend, kickoff at 7 o'clock. Other scores last night, Pueblo beat Hayes 35-17 and Shadron over Kearney 24-21. Jenny Soccer there in Mankato, Minnesota this weekend, facing Minnesota State Mankato today. Then on Sunday, the Jennies will face Southwest Minnesota State. Jenny's volleyball, they're in action this weekend in Denver, Colorado for the Colorado Premier Challenge. Men's and women's MIAA golf polls released yesterday. The Mules picked third. Jenny's were picked fourth. Missouri Tigers, they beat Arkansas Pine Bluff 54-14 and Utah down Idaho 66-14. Long Island is at KU today. The Royals, they beat the Marlins by a score of 7-3. They'll host the Blue Jays tonight at the K. And the Dodgers over the Cardinals 3-2. Cardinals, they will be at Colorado today. For KOKO Sports, I'm Greg Hassler.
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14: From the Coco Weather Center, the Warrensburg forecast, extreme heat warning remains in effect until 8 p.m. Tuesday. Sunny and hot today, high 99, heat index values up to 104. Mostly clear tonight, low around 75. Tomorrow, another sunny, hot day, high near 100, heat index tomorrow up to 103. Saturday night, mostly clear, low 74, sunny and hot on Sunday, high of 98. Labor Day, sunny and hot, high 97.
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Yes, this guy is in love with you. Herb Alpert on Coco. Jackie DeShannon, too. Put a little love in your heart. Back into the good time. Oldies here on a Friday morning on KOKO with you till 1 this afternoon. Chris Montez up next. Had a big hit with Time After Time. Here we go.

Wants to be your teddy bear. Elvis on KOKO Bob Lind. Right before that with the elusive Butterfly. And here's Ronnie Dyson. Remember this one? Why can't I touch you?

0: Baby, I Need Your Lovin', Johnny Rivers on Coco. Good Time Oldies here on the Woods program. Earlier we heard the Birds, too, by the way, and all I really want to do. Weather in a couple of minutes, and right after that, United We Stand, the Brotherhood of Man.
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0: From the Coco Weather Center, the Warrensburg forecast, extreme heat warning remains in effect until 8 p.m. Tuesday. Sunny and hot today, high 99, heat index values up to 104. Mostly clear tonight, low around 75. Tomorrow, another sunny, hot day, high near 100, heat index tomorrow up to 103. Saturday night, mostly clear, low 74, sunny and hot on Sunday, high of 98. Labor Day, sunny and hot, high 97. And we have been informed the Warrensburg High School football game tonight has been pushed back a half hour. It now will start at 7:30, not 7 o'clock. Kickoff tonight at Warrensburg High, 7:30.

Dear Boy, Shirelles on Coco, and before that, the Beatles, Because, Brotherhood of Man 2, United We Stand. Midday Report time at noon, a few minutes away here on Coco. Couldn't get it right, folks. The Climax Blues Band.

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1: This is a Fox News alert. A mistrial on hold on Lisa Brady. The jury at the Lindsey Clancy murder trial in Massachusetts remains deadlocked, sending the note to a judge earlier today.
2: And the question is, it is with a heavy heart that we report we are unable to come to a unanimous decision and will not be able to.
1: And Judge William Sullivan was about to bring in the jury and declare a mistrial when defense attorney Kevin Reddington argued the jury could be sent back for one more round of deliberations. The judge rejected that and a defense push for the jury to be polled for possible agreement on any charge, including lesser counts of second-degree murder or manslaughter. But Reddington was granted time for an emergency appeal to a different judge after his arguments that a holdout juror should be removed over questions about following the law on reasonable doubt.
2: It's just a request for the stay of the declaration of the mistrial.
1: The judge allowing 1 hour, which is now expired, so a holding pattern continues. A hiring surge in August with 162,000 jobs created, triple what economists were expecting.
3: The key for the Federal Reserve here is now going to be the inflation data. The Federal Reserve chairman says that he's not as concerned as the labor market, and that's why he's turning to inflation. And these numbers reaffirm that.
1: Fox Business's Edward Lawrence at the White House, where the president is praising the new jobs report, but continuing efforts to lower gas prices. AAA's average for Labor Day weekend and diesel prices both hitting new highs. The U.S. slapping sanctions on a Turkish financial institution as part of the effort to isolate Iran economically.
4: Meantime, U.S. pressure on Iran's economy continues to take an enormous toll. Currently, according to official figures inside Iran, the level of inflation is about 70% a year.
1: Fox's Steve Harrington in Tel Aviv, but the pressure campaign has not stopped Iran from firing at U.S. Gulf allies after U.S. strikes on Iran this week. 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
1: Recapping the unexpected delay at the Lindsey Clancy murder trial in Massachusetts, the judge putting his decision to declare a mistrial on hold while the defense makes an emergency appeal to a different judge over a holdout juror. A man accused of openly threatening the president is held without bond for now after appearing in court in California.
10: Azaria Southworth is a gay Christian one-time podcaster. His website sells stickers that say, "Kill Donald Trump." Taken away by federal agents in Westlake still screaming Trump insults. Court papers quote his Instagram video calling for the president's execution, charging he used social media accounts from January to May to encourage violence against the president and cyberstalk the president's personal lawyer and family, doxing their home address in Tennessee with a chilling threat, "Justice comes to your door." Attorney General Todd Blanche warns as threats against President Trump's life escalate, anyone who makes them online will not be allowed to hide behind their screens. Therese Crowley, Fox News.
1: The Amazon founder's space company wins a NASA contract to build communication infrastructure for another planet.
11: Blue Origin, the space transit company owned by Jeff Bezos, will now build for NASA a communication system for Mars. Simply named the Mars Telecommunications Network, it's designed to be able to send large data back to Earth within minutes over a continuous high-speed connection powered by UHF transmissions. The communication path will be vital to sending long-duration human missions to Mars. The contract with Blue Origin is worth $700 million and the company is expected to deliver it to NASA ready to use by the end of 2028.
1: Fox's Evan Brown. Stocks are lower after that stronger jobs report reignites debate about the Fed's next move. The Dow is down 275 points. I'm Lisa Brady. This is Fox News.
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19: From the Coco Weather Center, the Warrensburg forecast, extreme heat warning remains in effect until 8 p.m. Tuesday. Sunny and hot today, high 99, heat index values up to 104. Mostly clear tonight, low around 75. Tomorrow, another sunny, hot day, high near 100, heat index tomorrow up to 103. Saturday night, mostly clear, low 74, sunny and hot on Sunday, high of 98. Labor Day, sunny and hot, high 97.
20: Missouri Net News. I'm Sue Danielson. Labor Day traffic is picking up, according to the Missouri State Highway Patrol. Captain Eric Brown says they'll have extra troopers out and about. He's also reminding boaters to prioritize safety.
21: A lot of the issues we run into throughout the entire year, especially on holiday weekends, where people get injured, drown. Oftentimes, alcohol or other intoxicants are involved.
20: It will be warm this weekend. Extreme heat warnings and advisories remain in effect. Missouri Attorney General Catherine Hanaway says the state's highest court ruling blocking the new congressional map has put the state into a constitutional crisis. She vows to appeal the ruling to the U.S. Supreme Court. The Missouri Supreme Court ruled the new map cannot be used in the November election, saying the public needs to vote on the issue. Chuck Hatfield was the attorney for the group that sued.
22: All of the county clerks around the state, they have been ordered to use what the law is.
20: He represented a group that said their questions about the map were illegally blocked. Missouri Net News.
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19: 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I'm Marion Woods, and news is brought to you by WarrensburgRadio.com, your source for local news, sports, and information 24 hours a day. The Missouri State Highway Patrol urging motorists to have a safe Labor Day weekend. The patrol is participating in Operation CARE for the weekend. Counting period runs from 6 p.m. Friday to 11:59 p.m. Monday, when all available troopers are patrolling Missouri's roadways and waterways right now. Troopers on the roads are enforcing Missouri's speed limit, seat belt, and impaired driving laws, while also being available to assist motorists. By the way, due to ongoing road construction around the state, motorists are advised to use the MoDOT Traveler information map to plan their travel days. Travelers are encouraged to call the patrol's emergency report line, 1-800-525-5555 or *55 on their cell phone if they witness criminal activity or experience an emergency. Next meeting for the Warrensburg City Council coming up on Wednesday, September the 9th. That'll be at 7 p.m. in Council Chambers at the Municipal Center, 200 South Holden. Of course, no meeting Monday because of the Labor Day holiday. Bergfest Street Fair coming to Warrensburg October 9th and 10th. It always draws thousands to the heart of downtown, making it one of the busiest weekends of the year in the Berg. Applications are now open to downtown businesses at a discounted rate. Remember, you must pay to reserve your spot for Bergfest due to the high demand. In fact, applications are on a wait list right now. You may still fill out your application for a spot at Bergfest, and it will join the wait list of applicants. Even if your business isn't signed up as a vendor, there are still valuable ways to participate. Downtown storefronts can take advantage of the steady foot traffic by extending hours, offering event-themed promotions, creating inviting window or sidewalk displays, or simply having staff available to welcome festival goers. Bergfest is an ideal time to engage with a broader audience, highlight what makes your business unique, and increase visibility during the high-energy weekend. Mid-Missouri Artist Incorporated has begun accepting applications for vendors for the 50th Holiday Arts and Crafts Show in Warrensburg. This year's show will be Saturday, November 7th, from 9 a.m. to 4 p.m. at the Warrensburg Community Center. Vendor entry forms can be found online at midmissouriartist.com under Annual Events. A full list of vendor rules and regulations can also be found on the site. The American Red Cross is encouraging Missourians to be ready in the event of any emergency during National Preparedness Month in September. The Red Cross is providing Missourians with a few low-cost or no-cost steps to prepare for an emergency. 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It's free for all users, and the app can be found at redcross.org/apps. Families are also encouraged to develop their own emergency plan. This plan should involve picking two places to meet outside of the home and how to evacuate out of it. And you're also advised to gather supplies for a go kit or a stay-at-home kit. This should include 3 days of supplies, 2 weeks of food and water, and a one-month supply of medications. That's KOKO News. I'm Marion Woods.
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4: 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West Platte at Crestridge, Lewisburg at Holden, Knob Noster is at Oak Grove. Big win for Mules football last night. They had 436 yards of offense. They beat Missouri Western 49-10. Jordan Pichot went 21 of 31, four touchdowns, 254 yards. Jake Weber had six catches for 95 yards, and DJ Brown ran for three touchdowns. Marcus Williams had 12 tackles and forced a fumble. For the game, the Mules outgained Missouri Western 436 yards to 270. Mules will be home 1 week from tomorrow. They will host Delta State for family weekend. Kickoff at 7 o'clock. Other scores last night, Pueblo beat Hayes 35-17 and Shadron over Kearney 24-21. Jenny Soccer there in Mankato, Minnesota this weekend, facing Minnesota State Mankato today. Then on Sunday, the Jennies will face Southwest Minnesota State. Jenny's volleyball, they're in action this weekend in Denver, Colorado for the Colorado Premier Challenge. Men's and women's MIAA golf polls released yesterday. The Mules picked third. Jennies were picked fourth. Missouri Tigers, they beat Arkansas Pine Bluff 54-14, and Utah down Idaho 66-14. Long Island is at KU today. The Royals, they beat the Marlins by a score of 7-3. They'll host the Blue Jays tonight at the K, and the Dodgers over the Cardinals 3-2. Cardinals, they will be at Colorado today. For KOKO Sports, I'm Greg Hassler.
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7: 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I'm John Perkins with a Brownfield Market Update. 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Stein has yield. Soybeans are seeing some profit-taking with no change in the weather as parts of the region are expected to stay hot and dry into the coming week. Unknown did buy more than 250,000 tons of U.S. soybeans out of the open on Friday. November beans are 5.5 lower at 1310 and 3/4. January's down 5.5 at 1326. October meals 30 cents lower at 348.40. October soybean oil's down 105 points at 68.58. Corn's down today, monitoring late finishing weather with near-term rain chances favoring northern growing areas. And even then, temperatures are only going to moderate a little bit early next week. New crop planting's getting underway in parts of South America. December corn's 3.75 lower at 537. March is down 3.5 at 552.5. Wheat's also seen profit taking, and traders are waiting to see if ceasefire negotiations between Russia and Ukraine resume. Drought in the plains and high input costs could limit U.S. winter wheat planted area. December Chicago's 16.75 lower at 737.5. December Kansas City's down 10.75 at 804.75. December Minneapolis is 14.5 lower at 751. It's been an up and down day for cattle, currently down as they wait for the rest of the week's direct trade. Outside of a few bids, a 220 live in Kansas and 218 live in Nebraska, things are pretty quiet. October live's down 147 at 212.82. December's down 157 at 214.55. October feeders are $1.92 lower at 319.17. And on follow-through selling and questions about demand, October hogs are $1.02 lower at 82.42. December lean's down 157 at 72.35. John Perkins, Brownfield.
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12: Kaylee McGee White on how highlighting President Trump's accomplishments can help Republicans ahead of midterms.
13: Let's just take immigration, for example, because, again, I think that's the most visually compelling policy change between this administration and Joe Biden's policy change. The border, the wide open southern border under Joe Biden, was such a viscerally appalling image for so many voters. Zero illegal immigrants have been caught and released across that southern border since President Trump retook office in 2024. That is a stunning accomplishment. And it just goes to show that all that has to be done is a president taking executive action to simply fulfill the laws as they are written. And again, if Democrats get back in control either of the House or the Senate, or certainly if they take back the White House in 2028, all of that goes to the wayside. They have zero interest in enforcing any sort of immigration law, period.
12: For more commentary like this, go to foxnewspodcast.com.
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0: 58, Labor Day, sunny and hot, high 97. A reminder, Warrensburg High School football tonight pushed back a half hour. It will now start at 7:30 instead of 7 o'clock because of the heat.
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2: Missouri Net Sports, I'm Bill Pollack. Mizzou opened the season with a dominant 54-14 win over Arkansas Pine Bluff, and what a debut for quarterback Austin Simmons. He threw for 252 yards and four touchdowns, completing 17 of 19 passes in the first half.
3: A little jitters pregame, and I was a little nervous thinking about, you know, how things are going to go. The nerves really hit me pregame, so yeah. Oh, definitely. After throwing a touchdown to Sean, everything really just went away. It was just ball from there.
2: Donovan Alubade caught 8 of those passes for 116 yards and 2 touchdowns.
3: You know, you really think about his work ethic. You know, he's always catching jugs. I always see him here at the facility. He always wants to talk ball. And honestly, he's really just a great guy to be around. And, you know, we talk a little bit about the game plan coming into the game. And honestly, just a great guy.
2: Lindenwood led 22-7 at Stony Brook. The Lions allowed 19 fourth quarter points. They lose 36-32. And the Central Missouri Mules wrapped up 436 yards of offense. They win their home opener over Missouri Western 49-10. Carter Jensen came one hit shy of the cycle as the Royals beat the Marlins 7-3.
4: I've gotten close a few times. I've been mostly the triple away. I'm not triples machine, but it's pretty cool to have the opportunity.
2: And Teoscar Hernandez delivered a walk-off two-run double in the ninth inning as the Dodgers beat the Cardinals 3-2.
5: The boys played really well, very competitive today. You're facing a really good arm in Skubal. I loved our approach against him. He's a high punch-out guy. Just a ton of swing and miss. Our guys did a really nice job of shortening up and not trying to do a ton of damage and just shooting the ball over the field. And then you get somewhere around 10 hits against the guy. That's hard to do.
2: Bill Pollack, Missouri Net.
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12: Cocoa.

Okay, good afternoon. How are you? Nice to have you here. This is the final portion of our program for Friday, by the way. And I'm Marion Woods. That was Don and Juan, What's Your Name? And The Doors, too, with Riders on the Storm. Hurts So Bad. Little Anthony and the Imperials.

Don't you do it. Don't you let the green grass fool you. Wilson Pickett. And right before that, the Shirelles. And Baby, It's You, Little Anthony and the Imperials. And Hurts So Bad. Here's your forecast. A hot one, folks. It's really hot. So hot, we have an extreme heat warning that'll be in effect until at least 8 p.m. Tuesday. Sunny and hot today, high 99, it's feel like 104. Mostly clear tonight, 75 for a low. Saturday, same deal, sunny and hot, high of 100. Heat index value is up to 103. Saturday night, mostly clear, 74. Sunday, sunny and hot. High 98, and Labor Day Monday, sunny and hot, a broken record, and a high near 97, then back to 100 for a couple of days on Tuesday and Wednesday. Wow. Glad all over, though, the Dave Clark Podcast.

KOKO. Along comes Mary, the association, and Bill Deal and the Rondells earlier. What kind of fool do you think I am? A reminder, we have football tonight. Warrensburg High School Tigers against Excelsior Springs over at the high school here in Warrensburg. And we'll have it for you right here, about 6:45, 7 o'clock kick on KOKO. Enjoy your day and enjoy your holiday weekend, all right? We'll see you Tuesday for the Woods program. Steve Lawrence now, Footsteps.

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1: This is a Fox News alert on the verge of a mistrial on Lisa Brady. Court is set to resume at the Lindsey Clancy murder trial in Massachusetts, where the judge granted the defense time to file an emergency appeal just as he was about to declare a mistrial after the jury sent a note they still can't reach a unanimous decision, 2 days after getting instructions that were considered to be a final push for more deliberations.
2: Under the statute and the case law, I don't feel I have any choice but to declare a mistrial.
3: Well, before you do, I'd like to be heard, Your Honor.
1: Defense attorney Kevin Reddington argued for a final round of deliberations was still possible and that the jury should be polled about possible agreement on any charge they've been allowed to consider lesser counts. The judge rejecting those arguments, but allowing the defense appeal after yesterday's debate about a holdout juror and reasonable doubt.
4: There was never a disagreement at all that Lindsey Clancy was suffering from mental illness. And that is what made this so difficult for 12 people to agree about whether or not that mental illness was severe enough to keep her from knowing that what she was doing was wrong and that she could not control her actions. And so that is why trying to define what reasonable doubt is, trying to get into the head of a mother who did the unthinkable, was so difficult. Both sides had experts who said the opposite thing.
1: Fox's Brian Yenis at the courthouse in Plymouth. The defense did file an emergency appeal to the Massachusetts Supreme Court, arguing in part a mistrial is avoidable and that one juror is refusing to follow the judge's instructions. A surprise in the jobs report.
5: Employers were back to hiring in August. There were 162,000 new jobs created last month, more than triple expectations. The unemployment rate held at 4.1%.
1: Fox's Jenny Cosola, a July job loss was revised into a gain, the president suggesting it's only the beginning, while Democrats argue his agenda is not working. 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
1: The Trump administration is proposing to strip tax-exempt status from schools that use race-based programs.
11: Schools that consider race, color, or national origin in programs including admissions, scholarships, and athletics are on notice that their tax-exempt status will be stripped if they continue the practice that opponents, including the Trump administration, call discriminatory. The proposed rule from the Treasury Department and IRS could target thousands of private schools and colleges. This follows the U.S. Supreme Court 2023 decision limiting the use of race in college admissions. The proposed rule could also draw potential legal challenges. Jeff Manasso, Fox News.
1: An ICE officer accused of lying to investigators about an encounter with an immigrant during an enforcement crackdown in Minnesota is ordered released from federal custody after pleading not guilty. Christian Castro was already facing state charges. The federal indictment unsealed today accuses him of falsely claiming he was attacked before opening fire, injuring a Venezuelan man. A bill aimed at regulating money in college sports is getting a push from an influential figure.
12: Legendary coach Nick Saban is now pushing a bill in the Senate. He's doing it at President Trump's request. The bill caps how much money schools can direct toward players for their name, image, and likeness. It also limits players to 5 years of eligibility. There's a Senate test vote later this month. The bill's path is unclear in the House. The Senate bill is bipartisan, but some conservatives don't believe the bill does enough to keep men from playing women's sports. Others say the bill is nowhere near the top of their agenda. especially compared to other priorities like the cost of living.
1: Fox's Chad Pergram on Capitol Hill. A sell-off on Wall Street with renewed concern about the Fed's next move. Right now, the Dow is down 285 points. I'm Lisa Brady. This is Fox News.
13: From the Coco Weather Center, the Warrensburg forecast, extreme heat warning remains in effect until 8 p.m. Tuesday. Sunny and hot today, high 99. Heat index values up to 104. Mostly clear tonight, low around 75. Tomorrow, another sunny, hot day, high near 100. Heat index tomorrow up to 103. Saturday night, mostly clear, low 74. Sunny and hot on Sunday, high of 98. Labor Day, sunny and hot, high 97.
14: Missouri Net News. I'm Sue Danielson. The heat wave is expected to continue through the weekend with temperatures in the mid to upper 90s and triple-digit heat indices. Extreme heat warnings and heat advisories remain in effect. The Missouri State Highway Patrol will have extra troopers on the highways this holiday weekend. Captain Eric Brown says drivers can expect it to be busy today and then again Monday.
15: Monday afternoon is when we see that second peak period of everybody returning back home.
14: The Missouri Department of Natural Resources says all state park beaches are open for swimming this weekend. Missouri's highest court has blocked a new congressional map from taking effect. Matt Pilger reports.
16: The Missouri Supreme Court ruled that the state's new congressional map cannot be used in November's election and ordered a public vote on the issue.
14: Missouri Attorney General Catherine Hanaway says she will appeal the ruling to the U.S. Supreme Court. Dry conditions are expanding. This week's U.S. Drought Monitor shows nearly half the state either abnormally dry or in some level of drought. Missouri Net News.
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5: From the Coco Weather Center, the Warrensburg forecast, extreme heat warning remains in effect until 8 p.m. Tuesday. Sunny and hot today, high 99, heated until 8 p.m. Tuesday. Sunny and hot today, high 99, heat index values up to 104. Mostly clear tonight, lower.

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5: From the Coco Weather Center, the Warrensburg forecast, extreme heat warning remains in effect until 8 p.m. Tuesday. Sunny and hot today, high 99, heat index values up to 104. Mostly clear tonight, low around 75. Tomorrow, another sunny, hot day, high near 100, heat index tomorrow up to 103. Saturday night, mostly clear, low 74, sunny and hot on Sunday, high of 98. Labor Day, sunny and hot, high 97.
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7: Okay, I've got a big helping of Rolling Stones with a side of Zombies and some Simon and Garfunkel over Easy. 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
1: This is a Fox News alert. It's over in Massachusetts. I'm Lisa Brady.
2: I'm going to declare that the jury is deadlocked. And I'm going to declare a mistrial.
1: Judge William Sullivan just discharging the jury on day 7 of deliberations at the Lindsey Clancy murder trial after they told him again they could not reach a unanimous decision over the killing of Clancy's 3 children. The mistrial declaration had been delayed for several hours by an emergency appeal from the defense, which was rejected by the Massachusetts Supreme Court. That prompted a last-ditch effort a short time ago from defense attorney Kevin Reddington to ask Sullivan for a hearing over a juror believed to be holding out on the issue of reasonable doubt and suspected by the defense of refusing to follow the judge's instructions on the law.
3: I would ask again that you conduct a hearing and understand that you're probably going to deny that.
2: For reasons, as I stated earlier this morning, that request will be denied.
1: Clancy used an insanity defense in the 2023 killing of her children, the youngest just 8 months old. The jury was also allowed to consider lesser counts of second-degree murder and manslaughter. Now that a mistrial has been declared, prosecutors will have to decide on a possible retrial. They could also try to negotiate a plea deal or drop the case. The lead prosecutor just telling reporters there will not be a decision today. President Trump not backing down on Iran.
4: We're taking out a lot of oil. We control the Hormuz Strait. We control it very strongly. We did a hit on certain areas around the Hormuz Strait.
1: The president also just telling reporters he doesn't think it matters what the conflict is called after Vice President Vance said this week he wouldn't call it a war, noting major combat operations are not happening now. Iran remains defiant despite U.S. airstrikes this week and an ongoing economic pressure campaign. 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
1: Recapping the breaking news from Massachusetts, where the judge has declared a mistrial at the Lindsey Clancy murder trial after the jury remained deadlocked. A last-minute appeal by the defense was rejected by the Massachusetts Supreme Court. No word yet from prosecutors on a possible retrial, but they say that decision will not happen right now. More legal trouble for a controversial influencer. Now indicted in Romania.
10: Romanian prosecutors have indicted influencer Andrew Tate for having sex with a minor, trafficking, and money laundering, allegedly exploiting a 15-year-old girl in the UK and Romania between 2012 and 2021. His brother, Tristan Tate, has been charged with complicity as part of the investigation. Prosecutors allege Andrew Tate used coercion, emotional blackmail, and physical aggression to ensure the teenager's compliance and allegedly forced her to produce sexually explicit material. The charges come as the brothers remain detained in Miami as they fight extradition to the UK, where they face a combined 59 charges for alleged offenses between 2010 and 2017. They have denied all wrongdoing. Gianna Gelosi, Fox News.
1: A surprise in the U.S. labor market with 162,000 jobs created in August, triple what economists were expecting, the unemployment rate holding steady at 4.1%.
11: New jobs were created in manufacturing, construction, education, and government. July employment was initially reported as a decline. It's been revised to creation of 21,000 jobs. Administration officials say there was a glitch in July. Winter storms in some states pushed the end of the school year later, and summer layoffs didn't happen until July. Revisions to both July and June reveal 55,000 more jobs created than previously reported.
1: Fox's Jenny Cosola, but the jobs report raising more questions about what the Fed will do next with interest rates, and stocks are sinking. The Dow's down 305 points an hour to the close. I'm Lisa Brady. This is Fox News.
12: From the CoCo Weather Center, the Warrensburg forecast: extreme heat warning in effect till 8 p.m. Tuesday. Mostly clear tonight, low 75. Tomorrow, still sunny and hot, a high of 100. Heat index values up to 103. Saturday night, mostly clear, low 74. Sunday, sunny and hot, a high of 98. Labor Day, Monday, sunny and still hot with a high of 97. Then we'll have 100 degrees both Tuesday and Wednesday. Warrensburg High School football won't start till 7:30 tonight. Remember that, not 7 o'clock, 7:30 tonight for the ball game because of the heat.
13: Missouri Net News. I'm Sue Danielson. Labor Day traffic is picking up according to the Missouri State Highway Patrol. Captain Eric Brown says they'll have extra troopers out and about. He's also reminding boaters to prioritize safety.
14: A lot of the issues we run into throughout the entire year, especially on holiday weekends, where people get injured, drowned, oftentimes alcohol or other intoxicants are involved.
13: It will be warm this weekend. Extreme heat warnings and advisories remain in effect. Missouri Attorney General Catherine Hanaway says the state's highest court ruling blocking the new congressional map has put the state into a constitutional crisis. She vows to appeal the ruling to the U.S. Supreme Court. The Missouri Supreme Court ruled the new map cannot be used in the November election, saying the public needs to vote on the issue. Chuck Hatfield was the attorney for the group that sued.
15: All of the county clerks around the state, they have been ordered to use what the law is.
13: He represented a group that said their questions about the map were illegally blocked. Missouri Net News.
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2: From the Coco Weather Center, the Warrensburg forecast, extreme heat warning in effect till 8 p.m. Tuesday. Mostly clear tonight, low 75 tomorrow, still sunny and hot, a high of 100, heat index values up to 103. Saturday night, mostly clear, low 74. Sunday, sunny and hot, a high of 98. Labor Day, Monday, sunny and still hot with a high of 97. Then we'll have 100 degrees both Tuesday and Wednesday.
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5: From the Coco Weather Center, the Warrensburg forecast, extreme heat warning in effect till 8 p.m. Tuesday. Mostly clear tonight, low 75 tomorrow, still sunny and hot, high of 100, heat index values up to 103. Saturday night, mostly clear, low 74. Sunday, sunny and hot, a high of 98. Labor Day, Monday, sunny and still hot with a high of 97. Then we'll have 100 degrees both Tuesday and Wednesday.
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1: This is a Fox News alert. A mistrial in Massachusetts. I'm Lisa Brady. With the jury deadlocked on day 7 of deliberations, the judge declaring a mistrial at the Lindsey Clancy murder trial. That leaves prosecutors to decide what happens next.
2: I'm going to be meeting with our team, and we will address this case further at the appropriate time in the context of an official court proceeding.
1: Plymouth County District Attorney Tim Cruz telling reporters there will not be a decision on a possible retrial right now. Also calling it an emotional day for everyone.
2: I bring it all back to the child victims in this case, Cora, Dawson, and Callan. This was and has always been about getting justice for those three little babies.
1: Clancy was charged with murder for killing all three of her young children. The jury was allowed to consider lesser counts of second-degree murder and manslaughter, and the defense argument she was suffering from postpartum psychosis at the time.
3: My client is well aware of the fact that her three kids, who she loved dearly, are the victims in this case.
1: Defense attorney Kevin Reddington filed an unsuccessful emergency appeal over a juror he accuses of not following the law in a debate over reasonable doubt.
3: My heart breaks for her. She deserved that acquittal that she should have had.
1: Clancy, who's in a wheelchair after a suicide attempt, has been held at a state psychiatric hospital. President Trump calls the new employment report phenomenal. 162,000 jobs created in August, triple the number expected.
4: And you've seen nothing yet. I mean, when those factories, we're building more factories and plants in the United States today than at any time in the history of our country.
1: The Labor Department also revising July's job loss into a gain of 21,000 as the president pushes again for lower interest rates. But stocks finish lower. The Dow down 272 points at the bell. 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
1: After Vice President J.D. Vance said he wouldn't call it a war with Iran, President Trump telling reporters,
4: military conflict, if you want, some people could call it a war. I don't think it matters what you call it. What matters is the fact that we have had tremendous success. We stopped Iran from having a nuclear weapon.
1: Also insisting again, the U.S. controls the Strait of Hormuz and has been bringing out more oil escorting ships. This as the conflict continues to disrupt global energy markets.
8: The national average for diesel climbing to $5.85 a gallon. The average for regular unleaded, $4.14 per gallon. With the Iran conflict creating uncertainty around oil supplies and shipping through the region, higher diesel prices could also raise transportation and farming costs, potentially putting additional pressure on prices for consumers. President Trump has pointed to U.S. energy production and efforts to increase domestic supply. He's also criticized Big Oil, accusing them of price gouging with ExxonMobil, Chevron, and Shell, all reporting record or near record quarterly profits. Jeff Manasso, Fox News.
1: And that's a new record for diesel prices and for AAA's Labor Day weekend gas prices. A watchdog report accuses the now former labor secretary of drinking on the job and overseeing a toxic work environment.
9: A report from the Labor Department's Office of Inspector General alleges former labor secretary Lori Chavez-Dreamer engaged in an inappropriate relationship with a member of her security detail and repeatedly directed staff to perform personal tasks on government time. It also accuses her of inappropriately combining personal and official travel, of violating the department's alcohol policies and failing to report gifts through proper channels.
1: Fox's Kristen Goodwin. This comes months after Chavez-Dreamer resigned. The Labor Department says it respects the integrity of the Inspector General's investigation. Recapping stocks, the Dow down 271, the S&P and the NASDAQ also in the red. I'm Lisa Brady, Fox News.
10: From the COCO Weather Center, the Warrensburg forecast, extreme heat warning in effect till 8 p.m. Tuesday. Mostly clear tonight, low 75 tomorrow, still sunny and hot, high of 100, heat index values up to 103. Saturday night, mostly clear, low 74. Sunday, sunny and hot, a high of 98. Labor Day, Monday, sunny and still hot with a high of 97. Then we'll have 100 degrees both Tuesday and Wednesday. Warrensburg High School football won't start till 7:30 tonight. Remember that, not 7 o'clock, 7:30 tonight for the ball game because of the heat.
11: Missouri Net News. I'm Sue Danielson. A hot start to the Labor Day holiday weekend. An extreme heat warning and heat advisory are in effect statewide. The Missouri State Highway Patrol says holiday traffic is starting to pick up. They'll have extra troopers out and about. All state park beaches are open this weekend. Missouri's highest court has blocked a new congressional map from taking effect. Matt Pilcher reports.
12: Governor Mike Kehoe, Secretary of State Denny Hoskins, and Attorney General Catherine Hanaway criticized the decision, with Hanaway planning an appeal to the U.S. Supreme Court. Matt Pilger, Missouri Net.
11: The Missouri Supreme Court ruled the state's new congressional map cannot be used in the November election and has ordered a public vote on the issue. St. Louis Federal Reserve economist Charles Gaskin says what's driving manufacturing right now is
13: data center construction and activity and all the materials that go into that space.
11: He says defense spending is also strong, but housing and the food industry are struggling a bit. Missouri Net News.
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5: From the Coco Weather Center, the Warrensburg forecast, extreme heat warning in effect till 8 p.m. Tuesday. Mostly clear tonight, low 75. Tomorrow, still sunny and hot, a high of 100. Heat index values up to 103. Saturday night, mostly clear, low 74. Sunday, sunny and hot, a high of 98. Labor Day, Monday, sunny and still hot with a high of 97. Then we'll have 100 degrees both Tuesday and Wednesday.
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6: From the Coco Weather Center, the Warrensburg forecast: extreme heat warning in effect till 8 p.m. Tuesday. Mostly clear tonight, low 75 tomorrow, still sunny and hot, a high of 100, heat index values up to 103. Saturday night, mostly clear, low 74. Sunday, sunny and hot, a high of 98. Labor Day, Monday, sunny and still hot with a high of 97. Then we'll have 100 degrees both Tuesday and Wednesday.
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1: The Lindsey Clancy trial is over. I'm Lisa Brady, Fox News. The murder case ending in a mistrial more than 3 years after Clancy's three young children were strangled to death. Fox's Brian Yenis at the courthouse in Plymouth.
2: This jury of nine women and three men deliberated for about 40 hours over 6.5 days. But in the end, they could not reach a unanimous decision about whether or not Lindsey Clancy was sane enough to be held criminally responsible. District Attorney Tim Cruz said this trial was not about the mental health care system. It was about the cruel and calculated murder of three children. A decision is still yet to come on whether there will be a retrial.
3: The noise in this case may be louder than it is for other prosecutions in our county, but we have treated it the same as any other case. Children were murdered, and it's our job to seek justice.
1: Defense attorney Kevin Reddington, who argued Clancy was suffering from postpartum psychosis during the killings, says she grieves her children.
4: I'm representing a woman who is a fantastic, wonderful individual. This woman is so brave.
1: Reddington telling reporters Clancy should have had an acquittal. He made an unsuccessful last-minute appeal to the Massachusetts Supreme Court, arguing in part a holdout juror was refusing to follow the law on reasonable doubt. President Trump says his super PAC, MAGA Inc., will likely spend up to $500 million on the midterm elections.
5: Yeah, we're going to spend a lot of money because we don't want to lose our country.
1: He says contributions will be made to candidates, and he thinks Republicans will do well.
5: Nobody's ever had a first 1.5 years like we have. So we're going to just see. I'm going to spend whatever amount of money necessary to try and help us.
1: The president argues his policies are spurring record investment in the U.S. Democrats say his agenda is failing and making life less affordable. 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
1: The U.S. Supreme Court weighing in on campaign spending for ads, granting an emergency appeal from Republicans in a dispute over the price of campaign ads. A lower court ruled in favor of Democratic candidates who argued cheaper broadcast ads should be limited to candidates, not parties. The Republican campaign arms of the House and Senate asking the Supreme Court to intervene, arguing the appeals court acted too soon. Today's ruling stops the lower court ruling while the Republican appeal continues. Tesla's robotaxis hit the road in Austin, Texas, even as a federal safety investigation continues.
9: It's the company's first ever purpose-built robotaxi, seats two people and doesn't have a steering wheel, gas and brake pedals, or mirrors, which are obviously very common on just about every other car. The technology it uses is also different from most other self-driving robo-taxis. It relies only on cameras, unlike most autonomous vehicles, which use a combination of cameras, LiDAR, and radar.
1: Fox Business's Grady Trimble. Waymo already has self-driving cars in more than a dozen U.S. cities. A much better jobs report than economists were expecting. 162,000 jobs created in August after a job loss in July, which has been revised to a gain of 21,000.
2: Now, we did see a rise in construction jobs, up 22,000 in August. This fits the message the White House is pushing, that investments will mean a jobs boom in manufacturing. We're seeing that rise of 16,000 jobs, and this could be the turning of the corner for those investments turning into jobs.
1: Fox Business's Edward Lawrence at the White House, but the conflict with Iran still disrupting energy markets. AAA's average gas price hitting a Labor Day weekend record of $4.14 a gallon. Diesel also at a record 585, impacting farming and trucking the most. Stocks finished lower, the Dow dropping 271 points. I'm Lisa Brady. This is Fox News.
10: From the Coco Weather Center, the Warrensburg forecast, extreme heat warning in effect till 8 p.m. Tuesday. Mostly clear tonight, low 75 tomorrow, still sunny and hot, a high of 100, heat index values up to 103. Saturday night, mostly clear, low 74. Sunday, sunny and hot, a high of 98. Labor Day, Monday, sunny and still hot with a high of 97. Then we'll have 100 degrees both Tuesday and Wednesday.
11: Missouri Net News. I'm Sue Danielson. A hot start to the Labor Day holiday weekend. An extreme heat warning and heat advisory are in effect statewide. The Missouri State Highway Patrol says holiday traffic is starting to pick up. They'll have extra troopers out and about. All state park beaches are open this weekend. Missouri's highest court has blocked a new congressional map from taking effect. Matt Pilcher reports.
12: Governor Mike Kehoe, Secretary of State Denny Hoskins, and Attorney General Catherine Hanaway criticized the decision, with Hanaway planning an appeal to the U.S. Supreme Court. Matt Pilger, Missouri Net.
11: The Missouri Supreme Court ruled the state's new congressional map cannot be used in the November election and has ordered a public vote on the issue. St. Louis Federal Reserve economist Charles Gaskin says what's driving manufacturing right now is
13: data center construction and activity and all the materials that go into that space.
11: He says defense spending is also strong, but housing and the food industry are struggling a bit. Missouri Net News.
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2: From the COCO Weather Center, the Warrensburg forecast: extreme heat warning in effect till 8 p.m. Tuesday. Mostly clear tonight, low 75 tomorrow, still sunny and hot, high of 100, heat index values up to 103. Saturday night, mostly clear, low 74. Sunday, sunny and hot, a high of 98. Labor Day, Monday, sunny and still hot with a high of 97. Then we'll have 100 degrees both Tuesday and Wednesday.
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2: From the Coco Weather Center, the Warrensburg forecast: extreme heat warning in effect till 8 p.m. Tuesday. Mostly clear tonight, low 75. Tomorrow, still sunny and hot, a high of 100. Heat index values up to 103. Saturday night, mostly clear, low 74. Sunday, sunny and hot, a high of 98. Labor Day, Monday, sunny and still hot with a high of 97. Then we'll have 100 degrees both Tuesday and Wednesday.
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1: The jury deadlocked. I'm Lisa LaSera, Fox News. A mistrial declared in the Lindsay Clancy case, a Massachusetts woman accused of killing her children in 2023.
2: After about 40 hours of deliberations over 6.5 days, this jury of 9 women and 3 men sent a 5th and final jury note declaring that with a, quote, heavy heart, they were unable to come to a unanimous decision on whether Lindsay Clancy is criminally responsible for killing her 3 children. Judge William Sullivan declared a mistrial. Afterward, DA Timothy Cruz said the focus should be on Clancy's children, Cora, Dawson, and Callan, and not on the mental health care system. He would not commit yet on whether there will be a retrial.
1: Fox's Brian Yennis in Plymouth. Outside the courthouse, Clancy's attorney Kevin Reddington lashed out at one juror who was the apparent holdout.
3: They know that they were robbed by one man for whatever his agenda was, who stalled 7 weeks of the life of these other jurors.
1: Clancy admitted to killing the children, but claimed to suffer from postpartum psychosis. President Trump defending comments Vice President Vance made yesterday on Iran when Vance said it's not a war.
4: A lot of people don't call it a war. I call it a military conflict because it's small potatoes for us. It's not a big thing.
1: This comes as Iran fired at Kuwait in retaliation for U.S. strikes on Iran earlier this week. A federal judge has extended her block against the U.S. Postal Service implementing President Trump's executive order seeking to limit mail voting during the midterms until September 10th. The job market rebounded last month with employers adding 162,000 jobs, far better than the 65,000 forecasters expected, according to the Labor Department.
5: This is one of the best numbers relative to expectations that I've ever seen.
1: White House Director of Economic Counsel Kevin Tassett. 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
1: More than 100 people have been deported to Haiti by the U.S. government this week.
9: The flight took the plane load of deportees from Louisiana to the northern Haitian city of Cap Haitien, making it the 3rd consecutive Thursday deportation flight to follow that path. That's according to Human Rights First's ICE Flight Monitor, which notes that it's a shift from monthly to weekly flights. They had to land in Cap Haitien because the main international airport in Port-au-Prince is considered too dangerous. Gangs control about 70% of Haiti's capital and parts of the country's central region. Activists have protested the deportation of those, including Haitians who had temporary protected status and were living and working legally in the U.S. Tanya J. Powers, Fox News.
1: Change is coming to the WNBA after word the current commissioner is retiring at the end of the year.
10: WNBA Commissioner Kathy Engelbert plans to retire at the end of the year after 7+ years leading the growing league. The 62-year-old helped negotiate a lucrative collective bargaining agreement this past spring that resulted in the league's first set of million-dollar player salaries. But she often had a rocky relationship with the players. In a statement, NBA Commissioner Adam Silver writing, quote, Kathy has presided over the WNBA through the most significant period of growth in the league's 30-year history, end quote. The next commissioner will have plenty to deal with, including the issue of how the league deals with transgender players. Frank Lanza, Fox News.
1: A school bus that played a big role in the hippie movement in the 1960s has returned to San Francisco. The Further Bus, used by author Ken Kesey and his merry band of pranksters, is now part of an exhibition about the Grateful Dead. Forever Grateful, Golden Gate Park, opens tomorrow. It'll also feature Jerry Garcia's BMW, which has never been displayed in public. I'm Lisa LaSera. This is Fox News.
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12: From the COCO Weather Center, the Warrensburg forecast: extreme heat warning in effect till 8 p.m. Tuesday. Mostly clear tonight, low 75. Tomorrow, still sunny and hot, high of 100. Heat index values up to 103. Saturday night, mostly clear, low 74. Sunday, sunny and hot, a high of 98. Labor Day, Monday, sunny and still hot with a high of 97. Then we'll have 100 degrees both Tuesday and Wednesday.
13: Missouri Net News, I'm Ashley Byrd. President Trump quickly condemned the Missouri Supreme Court's decision blocking the state's new congressional map from being used in November's election. Missouri Secretary of State Denny Hoskins tells KTSK in Florissant he's not interested in criticizing the court, but
14: I do believe this is a constitutional crisis. No courts have ever in the history of the United States said, hey, we're down this far. There's already been a primary election on the Missouri First map, but we're going to change that for the general election.
13: The state's high court ruling means that Missouri voters will decide the fate of the congressional map in a statewide referendum this November. Congressman Emanuel Cleaver praised the decision, while Attorney General Catherine Hanaway says she plans to appeal the case to the U.S. Supreme Court. Attorney on the winning side, Chuck Hatfield, says that will go nowhere.
15: To question the Supreme Court of our state on what the law is and to appeal that to the Supreme Court of the United States is unprecedented. Attorneys general are supposed to stand up for Missouri law, not try to overturn it.
13: Hanaway is also defending her choices on another ballot issue for November. She spent $167,000 of taxpayer money on a PSA campaign related to an abortion question. An abortion ban is on the November ballot, and in her PSA, she warns about abortion clinics. She tells KMOX the advertisements are intended to educate Missourians, not influence them.
16: What we can't do is advocate for or against the passage of a particular measure. And this ad just simply doesn't do it.
13: Several new Missouri public safety laws are now in effect. They deal with cyber harassment, cyber stalking, and gift card fraud, while also increasing penalties for illegally passing stopped school buses. This is Missouri Net News.
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13: Missouri Net News continues. Four firefighters are recovering after being hurt while fighting a large southwest Missouri wildfire. Ozarks First TV reports the fire burned over 200 acres in Texas County south of Licking. Texas County Emergency Management says the fire is now under control, but burn bans are posted for several southwest Missouri counties. Congresswoman Ann Wagner issued a statement today after Pete Sessions of Texas toured a postal facility in St. Louis. He is the chairman of the Subcommittee on Government Operations and the Federal Workforce. She and the congressional delegation have been criticizing the delays in the Postal Service. She says, quote, Postal Service leadership must be held responsible, and today's visit is a good step, but it's certainly not the end. She says she'll keep fighting to ensure on-time mail delivery. That includes ballots, essential medication, and bill payments arriving on time. This is Missouri Net News.
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12: 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I'm Marion Woods, and news is brought to you by WarrensburgRadio.com, your source for local news, sports, and information 24 hours a day. The Missouri State Highway Patrol urging motorists to have a safe Labor Day weekend. The patrol is participating in Operation CARE for the weekend. Counting period runs from 6 p.m. Friday to 11:59 p.m. Monday, when all available troopers are patrolling Missouri's roadways and waterways right now. Troopers on the roads are enforcing Missouri's speed limit, seat belt, and impaired driving laws, while also being available to assist motorists. By the way, due to ongoing road construction around the state, motorists are advised to use the MoDOT Traveler information map to plan their travel days. Travelers are encouraged to call the patrol's emergency report line, 1-800-525-5555 or star 55 on their cell phone if they witness criminal activity or experience an emergency. Next meeting for the Warrensburg City Council coming up on Wednesday, September the 9th. That'll be at 7 p.m. in Council Chambers at the Municipal Center, 200 South Holden. Of course, no meeting Monday because of the Labor Day holiday. Bergfest Street Fair coming to Warrensburg October 9th and 10th. It always draws thousands to the heart of downtown, making it one of the busiest weekends of the year in the Berg. Applications are now open to downtown businesses at a discounted rate. Remember, you must pay to reserve your spot for Bergfest due to the high demand. In fact, applications are on a wait list right now. You may still fill out your application for a spot at Bergfest, and it will join the wait list of applicants. Even if your business isn't signed up as a vendor, there are still valuable ways to participate. Downtown storefronts can take advantage of the steady foot traffic by extending hours, offering event-themed promotions, creating inviting window or sidewalk displays, or simply having staff available to welcome festival goers. Bergfest is an ideal time to engage with a broader audience, highlight what makes your business unique, and increase visibility during the high-energy weekend. Mid-Missouri Artist Incorporated has begun accepting applications for vendors for the 50th Holiday Arts and Crafts Show in Warrensburg. This year's show will be Saturday, November 7th, from 9 a.m. to 4 p.m. at the Warrensburg Community Center. Vendor entry forms can be found online at midmissouriartist.com under Annual Events. A full list of vendor rules and regulations can also be found on the site. The American Red Cross is encouraging Missourians to be ready in the event of any emergency during National Preparedness Month in September. The Red Cross is providing Missourians with a few low-cost or no-cost steps to prepare for an emergency. These include downloading the Red Cross Emergency app. The app includes guides to help prepare for a disaster, provides National Weather Service alerts, provides live weather maps, and features a Red Cross shelter locator. It's free for all users, and the app can be found at redcross.org/apps. Families are also encouraged to develop their own emergency plan. This plan should involve picking two places to meet outside of the home and how to evacuate out of it. And you're also advised to gather supplies for a go kit or a stay-at-home kit. This should include 3 days of supplies, 2 weeks of food and water, and a one-month supply of medications. That's KOKO News. I'm Marion Woods.
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3: For KOKO Sports, I'm Greg Hassler. High school football tonight, Excelsior Springs in Warrensburg. That'll be a 7 o'clock kick, 6:45 pregame. Right here on KOKO, watch at Mo Sports Zone. West Platte at Crestridge, Lewisburg at Holden, Knob Noster is at Oak Grove. Big win for Mules football last night. They had 436 yards of offense. They beat Missouri Western 49-10. Jordan Pichot went 21 of 31, four touchdowns, 254 yards. Jake Weber had six catches for 95 yards, and DJ Brown ran for three touchdowns. Marcus Williams had 12 tackles and forced a fumble. For the game, the Mules outgained Missouri Western 436 yards to 270. Mules will be home 1 week from tomorrow. They will host Delta State for family weekend. Kickoff at 7 o'clock. Other scores last night, Pueblo beat Hayes 35-17 and Shadron over Kearney 24-21. Jenny Soccer there in Mankato, Minnesota this weekend, facing Minnesota State Mankato today. Then on Sunday, the Jennies will face Southwest Minnesota State. Jenny's volleyball, they're in action this weekend in Denver, Colorado for the Colorado Premier Challenge. Men's and women's MIAA golf polls released yesterday. The Mules picked third. Jennies were picked fourth. Missouri Tigers, they beat Arkansas Pine Bluff 54-14, and Utah down Idaho 66-14. Long Island is at KU today. The Royals, they beat the Marlins by a score of 7-3. They'll host the Blue Jays tonight at the K, and the Dodgers over the Cardinals 3-2. Cardinals, they will be at Colorado today. For KOKO Sports, I'm Greg Hassler.
12: 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It won't start at 7. 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
5: Direct cattle trade was slow to develop Friday. Butcher hogs were $6 lower. I'm John Perkins with a Brownfield market update. 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Soybeans and corn were lower on pre-holiday profit taking. November beans were down 6.5 at 1309 and 3 quarters. January was 6.5 lower at 1325. December corn was down 4 at 536 and 3 quarters. March was 3 and 3 quarters lower at 552 and a quarter. Live and feeder cattle were mixed at a Labor Day weekend. October live was down 135 at 212.95. December was down 140 at 214.72. October feeders Friday were down 95 at 320.15. And on follow-through selling and questions about demand, October hogs were down $1.15 at 82.30. The December contract was $1.45 lower at 72.47. John Perkins, Brownfield.
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9: Kaylee McGee White on how highlighting President Trump's accomplishments can help Republicans ahead of midterms.
29: Let's just take immigration, for example, because, again, I think that's the most visually compelling policy change between this administration and Joe Biden's policy change. The border, the wide open southern border under Joe Biden, was such a viscerally appalling image for so many voters. Zero illegal immigrants have been caught and released across that southern border since President Trump retook office in 2024. That is a stunning accomplishment. And it just goes to show that all that has to be done is a president taking executive action to simply fulfill the laws as they are written. And again, if Democrats get back in control either of the House or the Senate, or certainly if they take back the White House in 2028, all of that goes to the wayside. They have zero interest in enforcing any sort of immigration law, period.
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0: values up to 103. Saturday night, mostly clear, low 74. Sunday, sunny and hot, a high of 98. Labor Day, Monday, sunny and still hot with a high of 97. Then we'll have 100 degrees both Tuesday and Wednesday.
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2: They'd been good friends once, but now one of them was backing down a hallway trying to get a pistol out of his vest pocket while the other pursued him step by step, a pistol already drawn, determined to wreak punishment for some heated words. 5 shots are fired, one man falls to the floor badly wounded, another tumbles down a stairway. One man later becomes President of the United States, the other a distinguished senator. Their stories in a minute.
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2: Andrew Jackson was a judge when Thomas Hart Benton first saw him while vacationing after classes at William & Mary College. Later, as a young lawyer in Franklin, Tennessee, Benton joined the local militia company of Jackson's division and became its captain. But trouble began later, starting over jealousy about a fast-rising young officer in Jackson's unit, Major William Carroll. Thomas Hart Benton's brother, Jesse, was a messenger from his friend Littleton Johnston to Carroll, suggesting a duel. Carroll refused. Eventually, through further goading, Jesse Benton issued his own challenge. Carroll could find no one to act as his second, and so he asked Jackson, who tried to reach a mediated peace, failed, then accepted Carroll's invitation. Carroll, taking the choice of rules, suggested he and Jesse stand back to back, 10 feet apart, wheel, and fire on signal. Jesse wheeled and fired first, wounding Carroll in the thumb. Then, realizing Carroll had the shot to return, Jesse continued to whirl in a crouch. Carroll shot him in the buttocks. It prompted a lot of mirth in Tennessee, and Jesse, unable to tolerate the embarrassment, told Thomas about it, and when Thomas returned from Washington. Thomas charged Jackson should have prohibited the duel, or at least should have let people know the rules earlier, and he promised to continue his criticism of Jackson. Rumor-mongers and rabble-rousers were having a field day, inciting the two former friends, until one day Jackson swore that by the eternal, his favorite oath, he would horsewhip Tom Benton the next time he saw him. 12 days later, the Bentons were in Nashville, and so was Jackson with a friend, Colonel John Coffey, and a nephew of Rachel Jackson, Stokely Hayes. The two factions met at a hotel. There Jackson advanced on Benton, brandishing a horsewhip, and told him, "Defend yourself, you damned rascal." Benton reached for his pistol, but Jackson drew first, and that's when Benton began backing down a hallway. Suddenly, Jesse Benton stepped through the doorway behind Jackson and fired. About that same time, Jackson fired at Thomas just as Tom got his own pistol free and fired 2 shots. Jackson fell, bleeding badly, his left shoulder shattered by 1 bullet, another pistol ball in his left arm. The blast from Jackson's gun burned a hole in Thomas Benton's coat. Coffey, right behind Jackson, fired at Thomas and then attacked with clubbed pistol and daggers. Coffey and another man, Alexander Donaldson, managed to wound Tom in 5 places before he backed up too far and took an undignified tumble to safety down the stairs. The Bentons became unpopular in Tennessee after that and looked westward. After the Creek War was over, they went to St. Louis, where about a decade later Tom Benton became a U.S. Senator from Missouri. In December of 1823, Tennessee elected Andrew Jackson to the Senate, and when Jackson arrived, the only available desk was next to Thomas Hart Benton, the junior senator from Missouri. Neither man acknowledged the presence of the other until Jackson, a committee chairman, turned to Benton, a member of the committee, and said, "Colonel, we're on the same committee. I will give you notice when it is necessary to attend." That broke the ice, and the friendship was renewed. But American history could have been radically different if either man or his associates had been about an inch more accurate several times the day that Thomas Hart Benton and Andrew Jackson shot it out in that hotel hallway in Nashville, Tennessee.

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0: From the COCO Weather Center, the Warrensburg forecast: extreme heat warning in effect till 8 p.m. Tuesday. Mostly clear tonight, low 75. Tomorrow, still sunny and hot, a high of 100. Heat index values up to 103. Saturday night, mostly clear, low 74. Sunday, sunny and hot, a high of 98. Labor Day, Monday, sunny and still hot with a high of 97. Then we'll have 100 degrees both Tuesday and Wednesday.
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1: The Lindsay Clancy trial is over. I'm Lisa Lacera, Fox News.
2: Members of the jury, at this point, I'm going to declare that the jury is deadlocked. And I'm going to declare a mistrial.
1: Judge William Sullivan, after the jury deliberated for more than 6 days, they could not agree whether the Massachusetts woman was criminally responsible for killing her three young children in 2023.
3: Clancy's attorney, Kevin Reddington, filed an emergency appeal to the state's Supreme Judicial Court to try to stop today's mistrial declaration. It was denied. Reddington claimed the judge should have investigated and replaced a lone male juror who Reddington says was identified in a jury note as someone who had doubt but refused to follow the law on reasonable doubt. Reddington said the jury was split 11 to 1 in favor of acquitting Clancy.
1: Fox's Brian Yenis. The prosecutor has not yet decided whether they will attempt to retry the case. A federal judge has extended the block against President Trump's executive order that's seeking to limit mail-in voting until September 10th. The administration has already asked the Supreme Court to lift the judge's temporary order. This comes as states prepare to send out ballots as we head into the midterms. The legal team for former Olympian David Hearn, who had been charged with vandalizing the reflecting pool near the Washington Monument, is seeking to have the case thrown out with prejudice, meaning charges would not be brought again. This coming after President Trump said dropping the charges against Hearn was a mistake.
4: The government has conceded that there is no probable cause to bring a case. There never was probable cause to be a case, and there never will be probable cause to be a case.
1: Hearn's attorney, Norman Eisman, D.C. U.S. Attorney Jeanine Pirro dropped the charges after saying information related to the case was withheld. 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
1: A former supervisor with Immigration and Customs Enforcement has filed a whistleblower complaint against the agency.
8: A former ICE supervisor unit chief in the agency's Office of Professional Responsibility says job offers were made to people before the vetting process had been complete. This official wrote a memo to DHS last year that said this unprecedented lowering of standards sacrifices proper risk mitigation for expediency, placing DHS at risk of insider compromise. The official last year had asked the inspector general to investigate and suspend improper practices, and the OIG had said it was investigating ICE's hiring and training processes. The official was no longer with ICE, but the New York Times reported he was a longtime Republican who voted for President Trump in the last two elections. Jessica Rosenthal, Fox News.
1: Tesla's self-driving robo-taxis have hit the roads in Austin, Texas, but they face some challenges.
9: They're only available in certain parts of Austin, Texas, and right now there are only 45 of them on the road. Still, the launch of this vehicle is significant for Tesla. It's the company's first ever purpose-built robo-taxi, seats two people and doesn't have a steering wheel, gas and brake pedals, or mirrors, which are obviously very common on just about every other car. The technology it uses is also different from most other self-driving robo-taxis. It relies only on cameras, unlike most autonomous vehicles, which use a combination of cameras, LiDAR, and radar. But in many ways, Elon Musk's car company is playing catch-up in the race for robo-taxi dominance.
1: Fox's Grady Trimble. WNBA Commissioner Kathy Engelbert is retiring at the end of the year. She helped negotiate a lucrative collective collective bargaining agreement this past spring that resulted in the league's first set of million-dollar player salaries, but tension and a strained relationship with players also have been part of her tenure. I'm Lisa Cilicera. This is Fox News.
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11: From the COCO Weather Center, the Warrensburg forecast, extreme heat warning in effect till 8 p.m. Tuesday. Mostly clear tonight, low 75 tomorrow, still sunny and hot, a high of 100, heat index values up to 103. Saturday night, mostly clear, low 74. Sunday, sunny and hot, a high of 98. Labor Day, Monday, sunny and still hot with a high of 97. Then we'll have 100 degrees both Tuesday and Wednesday.
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2: From the Coco Weather Center, the Warrensburg forecast: extreme heat warning in effect till 8 p.m. Tuesday. Mostly clear tonight, low 75 tomorrow, still sunny and hot, a high of 100, heat index values up to 103. Saturday night, mostly clear, low 74. Sunday, sunny and hot, a high of 98. Labor Day, Monday, sunny and still hot with a high of 97. Then we'll have 100 degrees both Tuesday and Wednesday.
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0: From the COCO Weather Center, the Warrensburg forecast, extreme heat warning in effect till 8 p.m. Tuesday. Mostly clear tonight, low 75 tomorrow, still sunny and hot, a high of 100, heat index values up to 103. Saturday night, mostly clear, low 74. Sunday, sunny and hot, a high of 98. Labor Day, Monday, sunny and still hot with a high of 97. Then we'll have 100 degrees both Tuesday and Wednesday.
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1: A mistrial declared. I'm Lisa LaSera, Fox News. The jury in the Lindsey Clancy case deliberated for more than 6 days before telling the judge they were deadlocked. Plymouth County DA Timothy Cruz, frustrated by the outcome.
2: My job is to set aside our feelings and focus solely on the facts. The facts are Lindsey Clancy killed her 3 children, and the evidence suggested to us that she was in control of her actions when she committed those homicides.
1: Clancy's attorney, Kevin Reddington, had made an unsuccessful last-minute appeal to the state Supreme Court, arguing one juror was not following the law when it came to reasonable doubt. Reddington said his client has been very brave through the trial.
3: She grieves the loss of those 3 children, Cora, Dawson, and Callan.
1: The prosecutor has not determined whether they will attempt to retry the case. An ICE officer has been released from federal custody after pleading not guilty to lying to investigators about the circumstances that led to the shooting of a Venezuelan man during an immigration crackdown in Minneapolis in January. Christian Castro was released on $75,000 bond and must wear an ankle monitor. 162,000 jobs were created last month, according to the Labor Department, more than triple what analysts expected.
4: New jobs were created in manufacturing, construction, education, and government. July employment was initially reported as a decline. It's been revised to creation of 21,000 jobs. Administration officials say there was a glitch in July. Winter storms in some states pushed the end of the school year later, and summer layoffs didn't happen until July. Revisions to both July and June reveal 55,000 more jobs created than previously reported.
1: Fox's Jenny Casola. The jobs